0: that lack of wraparound care, so childcare becomes a real problem, and just a sort of lack of the funding to do the things that we all want to do with our summer, so sun cream, sun hats, trips to the park, etc.
1: In sport, West Ham are into the second round of the EFL Cup after coming from behind to win 3-1 against Portsmouth. Southampton were 2-0 winners at Colchester. In the Scottish Premiership, Dundee got their first win, beating Aberdeen 2-0. That's the latest. I'm AJ Walsh.

0: Played one.
1: Bye, Nelson. 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
12: The top stories this hour. Andy Burnham will kick off a national tour next week to ask the public about their lives. The Prime Minister will then spend the rest of August travelling the country as he unveils his 10-year plan. It's expected that he will announce a series of measures intended to help with bills. Broadcaster Lucy Beresford thinks it's unnecessary.
13: A £2 cap on bus fares is going to be extremely important for rural communities, but the majority of people live in urban conurbations and they want to know that their energy bills are going to come down. So I'm surprised that he thinks he's got to go out to the country to listen to all of this, because we can tell him this for free.
12: Temperatures are expected to hit the low 30s today as the UK enters the fifth expected heat wave of the year. Yellow heat health alerts have been issued for most of England until Tuesday. Graham Matthews, chair of the Hereford and District Anglers Association, says he's had to stop people fishing on the River Wye.
14: We've got a duty of care of our fish welfare. And if these waters are that low, they're automatically going to go to the fast part of the river. If we open this up to the anglers, once they've caught the fish and released it again, it will probably die because it's already stressed out. That's why we shut this river down.
12: Police are appealing for more victims of sex offender Simon Levy to come forward. The 40-year-old faces life in prison after he murdered two women and raped another while on bail for other sexual offences. A murder investigation has been launched after the death of 56-year-old Tony Jones during a fight in Gwent. Seven men, aged between 31 and 73, have been arrested. Bristol Airport says it's sorry for any inconvenience caused to passengers. The terminal's seen flight cancellations and delays since runway repairs were carried out on Friday night. Travellers are being urged to check the status of their journeys with their airlines. And Kelly Bright has announced she's leaving EastEnders after 13 years playing Linda Carter, saying it's the right time to go. Executive producer Ben Wadies promised an unmissable exit for Linda, calling her a classic EastEnders icon. From Sky News, I'm AJ Walsh.

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1: Convince us in 20 seconds why you should get the job, but you have to include the words guacamole, Glasgow and my gran.
2: My gran offered me his bagels from the first place, right? I said, holy guacamole, I will take it. I'm a good worker, good conversation.
1: I think if it's up to me, you got the job.
3: Yeah,
1: all right.
3: Glasgow.
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6: An M8 Roadworks update from Amy on behalf of Transport Scotland. As part of a new pedestrian crossing scheme, there will be essential works on the M8 Junction 27 westbound offslip from Tuesday the 28th of July until Monday the 17th of August between 8 p.m. and 6 a.m. each weekday night. During this time, there will be an offslip closure with phase lane 1 closures of the M8 at this location. Sign diversions will be in place. For details, visit swtrunkroads.scot.
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8: An M8 Roadworks update from Amy on behalf of Transport Scotland. Due to essential maintenance, overnight closures on the M8 eastbound between junctions 18 and 16 will continue until Friday the 18th of September from 10 p.m. till 6 a.m. Sunday to Thursday. The eastbound on slips at junctions 19 and 18 will be closed. Sign diversions will be in place. There will be separate daytime traffic management measures on the eastbound carriageway only. For details, visit swtrunkroads.scot.
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13: Top stories this hour. Andy Burnham's team say he'll kick off a national tour this coming week to hear people's cost of living concerns. Officials say the Prime Minister will be in listening mode as he spends time getting out of Westminster. Political opponents have criticised the plan as breathtaking hypocrisy, but journalist Matthew Stadlin thinks it's exactly what he should be doing.
14: It is absolutely right that Andy Burnham does what he's good at, which is connecting with people, showing people that he gets it, something that Keir Starmer wasn't as good at.
13: We could see temperatures hit more than 30 degrees Celsius again today in parts of the UK. Yellow heat health alerts have been issued for most of England until Tuesday evening, with the fifth heat wave of the year in prospect. Detectives want more victims of serial sex offender Simon Levy to come forward. The 40-year-old murdered two women and raped a third while on bail for a series of crimes carried out on trains in London. Police and the Crown Prosecution Service have admitted failings. Hera Hussain's the founder and CEO of Chain, which creates resources to address gender-based violence.
15: It makes me very angry when I think about the fact that he did multiple sexual assaults on the tubes as well. He was able to build a whole career of sexual assault without any of the institutions really holding him to account.
13: FIFA is accusing critics of a concerted and ongoing effort to undermine its president Gianni Infantino. It follows claims UEFA paid off an alleged mistress while he was general secretary there. He's strongly denied that. A UK-based aid organisation is being investigated for alleged links to Hamas. The Al-Khair Foundation's at the centre of a probe by counter-terror police and the Charity Commission. And in sport, West Ham are into the second round of the EFL Cup after coming from behind to win 3-1 against Portsmouth. Southampton were 2-0 winners at Colchester. In the Scottish Premiership, Dundee got their first win, beating Aberdeen 2-0, while St Mirren beat St Johnstone 1-0.

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12: Stories this hour. The Prime Minister is launching a national tour to listen to concerns about the cost of living. Having promised to give the public breathing space, Andy Burnham's expected to focus on helping with bills, improving high streets and delivering pro-consumer initiatives. Our political correspondent Rob Powell says there'll be some awkward questions.
13: When are we going to hear detail about how to tackle the root causes of the cost of living crisis? In its clever politics of coming in and striking a more hopeful tone, but at some point he will have to turn his eye to these huge, difficult trade-offs, and that's maybe what we haven't had so far.
12: The opposition's accusing the PM of breathtaking hypocrisy. We could see temperatures hit more than 30 degrees Celsius again today in parts of the UK. Yellow heat health alerts have been issued for most of England until Tuesday evening, with the fifth heatwave of the year in prospect. Dr. Chloe Brimacombe is a climate scientist at the University of Oxford.
14: We know that this is likely to continue if we do not reduce the amount of emissions from things like carbon dioxide, but also other greenhouse gases such as methane.
12: A murder investigation has been launched after the death of a 56-year-old man during a fight in Gwent. Seven men aged between 31 and 73 have been arrested. The Royal Navy's warning of increasing Russian activity around the UK's waters. It spent 21 days in July monitoring ships, and it's up 25% on the same month last year. Moscow uses its shadow fleet of aging vessels to evade international sanctions on its oil. FIFA's accusing critics of a concerted and ongoing effort to undermine its president, Gianni Infantino. It follows claims UEFA paid off an alleged mistress while he was general secretary there. That's something he denies. And Perez Hilton is said to be in a serious but stable condition in hospital. The celebrity blogger was admitted on Tuesday after he was reported for self-harming on a TikTok live stream. The 48-year-old's account was suspended minutes later. From Sky News, I'm AJ Walsh.

0: sugar.
1: Clyde One. 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
2: My gran offered me a steak or something in the first place, right? I said, holy guacamole, I will take it. I'm a good worker, good conversation.
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3: Yeah,
1: all right.
3: Glasgow.
1: All right, say Glasgow.
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5: An M8 Roadworks update from Amy on behalf of Transport Scotland. Essential maintenance continues on the A737 St James's Viaduct eastbound link to the M8 Junction 28A. To replace the bridge expansion joint, there will be overnight closures of the eastbound carriageway between 10pm and 6am each night from Thursday the 6th until Friday the 28th of August. Signed diversions will be in place. For more information, visit swtrunkroads.scot.
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12: Top stories this hour. The Prime Minister is planning to tour the nation to find out how the government can improve people's lives. Officials say Andy Burnham will be in listening mode as he spends the rest of August travelling the country. Temperatures are expected to hit the low 30s today in parts of the country as the UK enters the fifth expected heatwave of the year. Yellow heat health alerts have been issued for most of England until Tuesday. Detectives want any more victims of serial sex offender Simon Levy to come forward. The 40-year-old murdered two women and raped a third while on bail for a series of crimes carried out on trains in London. Police and the Crown Prosecution Service have admitted failings. Hira Husseins, the founder and CEO of Chain, which creates resources to address gender-based violence.
13: It makes me very angry when I think about the fact that he did multiple sexual assaults on the tubes as well. He was able to build a whole career of sexual assault without any of the institutions really holding him to account.
12: Italians arriving at Spanish airports are facing random police checks. It's after Madrid announced a month's worth of border controls on travellers in a tit-for-tat move. These passengers in Barcelona are confident the measures won't last.
14: Within the European Union, there is freedom of movement. Once the situation eases a little, things should improve.
15: I can also understand why people like Meloni decide to tighten border controls. And what we have is a completely unified system where decisions are made collectively.
12: In sport, Southampton avoided an upset at League Two side Colchester with a 2-0 win in the first round of the EFL Cup. West Ham came back from a goal down to beat Portsmouth 3-1, while Burnley edged past Notts County 4-3 on penalties after a 1-1 draw. And Kelly Bright's announced she's leaving EastEnders after 13 years playing Linda Carter. Executive producer Ben Wadey's promised an unmissable exit for Linda. From Sky News, I'm AJ Walsh.

0: 1.
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10: Good morning, how you doing? Thank you for being there and welcome to Sunday Morning. I'm Gavin Pearson, looking after you after the news at 6.
0: Across Glasgow and the West.
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0: Clyde One.
12: The top stories this hour. Andy Burnham will kick off a national tour next week to ask the public about their lives. He will then spend the rest of August travelling the country as he unveils his 10-year plan. It's expected that he'll announce a series of measures intended to help with bills. Broadcaster and psychotherapist Lucy Beresford says it's unnecessary.
13: A £2 cap on bus fares is going to be extremely important for rural communities, but the majority of people live in urban conurbations and they want to know that their energy bills are going to come down. So I'm surprised that he thinks he's got to go out to the country to listen to all of this.
12: A murder investigation has been launched after the death of a 56-year-old man during a fight in Gwent. It happened in Puntnawth on Thursday evening. Seven men aged between 31 and 73 have been arrested. The Royal Navy's warning of increasing Russian activity around the UK's waters. It spent 21 days in July monitoring ships and it's up 25% on the same month last year. Parts of the country are expected to see temperatures hit more than 30 degrees Celsius again today. Most of England's under a yellow heat health alert until Tuesday, ahead of the fifth predicted heatwave of the year. Ben Andrews, a farmer in North Herefordshire, has been telling us they're using river water to keep some crops alive.
14: If we weren't doing this, the lettuce that we've got under those nets, the last batch that we planted, they'd be dead by now. And so this is just hopefully keeping them going until we can have some decent rainfall.
12: Southampton avoided an upset at League Two side Colchester with a 2-0 win in the first round of the EFL Cup. West Ham, Burnley, Lincoln, Leicester and Birmingham were among those who also progressed to round two. And stargazers are getting excited about an extremely rare event. A near full solar eclipse where the moon covers the sun will be visible across the United Kingdom on Wednesday evening. It won't happen again until 2090.
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12: Dry for most parts, although there might be the odd isolated shower in the southeast. That's the latest. I'm Michelle Ponting.
10: Thank you, Michelle. I'm Gavin. I'm looking after you with some Taylor Swift very soon. We'll stick on Stella Lefty and the first song for Rihanna.

is all we need. One Love from Blue, live from Glasgow. Good morning. Cheers for making it Clyde One. It's a wet start for Glasgow in the west, and staying that way, the rain continuing until the early part of the afternoon. It does dry up for a couple of hours, and then, bizarrely, end of the day, glorious sunshine from about 7 p.m. until the sun sets just after 9. Hardly a cloud in the sky. But hopefully you'll get some dry conditions if you're going to the Loch Lomond shores all around the world market. It just sounds like the kind of place where I'll just bag on the calories, but it'll be brilliant. Just one of many things going on outdoors that hopefully won't be affected by the rain this morning. Hoping it does ease up. It is going to be really warm this week. At the same time, it's going to be raining. Like, for example, Tuesday, Wednesday, Thursday in Glasgow in the west, 24 Celsius, a sort of mini heat wave compared to what they've been getting down south. Here comes Taylor Swift, Opalite on Clyde One. I had

0: Rose.
1: M&EK and Head and Heart, we're just hoping it's going to be clearer on Wednesday night because we have that total eclipse, or certainly most of the sun is going to be covered by the moon. That would be the way it's going to be for us here. It will be spectacular, but it's the last time we're going to see it until 2019. Well, the last time we're going to see it full stop for most of us. 2090 is when the next time this will happen. It happened more recently, of course, in 1999. It was dramatic when that was just so strange. It just suddenly plagued us in darkness, and it was strange. It's actually still quite dark this morning. When you see me do this show week by week, you really do notice the mornings drawing in, as you would say. But here we are now, unbelievably, 9th of August. Thanks for starting it with me. I'm Gavin Pearson. Some Calvin Harris on the way, and a big movie hit from Ellie Goulding.
2: Clyde One.
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4: 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I said, holy guacamole, I will take it. 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
0: 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Clyde One.

from the very first installment of 50 Shades, Ellie Goulding's Love Me Like You Do. One of my friends said that that movie changed his marriage in a good way. Enough. 6:35, a friend of mine called Courtney does her Christmas shopping by now. This is bizarre. Now we're into August. Here we are, the 9th of August. She usually sticks it up on Facebook that she's completed it all, got it all organised. But there's always the same thing that happens when we get to Christmas Eve. She's in a panic. She thinks, right, okay, hang on, this has been too easy. Have I bought enough? And then she goes out and buys some more stuff. Every single year it's the same pattern. And I suppose it is good to be organised and go out, but I mean, getting your Christmas shopping concluded by the start of August seems weird. But 3% of the population start doing it during the Easter break.

0: how we first got to know Rihanna so long ago. This is incredible to know that she's been in our lives since, what, 2006? Pond the replay from her. With new stuff supposedly coming, her ninth album called R9, she's been listening to a lot of vintage Queen. We're talking 70s Queen. Whether or not that will have an influence on her music, many are saying it might, and then we're going to get the album that's going to sound nothing like it, probably. Tame Impala, Big Song Around the World, Dracula coming up before 7, and we'll throw it back with Lady Gaga and Bruno Mars.
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0: 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Clyde One.

Maybe a good day to go and see Spider-Man, brand new day, with it being showery at times today, although it's going to be quite nice tonight. But Tom Holland, the star, has said that Justin Bieber was the guy that he idolised when he was growing up, to the point where he even got his hair cut just like him and wore clothes just like Justin Bieber. I'm sure the Bieber's flattered by that. Good to have you there. I'm Gavin Pearson. Thank you for starting your Sunday with me. Huge around the world, Tame Impala and Jenny. Here comes Dracula.

0: Love it. Team Impala and Jenny and Dracula. Coming up after the news at 7, we'll stick on the girl who successfully blocked a Trump-supporting TikTok account from using her song August. I think she might be the only artist ever recorded a song that mentions August. I'm sure there are probably others out there, but they've obviously been way in the background and difficult to find. But there are lots of months that are mentioned in songs. December is very popular for songs. But we found it very difficult a few years ago to find a song with August in the title, and this girl came up with one. We're playing her right after the news at 7.
1: Clyde One.
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0: Sunday, 9th of August, live from Glasgow. Thank you for starting it with Clyde One. Let's get the latest at 7 a.m. Here's Thomas McCann.
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16: The top stories this hour.
1: Downing Street officials say Andy Burnham will be in listening mode as he kicks off a national tour to meet members of the public. The Prime Minister will be asking people how his government can improve their lives. Speaking last month, Mr. Burnham announced his vision to help those most in need.
16: I will bring forward a 10-year plan, laying out a path from where we are now to where I believe we all want Britain to be, wherever we're coming from. But I can do something to give people some breathing space now, some help with the cost of living.
1: Concerns are being raised about the knock-on effect of a huge wildfire across the whole Cairngorms National Park. The Glenmore Corridor reopened on Friday, more than 3 weeks after the blaze started, although some paths are off limits. Cairngorms Business Partnership CEO Craig Mills tells us about the impact.
17: Businesses are seeing cancellations all the way through September, October just now, as holidaymakers have got time to change their plans. So we are seeing that across the entire national park just now, which is quite worrying.
1: FIFA is accusing critics of what it calls a concerted and ongoing effort to undermine its president, Gianni Infantino. Football's world governing body says there have been false claims and insinuations directed at the organisation and its leader. In football, Celtic assistant Sean Maloney says winger Jota is nearing a return and will be like a new signing for the club.
18: It's really positive for us, so I've never worked with him. I've watched him, obviously, but we're all excited to get him back. He's still a matter of weeks, so today was the first day he had a full session in terms of doing every drill, but some of it was unopposed, so he's still not in full contact.
1: Celtic take on Kilmarnock at 1:30. Elsewhere, Rangers are up against Hibs, Hearts welcome Dundee United, and Falkirk are away to Motherwell. And skygazers are getting excited about an extremely rare event. A near full solar eclipse, where the moon covers the sun, will be visible across the United Kingdom on Wednesday evening. This phenomenon won't happen again until 2090.
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1: Overcast with spells of light rain and heavy showers in some areas, highs of 15 Celsius. That's the latest. I'm Thomas McCann.
0: Hi, Thomas. I'm Gavin Pearson. Going to rewind with some Coolio in just a second. The new song from Olivia Rodrigo is really good. And here's Taylor Swift.

Henderson and Ghost from Clyde One. We're live from Glasgow. Good to have you there. First day of Piping Live, which happens at this time of year, and lots of events all around the city. And the Loch Lomond Shores All Around the World Market is on the go today. That's going to be great. If you're a foodie, you're going to love it. Footy, four games in the Scottish Premiership today. It all starts with Celtic heading to Killie this afternoon at 1:30. Should be, well, showery at times there at Rugby Park and holding at about 15 Celsius. Hearts and Dundee United, Motherwell against Falkirk kicking off at 3, and then Rangers hosting Hibs 4:30. If you are at Fir Park, should be dry and about 15 Celsius there, and 16 or 17 maybe at Ibrox for the 90 minutes. Dry by the time we get to that kickoff there at 4:30, but rain just for the moment, taking us until about lunchtime. Then it's going to dry up, then it's going to be clear blue sky this evening. Holding at about 16 this evening. And Clyde One Super Scoreboard is on for those four games, and anything you want to talk about, the guys will be here from 4 until 7. New York.

0: It is Miles Smith and Stargazing. We're hoping to be able to do some of that on Wednesday night when we have the eclipse, the solar eclipse that won't happen again until 2090. So it just won't happen again, full stop, for me. Probably you, maybe you, who knows? Who knows? Maybe you look after yourself and you'll still be around then. But it's worth, you know, enjoying. I'm just hoping that we do get some clear skies. It is going to be warm on Wednesday. That's the one thing we can say, with temperatures above 20 Celsius. But at the same time, it looks like it's going to be showery and wet. We just need some clear blue sky around about 6 o'clock in the evening to see it. I just wonder, I remember it happening in 1999 and just how eerie it was, and I'm sure the birds stopped making noise because they thought it was night and they all started to go to sleep, which must be so strange. Stick around, one of the best cover versions that's ever been produced I'm going to play soon, maybe you'll agree.
1: Played one.
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See, good cover version. DJ Sammy. And Yanu with Heaven. I mean, the idea of covering an 80s power ballad like this was strange. But he nailed it. Absolutely nailed it. Love it. What is it? 7:34 now. Good morning. I'm Gavin Pearson. Have you chucked something in the bin by accident? You'll have done it, surely. Maybe jewellery. That's quite a common thing to do. Or it might be cutlery that you've left inside a yoghurt pot and it's been thrown out in the bin. And then you've gone through the bin. I mean, my wife, in fact, she had these really expensive small diamond earrings that ended up in the bin once. And she spent about 2 hours going through the bin and found them, which was good. She didn't think she could. But just imagine going through 6 tons of rubbish to find something as small as a lottery ticket. Well, this happened for a woman in Italy. And it was worth doing it because she'd won more than €1 million. But she couldn't find the ticket. She kind of knew her numbers. So it's not the same numbers that she used every single week. So she was aware that she was a winner. But obviously she needed the proof because she went old school and bought her ticket from a local store. Fortunately for her, a whole bunch of people who worked at the recycling centre where the rubbish had been taken to were happy to help her. Like, dozens of them helped to go through the 6 tons of rubbish. And lo and behold, they actually found it, which is incredible. So she's able to claim the €1 million plus, which is great news. Notice with our lottery now, when you get an email, when you win something like a fiver, match 2 or 3 numbers, the email now tells you you've won a small prize, because in the past it would just say you've won a prize. And for those precious seconds between you seeing that and opening the email, you'd start dreaming, didn't you, that you'd won the big prize of the week. But yeah, at least it stops you from getting too excited by actually detailing it's a small prize. Here comes Dylan John Thomas.

0: It's Carry You Home from Alex Warren. We're going to stick on a throwback from Avicii very soon. Before 8, I'm going to tell you why an artist travelled a whole 1,700 miles to make 52 phone calls on the Isle of Lewis. Really nice thing he did as well. More before 8.
1: Gavin Pearson. Clyde One.
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5: An M8 roadworks update from Amy on behalf of Transport Scotland. As part of a new pedestrian crossing scheme, there will be essential works on the M8 Junction 27 westbound off slip from Tuesday the 28th of July until Monday the 17th of August between 8 p.m. and 6 a.m. each weekday night. During this time, there will be an off slip closure with phase lane 1 closures of the M8 at this location. Sign diversions will be in place. For details, visit swtrunkroads.scot.
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0: 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Clyde One.

5-1, live from Glasgow with Levels from Avicii. We have UK's Strongest Man happening today at Brayhead Arena. We also have plenty of football to get stuck into today. Four games in the Scottish Premiership. All begins at 1:30. Celtic heading to Kilmarnock. It's going to be showery there for the 90 minutes if you're heading along to catch it. It should be about 15 Celsius at Rugby Park. And we have Motherwell on the go this afternoon. They're kicking off at 3 in their game at Fir Park. If you're heading along there, there might be the odd shower, but should be on the whole drive for their game against Falkirk this afternoon. And then it's Rangers up against Hibs, which kicks off at 4:30. Clyde One Super Scoreboard will be on from 4 until 7. You can reflect on the fact that St Mirren currently sit top of the Scottish Premiership. Of course, that might change with the games today, but you never know. 0141 951 1025. Remember, they're not just here today, they're here each and every Sunday, 4 until 7 throughout the season. Here's John Newman and Throw Me a Line from Clyde One.

0: It's John Newman and Throw Me a Line. We're going to get the news at 8 in just a second. Stick around. After 8 o'clock, the tunes will continue. How about we throw it back to What's the Story, Morning Glory? Ugh. Brilliant album from Oasis. And Vanessa Carlton, who was in Scotland just a couple of weeks ago, a throwback from her not far away. Clyde One.
1: Hey, this is Gary Spence. 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
9: Good morning. It is Sunday, the 9th of August. Thank you for starting out with us. Let's catch up with the latest news now at 8 a.m. Here's Thomas McCann.
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11: The top stories this hour. Andy Burnham's team say he'll kick off a national tour this coming week to hear people's cost of living concerns. Officials say the Prime Minister will be in listening mode as he spends time getting out of Westminster and travelling the country. Political opponents have criticised the plan as breathtaking hypocrisy. But journalist Matthew Stadlin thinks it's exactly what he should be doing.
12: It is absolutely right that Andy Burnham does what he's good at, which is connecting with people, showing people that he gets it, something that Keir Starmer wasn't as good at.
11: We're hearing the financial impact of a huge wildfire in the Cairngorms is being felt right across the national park. Some paths remain shut, but the Glenmore corridor reopened on Friday, more than 3 weeks after the blaze first began. A £3 million support fund's been announced. Here's Cairngorms Business Partnership CEO Craig Mills.
13: I'm concerned that it's not going to be enough to try and do the marketing and the PR campaign that we're going to have to do to get consumers' behaviour to come back to the area, because people have lost confidence in coming to the national park.
11: The Scottish Government say they'll work closely with partners on what further support may be required. FIFA has hit out at what it calls a concerted and ongoing effort by some to undermine its president, Gianni Infantino. It's after UEFA confirmed it had made a departure payment to a female employee alleged to have been his mistress, while he was the organisation's general secretary. In football, Celtic assistant Sean Maloney says wide man Jota will be like a new signing when he returns from his 18-month knee injury.
14: We have to temper expectation because it has been that long. Still a matter of weeks, like it's not going to be a 2 or 3 weeks, he's still a bit to go, but it is really positive. So as a coaching staff, really looking forward to having him back. Gives us a completely different type of winger.
11: Celtic face Kilmarnock at 1:30 p.m. today on the club's new grass pitch. And a near full solar eclipse, where the moon covers the sun, will be visible across the United Kingdom on Wednesday evening. This phenomenon won't happen again until 2090.
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11: Overcast with spells of light rain and heavy showers in some areas. Highs of 15 Celsius. That's the latest. I'm Thomas McCann.
9: Thank you, Thomas. Justin Bieber coming soon. We'll stick on some TLC, some classic Oasis, and right now, BB Rexha and Faithless.

July 1, Vanessa Carlton. You might have been at St. Luke's at the end of July to see her on stage, and she didn't finish with that. I thought that would have been a shoo-in for the encore. I played stuff from her seventh studio album, Veils. So yeah, she's been making music ever since she brought that out, 1,000 Miles. We are live from Glasgow. This is Clyde 1. I'm Gavin Pearson. We've got the Quick Fit British Touring Car Championship on the go today at Knock Hill. If you're heading up that way, it's going to be showery to start with, but as we get through the day, it starts to get drier and even some glorious sunshine from about 7 o'clock onwards tonight here in Glasgow in the west. Yeah, blue sky, back garden, 17 Celsius it will hold at in the evening. But if you're off to the footy, 4 games in the Scottish Premiership today. Celtic at Killie on their new grass pitch there, kicking off at 1:30. Showers throughout the game and about 15 Celsius. For Motherwell up against Falkirk, it should be about 17 and drier in Lanarkshire. And the same at Ibrox, but slightly warmer, maybe about 18 as Rangers kick off 4:30 up against Hibs. Clyde 1 Super Scoreboard. Talk through the entire weekend with the top team. They're here from 4 until 7.

0: My bad. I might have said that the Rangers Hibs game is kicking off at 4:30 today. It's 4 o'clock. That's what I meant to say. Please don't be late because of me. I mean, if you're a Hibs fan, it might be a bonus being late. Who knows? And there's Oasis. Don't Look Back in Anger from Clive One. We are looking forward to the documentary on Disney Plus in a couple of weeks' time, which is obviously about what happened during the tour last year. As chat this week suggests, they're going to be heading back to Nebworth, and that was where the legendary gigs happened in the 90s, the same year that they played at Ballycountry Park. Noel Gallagher has quietly said to us here in Scotland that in that year, he preferred Ballycountry Park to Nebworth. And of course he would. Coming up soon, we're going to stick on the guy that Tom Holland, star of Spider-Man, A Brand New Day, used to model himself on when he was growing up.
1: Clyde One.
2: Convince us in 20 seconds why you should get the job, but you have to include the words guacamole, Glasgow and my gran.
3: My gran offered me his bagels from the first place, right? 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
2: I think if it's up to me, you got the job.
4: Yeah,
2: all right.
4: Glasgow.
2: All right, say Glasgow.
3: Glasgow.
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It is Bieber's finest moment. There is beauty and a beat as Tom Holland, the man in the moment, star of Spider-Man A Brand New Day, has told us that he idolised Justin Bieber when he was growing up, even copied Bieber's hairstyle, describing the singer as the coolest person he's ever seen. Clyde One. So, one of the TV shows that has huge cult following is Outlander. People love getting really into it, to the point where the costumes that were used during all 8 seasons have been auctioned off. They've raised almost £750,000. Wow! For example, Claire's wedding night outfit getting 11,500 on its own. If you win big money here on Make Me a Winner, I mean, you can do what you want with it. Buy yourself a new car, buy yourself a holiday of a lifetime, maybe a few, do some home improvements, but you could also snap up stuff like that from your favourite TV shows when they go under the hammer. I mean, would you spend £11,500 for a costume from Outlander? Maybe, who knows? You might have been that into it. We've got a massive £600,000 on Make Me a Winner for this week, and while it's quiet, if you've got a busy week ahead, this might be the right time to text in and get it out of the way. 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

0: No Scrubs from TLC. How many phone boxes do you see kicking about these days? Some of them have been repurposed for various reasons, like turned into a library or coffee shops, as if we've not got enough of those already. And there's one phone box that's been saved as a phone box on the Isle of Lewis, and it's thanks to an artist called William Arnold, who's travelled a whole 1,700 miles to get there. Now, to keep a phone box in use, it has to be used a total of 52 times a year, right? 52 outgoing calls must come from this phone box in a year. So this artist has gone all the way up to Lewis, gone all those miles, and has just made 52 phone calls in one day to justify it and to keep it there. It's a really old one. It looks like it's got different doors to what we're used to, so it's been there for decades. And it'll be there for another year, thanks to this guy. I hope he managed to look around the Isle. The Isle of Lewis is a fantastic place. My late father-in-law was born in and grew up there, and there's the best beach that you'll find in the world is a place called Bosta Beach in Burnborough there. And whenever we go there, and sometimes in the October holidays, when we stick photos up and post it, people think we're in the Caribbean. The water is so clear and the sand is so beautiful and white. And the water can be quite warm, even in October. So Bosta Beach, if you ever get to the Isle of Lewis, do not miss it. Coming up next, see when you play football, right? Maybe you play fives regularly and you end up with really stinky socks. Somebody in the world would like these. Trust me, I'll tell you more before nine.
1: Gavin Pearson.
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1: Welcome to Ayr Racecourse, and we're off. 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
0: 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Make me a winner. Clyde One.

Miley Cyrus and Flowers from Clyde One. I used to play fives quite a lot. I'm missing playing five-a-side football. If you're ever short, right, you've only got nine, and you want somebody, give me a shout. I'd love to come and play. But when you get home, your socks are usually absolutely stinking, right? You wouldn't think anyone in the world would want those. Wolverhampton Wanderers have now donated their used socks to a local charity called Donkey Ears, and they're happy to take them. No matter how smelly they are, they stick them on the donkeys and it protects their legs from summer fly bites. It's a really, really bad thing. And this means that the donkeys are still in action and they're vital because they bring respite to those with special education needs and disabilities. Harry Styles is on now. American Girls from Clyde One.

0: Harry Styles and American Girls from Clyde One. Gregor and Lindsay are coming up in just a second. You have a good day. Keep it here. Clyde One Super Scoreboard will be on this afternoon from 4. Busy old day with the footy, of course. St. Mirren top of the table, 2 wins from 2. Will that change as Celtic go to Killy on the grass pitch that they now have for the first time in seasons at Rugby Park? And we've also got Motherwell up against Falkirk. And Rangers and Hibs are kicking off at 4 at the same time as Clyde One Super Scoreboard starts. 4 until 7. Talk through the entire weekend with the top team.
1: Clyde One. Love it. Hate it. Tell us. Let us know which songs you love and which ones you don't. At ClydeOne.com. And you could win £250 to spend at Amazon. Clyde One.
2: The year is 2006. Pluto is reclassified as a dwarf planet. No big deal. But speaking of big deals, in Bolton, England, family bakers Warburtons took the nation by storm with a fleet of big orange lorries now delivering to every corner of the land. They were really on a roll. Unlike that pun. Warburtons, toasting 150 years.
3: Our client James was involved in a road traffic crash when a car pulled out onto the main road and hit him. James was quite badly injured. His insurance company said they could get him £5,000 for his injuries. James wisely refused and spoke to Digby Brown. After a thorough investigation, the case settled without going to court for £30,000. That's 6 times the offer his own insurance company believed it was worth. That's why people choose us if they are injured in a car crash. And why, if it matters to you, it matters to Digby Brown.
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6: Hey, good morning. 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Gregor and Lindsay here. Let's get the latest news. It's 9 o'clock.
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6: Clyde One. The top stories this hour. Downing Street officials say Andy Burnham will be in listening mode as he kicks off a national tour to meet members of the public. The Prime Minister will be asking people how his government can improve their lives. Speaking last month, Mr. Burnham announced his vision to help those most in need.
7: I will bring forward a 10-year plan, laying out a path from where we are now to where I believe we all want Britain to be, wherever we're coming from. But I can do something to give people some breathing space now, some help with the cost of living.
6: FIFA is criticising what it describes as an ongoing effort to undermine its president, Gianni Infantino. There are claims that UEFA paid off an alleged mistress, which he denies. A Bearsden man is representing Scotland at the World Deaf Golf Championships for the first time in 8 years. Robbie Bowie Cameron is captaining the country at the tournament in Sweden after funding to send a Scotland team was provided by the Hearing Clinic UK. And Robbie's been telling us he's thrilled to be taking part.
8: It's the kind of thing that you dream about growing up, to represent your country. It is one of the biggest deaf golf competitions there is, and the best deaf golfers in the world are going to be there. So to go as team captain for Scotland is absolutely brilliant.
6: In football, Celtic face Kilmarnock this afternoon at 1:30 in the first Premiership match played on the club's new grass pitch. Defender Austin Trusty says the change from AstroTurf will make a difference.
9: Yeah, I'm sure. I think any team that went there in the past, you're thinking, oh, they got to play on this pitch today. Obviously, you grind out the wins and you have success there, but having a nice pitch to actually, you know, play some good football, had the potential to play good football, that's positive.
6: Elsewhere, Rangers host Hibs, Hearts are up against Dundee United, and Falkirk are away to Motherwell. And a call's going out across Dumfries and Galloway for anyone who's achieved the Queen's Guide Award as part of Girl Guiding. Dumfries Museum is marking 80 years of the award with a special celebration next month.
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6: Overcast with spells of light rain and heavy showers in some areas, highs of 17 Celsius. That's the latest. I'm Thomas McCann.
10: Post Malone coming up. Big one from Rihanna. And here's Cammy Barnes.

0: past Post Malone, and I had some help just about 9:15 on Sunday. Sunday the 9th of August. I'm Gregor, that's Lindsay.
1: Hello, good morning.
0: Hello.
1: I have a bone to pick with you.
0: Okay.
1: And this always happens. Whenever you get a cold, I get a cold.
0: Was mine a cold? I had the sniffles for a couple of days and then it disappeared.
1: Early breakfast during the week, you had a pile of...
0: A pile of
1: kitchen roll.
0: Two wee hankies. Just two wee hankies, that was it.
1: So yes, feeling a little bit bunged up today, I'm not going to lie.
0: Well, you'll get as much sympathy as you gave me. And that's zero.
1: Nothing.
0: Absolutely nothing.
1: But it's funny how people get colds at this time of year. Like, you were away on a two-week camping trip and it was like... What, 30 degrees where you were?
0: 26, 27, yeah. Something like that.
1: How have you got a cold?
0: But colds are just like...
1: No, but...
0: Touching a door handle.
1: I know.
0: It's not from the sun.
1: It just feels like it's wrong at this time of year.
0: It does feel weird. But there you go. A wee present from me to you.
1: Oh, lovely. Lovely.
0: Corona and the Rhythm of the Night is going to sound good. It's on after Ariana Grande right now. Hate That I Made You Love Me.

0: Something good that, like it, Corona and the rhythm of the night. Just about 20 past nine, Sunday morning. I'm Gregor, that's Lindsay.
1: Hello.
0: And we're going to kick about until, what, midday?
1: You always question it. Yes, we are scheduled to be here until 12, so please
0: stay. On the schedule. Oh, yeah. Right, okay, fair. I always forget about the schedule. Yeah, yeah. No, we'll be here. We'll be here. Calvin Harris coming up in a wee bit very soon. How many times have we talked about AI on the show? ChatGPT
1: as well? Lost count. I mean, it has its benefits and it has its downfalls, I think.
0: To be fair,
1: it's quite scary.
0: Every time you talk about ChatGPT, we always get messages from WhatsApp. Oh, you shouldn't be using it. And I get
1: that. Do you know what? 100%. I don't use it all that often.
0: Oh, like I try not to. My wife, Chloe, it's so bad.
1: Oh, really?
0: It's like, I actually think she's cheating on me with ChatGPT. She doesn't even ask, you know, like normally she would ask me, oh, can you help me with this? Or can you tell me what to do with that? Or whatever like that. No. Just straight to that.
1: So she's got a new man.
0: She doesn't even ask me.
1: She's got a new man helping with these things.
0: We've got new cushion covers coming today because ChatGPT said, oh, you shouldn't have that colour. You should go for that colour.
1: Really?
0: We got a new rug the other day because ChatGPT didn't like the rug that I bought only about 5 months ago.
1: Oh, so you're getting a new one already?
0: Yeah. I feel like it's like a three-way relationship right now. That's what it's like. Honestly.
1: You're third wheeling your marriage.
0: Just like a parcel will come. It's like, what's this? Oh, yeah, ChatGPT said that actually that would work quite well. She moves stuff about.
1: Because
0: the app's like, oh, I wouldn't have done that. And she's like, oh, really? What would you have done? I would move that there and that. I know what he's straight away. I've got absolutely no say.
1: It would never cross my mind to use ChatGPT or AI to help with decorating and buying stuff.
0: No, it doesn't decorate. It doesn't I'll do this, Paul. How many coats you want, pal?
1: No, but it helps with inspiration.
0: Yeah.
1: Yeah, but I've never thought of doing that. I just much prefer doom scrolling, looking at all the stuff on IKEA and Dunelm rather than getting ChatGPT to do it.
0: Well, if she's doing it, I'm doing it, so I'm going to start with, how you doing? You all right?
1: You're looking lovely today.
0: Yeah, you're looking lovely. Right, Calvin Harris coming up very soon. We'll get some Lewis Capaldi and Beyonce in the next 10. Hey.
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11: An M8 Roadworks update from Amy on behalf of Transport Scotland. Due to essential maintenance, overnight closures on the M8 eastbound between junctions 18 and 16 will continue until Friday the 18th of September from 10 p.m. till 6 a.m. Sunday to Thursday. The eastbound on slips at junctions 19 and 18 will be closed. Sign diversions will be in place. There will be separate daytime traffic management measures on the eastbound carriageway only. For details, visit swtrunkroads.scot.
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0: Beyonce, Sweet Dreams, just after 9:30, Sunday morning. We were talking about ChatGPT earlier on. AI, it's taking over the world.
1: Yes.
0: It really is. And I'm almost in a relationship with it. I don't want to.
1: No, you're not. Your wife is.
0: I was going to say, oh, there's another man, but is that a man? Is that a lady? I don't know.
1: It can be whatever you want it to be.
0: But she uses it all the time. She doesn't ask me any questions anymore. She'll just ask that.
1: So basically, your whole house is now getting redecorated, all thanks to ChatGPT.
0: Yeah, all the inspiration comes from that. Thanks to Claire on WhatsApp. Morning, guys. Pinterest is good for inspiration.
1: Do you know,
0: of course it is. Yeah,
1: my sister uses Pinterest a lot. Like, see, when she's decorating, she'll make all these sort of mood boards so she can picture it.
0: Yeah, I like that idea. She says she uses it to help design a couple of tattoos that she has.
1: What, ChatGPT? Yeah. When it comes to tattoos?
0: I have done that, to be fair.
1: But you don't have any tattoos?
0: No, I know, but I do want to get one. I'm just a bit of a scaredy cat. It's the pain. I'm just like, I don't know if I can handle the pain. So I created one. I then asked, where on the body is the least sore?
1: So what did it say?
0: The calf.
1: Right.
0: And then I was like, right, okay. And then it said, but there's quite a few shaded in areas, so that could be painful. And I went, I don't want that.
1: On the tattoo design?
0: Yeah. So I said, can you do... So I was like, I really like this design though, but could you just give me some different versions where it'll be less sore?
1: Yeah.
0: So it'll be like less shaded in areas. And it almost gave me like a pain rating. There's this one, this is about a 7 out of 10. You'll be squealing for this design, but we really like this one.
1: Yeah.
0: So, yeah,
1: you've made yourself sound so cool. You really have.
0: So I've lost my wife to AI and I'm using it to design me some less painful tattoos. Oh, it's a good life.
1: Living the dream.
0: It's a good life. Right, K-pop Demon Hunters, Golden coming up. And here's Lewis Capaldi right now. Stay love.

0: Keep up, Demon Hunters. There is Golden.
1: Clyde One.
0: So on Friday, we paid out £550,000 to Gary.
2: Well done, Gary.
0: Yeah. He was on his way home from doing the big shop. The big Friday shop.
2: I bet he wishes he made it an even bigger shop, knowing he's got all that money now.
0: He would have turned around and went back. He was like, oh, you know those fancy biscuits? I'm going to get them.
2: We've said this before. Imagine winning all that money. And I would love to just get the big trolley and go to Marks
0: and
2: Spencer's.
0: Why do we do this? We should be talking about villas.
2: I know.
0: And paying off your mortgage and we're like, oh, those fancy biscuits in M&S, I'd get them. Like, we're talking massive amounts of money
2: here. Yeah, I know.
0: So this week, £600,000 is what's up for grabs.
2: Nice.
0: A lot of biscuits. £600,000. That's how much you could win. If you want to get involved, this is how to do it. It's really easy. Text the word yes. Send it to 61025. That is the word yes to 61025. Text or 250.
2: 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Good luck.
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0: David Guetta, Bebe Rexha, There Is I'm Good, Sunday morning. Gregor and Lindsay here, almost 10 o'clock. We're going to talk about the solar eclipse that's going to happen in the next few days.
1: Yes, so this is happening on Wednesday. Around 90 to 92% of the sun will be covered across most of the country. And can you ever remember this happening? Has this happened before?
0: Yeah.
1: But do you remember?
0: Yeah.
1: Was it a long time ago?
0: Oh, it was a while ago.
1: I don't remember. So this eclipse will start shortly after 6 p.m. and reaches its maximum just after 7 p.m. and ends around 8 p.m. Now, I'm really excited because usually when things happen in the evening, we're asleep because of early breakfast. But we'll be awake for this, which is very good news. And then just hours later, the Perseid meteor shower. Does that ring any bells?
0: What do you mean, does it ring any bells? Oh, yeah, that's in my calendar, right enough.
1: No,
0: meteor
1: but
0: shower.
1: Is that how it's pronounced?
0: Oh, I don't know. Yeah. I don't know.
1: So it reaches its peak under dark, moonless skies.
0: It's cool, though. So basically, most of Scotland, the moon will obscure about 90% of the sun.
1: Yeah.
0: In some parts, it'll be like 93%, 91%, but at least 90%.
1: But see, whenever so I read or hear about a solar eclipse, just reminds me of the Jaffa Cake.
0: The wee Jaffa.
1: The Jaffa Cake advert.
0: Oh, wee Jaffa Cake.
1: Total eclipse.
0: Yeah. Right, here's

0: Mike, it's almost 10 o'clock and it's Sunday. That means Misheard Lyrics is on the way. One of our favourites from last week. Just in case you have no idea what we're talking about, here's an example. And we changed a Prince song. Was it When Doves Cry?
1: Yes.
0: Which is a great song. And we've changed it forever. So it's this bit where it goes, this bit here. Maybe I'm just like my father, too bold. Did you know that Prince's dad was called Dougal?
1: Dougal, yeah. Uh-huh.
0: So, my father, Dougal.
1: And if you don't know already, you get a double ding if you get a person's name yes. into the Misheard Lyric. Maybe I'm just like my father,
0: too bold. Just like my father, Dougal. Maybe I'm just like
1: my father, too bold. I feel like that's a name we need to make popular again.
0: Dougal. Love it. So that's Misheard Lyrics. More of them coming up after 10 if you've got a good one. 0333 2020 400 on WhatsApp.
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0: Hey, good morning, Sunday. It's the 9th of August. Gregor and Lindsay here. Misheard Lyrics coming up. And the news right now, it's 10 o'clock.
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5: The top stories this hour. Andy Burnham's team say he'll kick off a national tour this coming week to hear people's cost of living concerns. Officials say the Prime Minister will be in listening mode as he spends time travelling the country. Political opponents have criticised the plan as breathtaking hypocrisy, but journalist Matthew Stadlin thinks it's exactly what he should be doing.
19: It is absolutely right that Andy Burnham does what he's good at, which is connecting with people, showing people that he gets it, something that Keir Starmer wasn't as good at.
5: FIFA says there have been false claims about its president Gianni Infantino as it accuses critics of an ongoing effort to undermine him. Football's world governing body says insinuation has been directed at the organisation and its leader. Locals are being encouraged to have their say in new legislation to protect Loch Doon. It's after East Ayrshire Council's work to reduce nuisance and danger in the area. Three dedicated areas for camping have been outlined as part of the proposed changes. The Deaf Golf World Championships take place next week, and a team from Scotland will be there for the first time in 8 years. They're being captained by Robbie Bowie Cameron from Bearsden, who lost his hearing when he was 16. He says playing golf has helped him to come to terms with it.
20: Sometimes you try and hide it, you deny it, but there's an acceptance process which can take quite a while, and for me it took a number of years. And it was only at the point of accepting my hearing loss that I discovered there was deaf golf.
5: And in football, Celtic assistant Sean Maloney says winger Jota is nearing a return and will be like a new signing for the club.
21: It's really positive for us. So I've never worked with him. I've watched him, obviously. But we're all excited to get him back. He's still a matter of weeks. So today was the first day he had a full session in terms of doing every drill, but some of it was unopposed. So he's still not in full contact.
5: Celtic take on Kilmarnock at 1:30. Elsewhere, Rangers are up against Hibs, Hearts welcome Dundee United, and Falkirk are away to Motherwell.
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5: Overcast with spells of light rain and heavy showers in some areas, highs of 17 Celsius. That's the latest. I'm Thomas McCann.
0: Right, Mr. Lyrics coming up in a bit. Katy Perry to play, and here's Alex Warren.

0: Katy Perry, there is Roar, Sunday morning, just after 10. That means it's time for Best Heard Lyrics.
1: Woohoo!
0: We do it every Sunday. Thank you very much for your messages on WhatsApp. 0333 2020 400.
1: So we're starting off with The Wanted and their song Lightning. I don't really remember this song, but it's very good.
0: Yeah, I don't remember it. It's not one of their biggest.
1: No, but it's a very good song. You'll recognise it. So the lyrics go, just you and me and the coats in the back room.
2: Just you and me and the coats in the back room.
1: The misheard lyric, just you and me and the goats in the bathroom. Some party.
0: Oh, weird. So just you and me and the goats in the bathroom.
1: Yes.
2: Just you and me.
1: Sounds like something
0: good,
1: from The Hangover.
0: I like that. That is good. Right, next misheard lyric is Portugal the Man.
1: Yes, and Feel It Still. I didn't realise these were the actual lyrics.
0: Did you think the misheard lyrics were the actual lyrics?
1: Probably.
0: So does that make this a rubbish one or a really good one?
1: No, I think it's a really good one.
0: Okay.
1: So the lyrics, the real lyrics.
0: La, la, la.
1: Blah, blah, blah. We could fight a war for peace.
2: We could fight a war for peace.
1: Okay, it's very short.
0: Okay.
1: But the misheard lyric, we could find a waffle piece.
0: Feast. A waffle feast.
1: Oh, okay.
0: A feast. It's a waffle feast.
1: We can find a waffle feast.
0: Yeah, let's have a listen.
1: It sounds more like peace.
0: Well, like, did you not say the real lyrics are peace?
1: No, but like a piece as in a sandwich. A waffle piece.
0: Yeah, but the whole point of misheard lyrics is that we change the lyrics.
1: Yeah.
0: So if we're just going to keep...
1: Yeah, but waffle isn't in the actual lyrics.
0: Yeah. It's a waffle feast, though.
2: We can find a waffle piece.
1: Okay, yeah, fair.
0: Jeez. Why are you ruining it? you're ruining misheard lyrics. I actually think... So you think it sounds like the real lyrics. Well, let's just wrap this up then. We're done, aren't we?
1: Yeah, but then that goes for the Lewis Capaldi misheard lyric that we get sent in every single day. She brings me inner peace. But it's just a different version of peace. Rather than peace, like peace and quiet. Peace as in a sandwich.
0: Right. That'll be misheard lyrics.
1: Gone forever.
0: Jeez.
1: Put a fork in me, I'm done.
0: Yeah, right. Here's Shakira and Dan.

0: Nathan Evans, Heather on the Hill, Sunday morning. We're doing misheard lyrics. Thank you very much. If you've gone out your way to send them on WhatsApp, 0333 2020 400. Let's do another two. First one is from Francine. Thanks, Francine. Charlie XCX, Beg For You. Remember that?
1: It's funny how she had this completely different genre of music. Maybe like 10 years ago, you sort of forget, don't you?
0: So it's Beg For You, the song.
1: Mm-hmm.
0: Don't make me beg for you, cause I'll beg for you. This is it here.
2: Don't make me beg for you, cause I'll beg for you.
1: Okay.
0: And what Francine hears is, don't, this makes me think of you, I don't know why.
1: Who, me?
0: Yeah. Don't make me bake for you, because I'll bake for you.
1: Yeah.
0: And that would be a good threat from you. I'll bake for you. No, please, Lindsay, please don't.
1: No, because we've been in this situation before. When I brought in, was it some homemade cheesecake?
0: Oh, how many times have you brought this up?
1: You just don't do home baking.
0: Yeah, because I don't know. You've got a dog.
1: So
0: be
1: what?
0: Dog. There's a dog here in it. Telling you right now, there's a dog hair in your cheesecake.
1: But no, you're funny with, like, see if somebody was to make, I don't know, muffins and bring them in, put them out in the office, you will not touch them.
0: No, not a chance. Not a chance.
1: Okay.
0: So don't make me bake for you, cause I'll bake for you.
2: Don't make me bake for you, cause I'll bake for you.
1: Okay, yeah.
0: Thanks, Francine.
1: Very good.
0: Like it.
1: And hello to Simon, who has sent in the script and Hall of Fame.
0: Well, that's quite early, isn't it? The script. Hall of Fame.
1: This was when Danny from the script was on The Voice with Will.i.am, and they did the song together.
0: Yeah.
1: So the real lyrics: be believers, be leaders, be astronauts, be champions, be truth seekers.
0: Okay.
2: Be believers, be leaders, be astronauts, be champions, be truth seekers.
1: Simon hears, be believers, be leaders, be astronauts, be champions, beetroot seekers.
0: Right. So it's the last few words of this. Beetroot seekers. Here we go.
2: Be believers, be leaders, be astronauts, be champions, be truth seekers.
0: Wow.
1: Good, isn't it?
0: That's really good.
2: Be believers, be leaders, be astronauts, be champions, be truth seekers.
1: Do you know what's great with beetroot?
0: What's that?
1: I see a beetroot and goat's cheese salad.
0: Oh,
1: filthy.
0: I'd eat that right now.
1: Oh, would you?
0: Oh.
1: Not for breakfast. Maybe later on.
0: Yeah, I suppose. thanks, Simon. Thanks for that. Oh, they've been good.
1: More
0: misheard lyrics next Sunday.
1: I think that's one of the best misheard lyrics we've had in a while.
0: Oh, there you go. Right, Lewis Capaldi coming up and Miles Smith is next.
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8: 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I can't wait for Bonnie's Dino Show at Irvindy's Scotland's theme park. 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
1: With Make Me a Winner. Clyde One.
3: I'll bring her coffee in the morning. She brings me in a piece. I take her out to fancy restaurants. She takes the sadness out of me.

0: Lewis Capaldi, there is Pointless on Sunday. Gregor and Lindsay here. Chloe and the boys came in with me today. They sometimes do that on a Sunday.
1: Yeah, I didn't see them. They usually pop in and see their best friend, Lindsay.
0: They actually said, can we not go and see Lindsay? Can we not see that scary lady? I was like, who's the scary lady, that lady you work with? I was like, Lindsay. Oh, yeah, we don't like her.
1: To be fair, I didn't have my makeup on at the start of the show.
0: That's what it was.
1: Yeah.
0: They've said, can you make sure she's got her makeup on? Halloween yet.
1: The last time they came into the office, they tried to prank me, but I ruined it. So maybe that's why they don't want to see me.
0: So Chloe, last minute, she was like, oh, I might just come in with you. Uh-huh. I was like, all right, cool. And then the boys straight away, we're coming in to buy your birthday present. It's like, they can't keep a secret.
1: No, they can't.
0: Honestly, anything you tell them, they will tell someone, by the way.
1: Oh, you can never trust children.
0: No.
1: The thing is, if you tell a child, don't tell them that, they will tell you.
0: You know what Mason does, right? And he's only 4, to be fair. But see, if you told him, like, oh, we're going to go through to the kitchen and light the candles for the birthday cake. He would come through to you in the living room and be like, we're not in the kitchen lighting the candles. Because he thinks saying not is not doing
1: it. Yeah.
0: Oh, man.
1: To be fair, you can't blame children, though, when I say you can't tell them a secret. Because I do the same.
0: You're exactly the same.
1: But after 2 glasses of wine.
0: Exactly.
1: Can't keep my mouth shut.
0: This is Tame Impala and Jenny. Dracula.

0: Dangerous News, there is King on Sunday morning. Gregor and Lindsay here through until midday before John Mill.
1: There's been a bit of an uproar.
0: Uh-oh. Why?
1: There's a pretty famous and recognisable landmark in Scotland.
0: Landmark?
1: And it's in jeopardy. And a lot of people are very unhappy about this.
0: A landmark?
1: Mm-hmm. There's a petition and it's been signed by thousands of people because this landmark's in jeopardy. Okay? Mm. I really hope that the signatures and the petitions and stuff work because I would say this is my favourite landmark in Scotland.
0: This is your favourite?
1: Yeah, yeah. It's not like Edinburgh Castle.
0: That's what I was thinking. I was thinking like the Falkirk Wheel and stuff like that.
1: Yeah, nothing like that, no.
0: Right, okay, right. More on that in the next 10. And Olivia Dean's next.
2: Yeah. Gregor and Lindsay. Clyde One.
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14: An M8 roadworks update from Amy on behalf of Transport Scotland. Essential maintenance continues on the A737 St James's Viaduct eastbound link to the M8 Junction 28A. To replace the bridge expansion joint, there will be overnight closures of the eastbound carriageway between 10 p.m. and 6 a.m. each night from Thursday the 6th until Friday the 28th of August. Signed diversions will be in place. For more information, visit swtrunkroads.scot.
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0: Winter, there is espresso, Sunday morning. It's Gregor and Lindsay here. Lindsay, you were saying before there is a Scottish landmark, your favourite.
1: One of, yeah.
0: One of your favourite Scottish landmarks is in jeopardy.
1: Yes.
0: Why is that? What's going on?
1: So, this is a big uproar. The thing is, I think it has to be done rather than people wanting it to be done.
0: Okay.
1: So, Scotland's famous Trinus is being cut down. You might have seen this when you're on the M74 near Crawford, I believe. And
0: I think it's your favourite landmark.
1: I go every weekend.
0: I bet you do.
1: So I think it was originally planted to look like a T because of one of the areas beside it. But as you can imagine, once all these trees have grown, it very much looks like a man's body part, shall we say. And that's why it's been dubbed the Trinus. Woodland, that's what it's called.
0: Is that the official name?
1: That's what it's called. There's also other names for it. Bobby Woods is apparently one of the other nicknames.
0: Imagine taking your dog to Bobby Woods.
1: Where are you off to today, Bobby Woods?
0: I'd go there every day. I'm just away a wee walk around Bobby Woods.
1: So the forestry work is underway and part of the woodland has already been harvested. So it will eventually be replanted, but nobody knows for certain what it will look like when it all sort of grows back. So that's why there's been a big uproar, because this is a big landmark.
0: So at what end have they start? So is it just getting shorter?
1: It looks like the tip, Gregor.
0: Is that where they start? Why did they have to start there?
1: I don't know.
0: Oh, man. I mean, that is... I can imagine you going there and like becoming a tree hugger.
1: That's the only tree I'll hug.
0: Oh, you'd squeeze that tight for sure. Right. Jay Sean is on right now.

0: so good.
1: Like it a lot. Jay Sean, Lil Wayne, and Down.
0: I feel like that reminds me of going out when I was 18, going to the club.
1: The club. Yeah. Oh, that's good. Good. Right, good just about 11 o'clock. Coming up in a wee bit, Zara Larsson, some Ray, and the news is next.
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1: Hey, good morning. Hope you're good. Sunday. Gregor and Lindsay here. Let's get the latest news. It's 11 o'clock.
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27: The top stories this hour. The Prime Minister's launching a national tour to listen to concerns about the cost of living. Andy Burnham's expected to focus on helping with bills, improving high streets and delivering pro-consumer initiatives. Sky's political correspondent Rob Powell says there'll be some awkward questions.
0: When are we going to hear detail about how to tackle the root causes of the cost of living crisis? In its clever politics of coming in and striking a more hopeful tone, but at some point he will have to turn his eye to these huge difficult trade-offs, and that's maybe what we haven't had so far.
27: FIFA is accusing critics of a concerted and ongoing effort to undermine its president, Gianni Infantino. It follows claims that UEFA paid an alleged mistress while he was general secretary of European football's governing body, allegations he strongly denies. People in East Ayrshire are being encouraged to have their say on new legislation around Lough Doon. The council want to crack down on antisocial behaviour and are proposing to set up dedicated areas for camping. An online survey is currently open. A Bearsden man is representing Scotland at the World Deaf Golf Championships for the first time in 8 years. Robbie Bowie Cameron is captaining the country at the tournament in Sweden after funding to send a Scotland team was provided by the Hearing Clinic UK. And Robbie's been telling us he's thrilled to be taking part.
2: It's the kind of thing that you dream about growing up, to represent your country. It is one of the biggest deaf golf competitions there is, and the best deaf golfers in the world are going to be there. So to go as team captain for Scotland is absolutely brilliant.
27: And in football, Kilmarnock boss Neil McCann says they were angry with their performance against St Johnston last weekend and knows it needs to improve against Celtic today.
3: Look, don't think we were a fair reflection of ourselves, and I always said last year, and I maintain it this year, we're miles better than what we showed on Sunday, because I believe this dressing room has got a lot to offer.
27: Elsewhere, Motherwell take on Falkirk and Rangers are playing Hibs.
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27: Overcast with spells of light rain and heavy showers in some areas, highs of 17 Celsius. That's the latest. I'm Thomas McCann.
1: Get some Dasha on. Soon Zara Larson to play, and this is Ray, Where Is My Husband?

0: Sasha. Then is Austin. 10 past 11, Sunday morning. Gregor and Lindsay here through until midday. Quite a lot of football on this afternoon.
1: Yeah.
0: Scottish Premiership. Got Achilles Celtic at 1:30. Hearts against Dundee United. Motherwell, Falkirk and Rangers against Hibs later on as well.
1: So does that basically mean that you're going to be plonked in front of the telly all afternoon?
0: Do you know what? No.
1: No?
0: I don't think so, no. No, do you know why? And this is going to be like, aw. No, but just with the kids being off, right? And there's been a few times I'm like, when are they back to school? But there's been a few times I'm like, oh, they will be back to school soon. And it's like,
1: yeah,
0: I quite like them.
1: Did this?
0: They're all right. honestly.
1: I've produced some good humans.
0: See, over the last 8 years, I've really started to like them.
1: taken 8 years.
0: But
1: no, this happened last year. You were counting down the days until the schools went back. And then once they went back, you messaged me being like, I miss them.
0: I know. So what I do is when they do go back to school, I go upstairs in the room and I just start jumping like what they do so that I can hear the sounds that they make. Banging like that, and I might just like nip myself. Ah, he just nipped me, because that's what it's been like the last few weeks.
1: Drawing on the walls?
0: I mean, no. Oscar's 8.
1: Nah,
0: if he's drawing on the walls now, there's some big issues.
1: But he's a good guy.
0: He is. He's sound. Honestly, really sound guy. Right, Eminem coming up, and Ella Langley is on Choosing Texas.

0: Hope, and I'll be waiting.
1: Clyde One.
0: Yeah, this is Make Me a Winner. This is your chance to have your life changed, transformed, different, forever.
2: Good different, though. Very good. Ooh. Very good different.
0: We're talking about £600,000. What about cars?
2: I would take...
0: Is there a car that you've always wanted?
2: See, I'm...
0: And I'm not talking... It doesn't have to be like a Ferrari, because realistically, do you know what I mean? You're like, I wouldn't be doing the school run in a Ferrari.
2: Yeah.
0: But like a car that you'd be like, oh, I really like that. And just being able to go get it.
2: I'm not a big car person. I just want... As long as it moves... It gets me from A to B.
0: When it moves,
2: care.
0: That's ideal. It really is.
2: But what's your dream car?
0: Well, I don't know. I haven't really thought about it.
2: But that's the thing. If you've got 600 grand, you could get your dream car and still have lots left over.
0: £600,000. That's what's up for grabs. If you want to enter, this is how to do it. Text the word yes to 61025. Text or 250 or grab 5 entries for a fiver. 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
12: An M8 Roadworks update from Amy on behalf of Transport Scotland. Essential maintenance continues on the A737 St James's Viaduct eastbound link to the M8 Junction 28A. To replace the bridge expansion joint, there will be overnight closures of the eastbound carriageway between 10 p.m. and 6 a.m. each night from Thursday the 6th and until Friday the 28th of August. Signed diversions will be in place. For more information, visit swtrunkroads.scot.
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1: No way.
0: 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Clyde One.

0: and Janelle Monáe, that is We Are Young. Sunday morning, we're going to play a new song from Stella Lefty.
1: Is she country music?
0: Country, yeah.
1: Yeah.
0: Do you know why she's called Stella Lefty? So Stella is her real name, but Lefty is not her second name.
1: What, is it not?
0: No.
1: Oh.
0: Her second name is Leftovsky.
1: So really?
0: So she just shortened it to...
1: Lefty.
0: To Lefty.
1: Well, that's fair enough.
0: So I'm guessing her pals used to call her Lefty.
1: So should we start calling you Runcie?
0: You could.
1: Because your last name is Runciman.
0: You're Gibble. Gibby. Oh,
1: Gibby. All my friends call me Gibby. Gibby, yeah. You said that's an ick, though. You said it's an ick when girls have a nickname.
0: I'm sorry, but it is.
1: I told all
0: if
1: my friends.
0: If a girl has a nickname, I'm like,
1: Well, it's a good thing that we're not together.
0: Oh, yeah. This is Stella Lefty. Here's Boston.

0: It's Ed Sheeran, Sapphire, Gregor and Lindsay here through until midday before John Milne. And we've got the end of the show throw coming up. This is where we let you pick the very last song of the show, but has to be a throwback.
1: Yes, and it has to be good.
0: Believe it or not, it has to be a good song. Yeah, like if it's a rubbish song, believe it or not, we're not going to play it.
1: If you're going to send in a WhatsApp and suggest a song that we maybe play all the time, we're not going to pick it. I'm just being brutally honest.
0: Okay. That is fair enough.
1: An upbeat tune, a throwback, one that we don't play that often.
0: And good.
1: Please. Okay.
0: 0333 2020 400 on WhatsApp with your request. We'll pick the best one and we'll play it just before midday.
2: Gregor and Lindsay. Clyde One.
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0: Sunday morning, John Milne on the way from 12 o'clock. Right now it's time for the end of the show throw. Thank you very much for picking a song, a throwback song, a good song, a good throwback song.
1: Yes, hi to Debbie, who saw this band at Belladrum last weekend. She said they were absolutely incredible. I've seen them, I think I've seen them twice.
0: And well, I've seen them three things.
1: No, but I'm just saying they're very nostalgic, and see whenever any of their songs come on shuffle, I'm like, oh, they're so good. So I'm very, very jealous if you saw them at Belladrum.
0: Yeah, they're very good. All three times I've seen them. No, this is brilliant. Raise your light and in the

0: the morning, our end of the show through. We do it every Sunday. We let you pick the very last song of the show.
1: Oh, and that was good. Setting you up nicely for your Sunday ahead.
0: There we go. Right, that's it for us. We'll speak to you soon. We'll be on Early Breakfast, okay? And John Milne is next.
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0: Nice one, Gregor and Lindsay. Hello, I'm John Milne. I'm on the way with you after we get a check on the news latest right now. It's 12 o'clock.
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18: The top stories this hour.
16: The Prime Minister's launching a national tour to listen to concerns about the cost of living. Andy Burnham's expected to focus on helping with bills. Sky's political correspondent Rob Powell says there'll be some awkward questions.
17: When are we going to hear detail about how to tackle the root causes of the cost of living crisis? In its clever politics of coming in and striking a more hopeful tone, but at some point he will have to turn his eye to these huge difficult trade-offs, and that's maybe what we haven't had so far.
16: FIFA says there have been false claims about its president Gianni Infantino as it accuses critics of what it calls an ongoing effort to undermine him. Football's world governing body says insinuation has been directed at the organisation and its leader. People in East Ayrshire are being encouraged to have their say on new legislation around Lough Doon. The council want to crack down on antisocial behaviour in the area and are proposing to set up dedicated spaces for camping. An online survey is currently open. The Deaf Golf World Championships take place next week and a team from Scotland will be there for the first time in 8 years. They're being captained by Robbie Bowie Cameron from Bears Den, who lost his hearing when he was 16. He says continuing to play golf helped him to come to terms with it.
18: When you start to lose your hearing, sometimes you try and hide it, you deny it, but there's an acceptance process which can take quite a while, and for me it took a number of years. And it was only at the point of accepting my hearing loss that I discovered there was deaf golf.
16: And in football, Kilmarnock host Celtic this afternoon as they debut their new grass surface. But manager Neil McCann says it won't impact their playing style.
19: I just feel that the pitch won't change how we play. Hopefully that'll help us even more, because we are a team that wants to play. We take a lot of risk in our play. I think that was one of the features of our game last year. I felt the reward was well worth it. I'm not going to change my focus now.
16: Elsewhere today, Motherwell take on Falkirk and Rangers are up against Hibs.
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16: Overcast with spells of light rain and heavy showers in some areas. Highs of 17 Celsius. That's the latest. I'm Thomas McCann.
0: Sunday afternoon, let's do it. We'll throw back with some Britney and let's kick it off with Midnight Sun. It's Sarah Larson.

is Stick Season. It's 10 past 12. Hello. I'm John Milne. I'm with you through until 4 o'clock today. I thought, you know what? It's Sunday. It's the weekend. Going to pick out a whole load of big throwback tunes that you maybe haven't heard for ages. Like Usher and Pitbull, DJ Got Us Falling In Love. That's a tune that's coming up in the next 10 minutes. Right now, absolutely love this guy. I think the first time I actually saw him performing live was on the telly. And I think it was two transmits ago. And he was just so good. And he's kind... He does kind of sound a wee bit like Jerry Cinnamon, but his own version of that is going to be massive. We love him. Latest tune is Heaven Knows You're Lonely. This is Dylan John Thomas.

0: It's Usher and Pitbull. DJ got us falling in love. Sunday afternoon, 20 past 12. Got football on the go this afternoon. Scottish football is back. When does the Premier League down south start? Do we get like a 3 or 4 week start? Anyway, today, first game is at 1:30. It's Kilmarnock against Celtic. Couple of 3 o'clock kickoffs as well. Hearts against Dundee United and Motherwell taking on Falkirk. And that is before the 4 o'clock kickoff. That is Rangers against Hibs this afternoon in the Scottish Premiership. So once the Killie Celtic game kicks off at 1:30, I'll keep you updated with that, let you know about the goals as and when they go in. Right, if you want to get involved at any point during the show, the WhatsApp is always open. Maybe you've had a really exciting weekend. Maybe you've done something for the first time that you're really proud of. Here's my number. You can get in touch throughout the show. 0333 20 20 400. 0333 20 20 400. Be nice to hear from you. Right, gonna get a throwback on from Nelly and Kelly. We'll do Dilemma and Miles Smith is next.
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Nelly and Kelly, There Goes Dilemma. Got David Guetta and Sia's Titanium coming up. Olivia Rodrigo on the way as well with Stupid Song. Have you ever kept any of the little toys from Happy Meals from McDonald's back in the day? Apparently there's like a surge of the retro toys that are actually worth a fair bit of money these days. So there was the Super Mario display from the 90s and the noughties. And the sets of those now are worth round about £1,125. There was collaborations with Disney and McDonald's Polaroid items. They're worth about £300. Obviously, it depends on like the condition of the things now. I'm trying to think of when I was growing up if the Happy Meals and toys were even a thing, because I was thinking about this. McDonald's restaurants now, compared to when I was growing up, they're very corporate, office-looking type things now. I grew up when McDonald's restaurants were mental. And basically all of your pals had their birthday parties there. And they were normally in the upstairs section, if it was available. And it was just wild. Like, it was themed, there was characters kicking about. The seats were like little toadstool mushroom type things. McDonald's did like their own cakes. You got party hats. It was just brilliant. And then now they just look very clean and sophisticated and office-like. And then when you went on your first foreign holiday, then you went to McDonald's and you were like ordering Big Mac meals and tins of San Miguel, because that was basically just how people do it in Spain.

0: still so good. David Guetta and Sia, that is Titanium, Gracie Abrams and Olivia Dean coming up.
1: Clyde One.
0: Let's chat about this right now, though. On Friday, another big winner. We paid out £550,000 to Gary. He was on his way home from his big shop when he got the call. Now, this week, you could win a massive £600,000 with Make Me a Winner. 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It might as well be you. 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
8: 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Essential maintenance continues on the A737 St James's Viaduct eastbound link to the M8 Junction 28A. To replace the bridge expansion joint, there will be overnight closures of the eastbound carriageway between 10 p.m. and 6 a.m. each night from Thursday the 6th until Friday the 28th of August. Signed diversions will be in place. For more information, visit swtrunkroads.scot.
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0: 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Clyde One.

It's Gracie Abrams, and That's So True. 10 to 1 right now. After 1 o'clock, I'm going to be talking about, we've got a new favourite job. The number one job that people want. It used to be a YouTuber. That is no more. There's a new number one. Right, more about that coming up after 1 o'clock this afternoon. But I think I've just found something that I would definitely sign up for. Now, this is happening in Russia. You can now rent a barbecue buddy. Now, the part for me is actually being the buddy. So here's what's happening. People who want to have a barbecue, but maybe don't have people to have a barbecue with, they are paying strangers to join them for barbecues. So if you are the companion, the buddy, what you do is you help cook, light the barbecue, and organise little picnics and stuff. The customer covers all the food and drink costs, and if you are the barbecue buddy, you get paid for it as well. Right, let me get this right. So you turn up to a barbecue, you help ever so slightly. I do actually enjoy cooking on a barbecue, to be fair. The person pays for all the food, all the drinks, and you are there to enjoy the barbecue, and the prices range from around £10 to £48 per day. I would just settle for the £10, to be fair. And all of the meat. Right, sign me up. Fragma and Coco on after this. We like it. It's the latest one from John Newman.

0: Mika's Miracle on a Sunday afternoon. I'm John Milne. I'm with you through until 4 o'clock, and we're going to get a check on the news latest at 1. That's coming next.
1: John Milne. Clyde One. Love it. Hate it. Tell us. Let us know which songs you love and which ones you don't. At ClydeOne.com. And you could win £250 to spend at Amazon. Clyde One.
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0: We'll do some Ed Sheeran and Alex Warren coming up after we get a check on the news latest right now. It's 1 o'clock.
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10: The top stories this hour and some breaking news. Israel has rejected Donald Trump's 15-point peace plan for Gaza. Prime Minister Benjamin Netanyahu says it won't withdraw from the territory until Hamas fully disarms. Last month, the US president announced that there had been a breakthrough in his proposal to end the war. The family of a 9-year-old girl killed in an Angus town say they're overwhelmed after football fans paid special tribute yesterday. Arbroath and Inverness Cali Thistle supporters held a minute's silence at Gayfield Park, just a mile from where Minnie Merriman was found last Monday. She died at Dundee's Ninewells Hospital. Minnie's father, Chris Rice, has been charged with murder. Writing on Facebook, Minnie's aunt, Chloe Merriman, said, "My sister's overwhelmed with the kindness and love from Arbroath." Police say they're urgently trying to trace a missing man from Edinburgh. Liam Patterson, who's 28, was last seen in the city around 9:30 last night. Anyone with information is being urged to come forward. Football, and as expected, Martin O'Neill is missing from the Celtic dugout at Kilmarnock today. It's after a small procedure in hospital during the week. The club say he's recovering well. Sean Maloney takes charge and anticipates a tough game on the new grass pitch at Rugby Park.
11: We had a really difficult game against them last year. They were 2-0 up at half time. Watching them against St Johnston, yeah, they're a good side. Like, they've got some really good players. I know some of the players, Hugo. I like what Kilty does for them.
10: Kickoff is 1:30. At 3, Hearts face Dundee United and Motherwell meet Falkirk, while Rangers and Hibs clash at Ibrox at 4. And the Red Arrows won't be making a flyover of the Royal Military Tattoo at the Fringe next week. The world-famous aerial display team is stranded in the United States, with bad weather in Canada keeping them grounded. They'd been expected to make an appearance at the festival on Saturday, but say safety is their only consideration before they can return home. The team were in the US for the 250th anniversary of American independence.
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10: Dry with sunny spells in central and northern areas. Showers across the south and east. A high of 17. That's the latest. I'm Lindsay Heron.
0: Thank you. We've got a new number one dream job. More about that coming up.

So the Shakira tune was called Whenever, Wherever, and the Kygo Ava Max version, Whatever. Clear as mud. It's 1:10, Sunday afternoon. We now have a new dream job, number one. Previously, this was a YouTuber, which you can imagine now because a lot of kids growing up watching a lot of stuff on YouTube. Like people on YouTube playing computer games is a thing. Anyway, it's not that. The new number one dream job is a train driver. There we go. Train driver has overtaken YouTuber as the most searched dream job. Turns out the average UK train driver earns around £56,000 a year. And it's now about job security, predictable working patterns, and major attractions. And also, many see it as less vulnerable to be replaced by AI. Yeah, I think that's a safe bet, to be fair. So there we go. Train driver is now Britain's dream job. But it got me thinking, are you living the dream? And what I mean by that is, when you were growing up, what did you want to be? And what are you doing now? Maybe it's completely different. Now, technically, I would say right now, I am living the dream doing this job. But being on the radio wasn't the first thing that I wanted to do, right? As I got through school into secondary school, that's when I kind of got interested in wanting to work on the radio. Prior to that, though, I wanted to be a groundsman at the football. I was properly fascinated by the patterns in the grass. I loved the light and dark stripes and then, like, the diagonals and then loads of things. Like, not that long ago, Leicester City used to have one of the best-looking football pitches in the world. The groundsman there was elite. Right, anyway, are you living the dream? When you were growing up, what did you want to be? And what are you actually doing now? Get me on WhatsApp. You can send me a message there. It's 0333 2020 400. 0333 2020 400. What did you want to be? And what are you actually doing for a job right now? Maybe you are living the dream. Right, James Arthur and Anne-Marie coming up after Taylor Swift. It's the fate of...

0: La Vida. It's just after 20 past one. I'm John Milne. I'm with you through until four today. Loving this. We're chatting about there's a new number one dream job in the UK, and that is being a train driver. It's taken over from being a YouTuber. Slightly different, but there we go. That is now the number one dream job. So, wondering, are you living your dream? So, when you were growing up, what did you want to be? And maybe you're doing that job right now, so maybe you are living the dream, or maybe it's completely different to what you wanted to do. Hi to Lou, who says, I wanted to work on cruise ships, mainly as a singer-entertainer. Nice. And specifically said that I would never work in an office. I now work in finance in a 9-to-5 job. Oh, and I've never been on a cruise ship in my life, but do love my job. Cheers, Lou. Thank you for that. Hi to Martin, who says, always wanted to be a digger driver from seeing diggers working when I was a wee boy. I've been living the dream since I was 19, 37 now. Love that. And hi to Kyle, who says, I wanted to be cabin crew, but I couldn't pass the training as I faint at anything medical. I'm now an account manager for a software company, so a total switch up. Yeah, very different. And hi to Mark, who says, growing up, I loved cars and messing about with them. Decided a mechanic would be an ace job. Been in the trade now for 34 years and really think now I should have done something else. I bet you love it, Mark. Well, get yourself involved. Here is my number on WhatsApp. It's 0333 2020 400. So train driver is now the number one dream job in the UK. But maybe you are actually living the dream. So when you were growing up, what was it you wanted to be? Maybe you're doing that right now, or maybe it's something completely different. 0333 2020 400.
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Perry, and there goes last Friday night. Right, football action today in the Premiership kicked off at 1:30. Kilmarnock against Celtic. There has already been a goal in that game, and it's gone to the visitors. So it's Kilmarnock 0, Celtic 1 is the latest in that one. 2 minutes gone when that first goal went in. So Kilmarnock 0, Celtic 1 is the latest in that one. Like I say, around about 5 minutes gone. I'll keep an eye on that later about the goals as and when they go in across the afternoon. Right, Teddy Swims lose control.

0: said he swims and lose control. Sunday afternoon. 20 to 2 right now. We're talking about the fact that a train driver has become Britain's dream job. It's overtaking a YouTuber. That was the number one dream job in the UK, apparently. It's now a train driver, so we're wondering if you are actually living the dream of doing what you wanted to do when you were growing up. Or maybe it's completely different. So what did you want to do and what are you doing now? Hi to Jamie, who says, wanted to be a footballer. I am now an accountant. The dream died somewhere around Sunday League in terms of the professional football. Yeah. I'm the same. Like, almost could have been a professional footballer. I mean, nowhere near being a professional footballer, but I got injured at a young age. Bit of a knee schlatter occurred. That was it. Game was a bogey. Plus, I was terrible. But apart from that, I could have went on to be the next Ronaldo. Who knows? Hi to Kirsty, who says, I wanted to be a vet. I work in HR now, so still spend half my day dealing with some form of animals. Hi to Gavin, says, I wanted to be a Formula One driver. I'm a delivery driver and I spend all day driving around Scotland, so I'm calling that a partial success. Absolutely. And hi to Sophie, who says, I wanted to be a Disney princess. I am now a project manager, so I'm still waiting for my castle and a team of woodland creatures to help with the spreadsheets and stuff like that. Excellent. And hi to Daryl, who says, my dad's a train driver and has been for 40-odd years, so I'm going to let him know that he's living the dream when I see him today. Yes, do. I always wanted to be in the police when I was younger, but now work in prison custody. So, yeah, kind of, sort of, you're dealing with the aftermath and not the lifting of those people, yeah.
1: John Milne.
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11: An M8 Roadworks update from Amy on behalf of Transport Scotland. Due to essential maintenance, overnight closures on the M8 eastbound between junctions 18 and 16 will continue until Friday the 18th of September from 10pm till 6am Sunday to Thursday. The eastbound on slips at junctions 19 and 18 will be closed. Sign diversions will be in place. There will be separate daytime traffic management measures on the eastbound carriageway only. For details, visit swtrunkroads.scot.
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1: Got me 10 feet off the ground.
0: That is Apologise. Right, we're chatting about all this work stuff, like dream jobs. So the dream job now in the UK is a train driver, which has overtaken being a YouTuber. That used to be the number one thing. And the final word on this is from Lindsay. And this just shows that there's always time to live the dream, right? So when you were growing up, what did you want to be? What did you end up doing? Lindsay says, spent the last 18 years at NHS 24, went back to uni, and I've just graduated and about to start training as a secondary art and design teacher at the age of 42. Living my dream, says Lindsay. Absolutely love that. Right, thank you for the message. Let's get this on. It's Harry Styles.

0: afternoon. Keep an eye on the football today for you as well. In the Premiership, the 1:30 kickoff, Kilmarnock against Celtic, latest in that one. There's around about 25 minutes gone. It's Kilmarnock 0, Celtic 1 is the latest in that. I'll let you know about the goals as and when they go in, and a check on the news at 2 coming next.
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9: The top stories this hour. Football fans in Arbroath are being saluted for their kindness and love after holding a minute's silence for murder victim Minnie Merriman yesterday. The 9-year-old from West Yorkshire died from horrific injuries suffered in the Angus town on Monday. Her father, Chris Rice, is in custody charged with murder. Family friend Stevie Walker has now started a fundraiser for Minnie's mum and brothers. The Israeli Prime Minister says he won't withdraw from Gaza until Hamas fully disarms. Benjamin Netanyahu's rejecting a 15-point peace plan set out by Donald Trump. It's as Iran says it won't restart talks with the US on reopening the Strait of Hormuz as long as America breaches a deal. Iran's foreign minister says an agreement on new shipping lanes would be confirmed once the US president fulfills other conditions. There's an urgent appeal to trace a missing Edinburgh man. 28-year-old Liam Patterson was last seen around 9:30 last night in the Hallmare Street area of the city. Downing Street says the Prime Minister will be in listening mode as he kicks off a national tour. Andy Burnham's planning on spending most of this month travelling around the UK. He wants to ask people how his government can improve their lives. Now, a comedian's on a special mission to find the unsung heroes of the fringe. Geoff O'Flanagan says he wants to shine a light on small acts of kindness for every day of the festival. We caught up with him on the Royal Mile.
10: We're all wrapped up in doing what we do. And there's a whole army of people behind us who support us. It may be the venue owners or the venue staff, the technicians, the front of house, or it just might be just the person who walks past you in the street.
9: And in football, Derek McInnes is looking for his first win as Rangers boss when they face Hibs at 4. New signing Daisuke Yokota is telling the club channel he can't wait to play at Ibrox.
11: I have seen a lot of clip in the social media. Even I watched from on the phone, I have goosebumps.
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9: Dry with sunny spells in central and northern areas. Showers across the south and east. A high of 17. That's the latest. I'm Lindsay Heron. Cheers.
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0: Kings of Leon and Use Somebody. That is still a tune. Right, give you an update on the football this afternoon in the Premiership. A couple of quick goals for Celtic, who are taking on Kilmarnock this afternoon. It's Kilmarnock 0, Celtic 3 is the latest in that one. Still run about 5 minutes of the first half still to go, but latest, Killy 0, Celtic 3.
1: The Clyde 1. Throwback Takeover.
0: Right now, though, let's be having you. In the words of Delia Smith. Yes. Throwback Takeover, half two today. We'll get on, hopefully, your choice of throwback tunes. So we're thinking of tunes from the 90s or the noughties. And it could be anything. It could be a pop tune, it could be a dance banger, or it could be an indie anthem. As long as when we play it, we're just like, yes, what a tune. All right, here's how to get involved on WhatsApp. You can send a message or a voice note. The number is the same. It's 0333 2020 400. 0333 2020 400. What would you like to hear on the Throwback Takeover this afternoon? Like I say, that's coming up at half two. I could get your choice on. Always nice if you send a little voice note, because then I can play that on the radio as you introduce your tune, you see. And it means you hear less of me. Win-win. But 0333 2020 400 is the number. 90s, noughties, pop, dance, indie. What do you fancy? Get involved right now. Stay love. It's

0: Calvin Harris, Dua Lipa and One Kiss. Right, 10 minutes away from the Throwback Takeover, your choice of throwback tunes from the 90s, the noughties. 0333 2020 400 is the number, and we're back with Cammy Barnes next.
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12: Our client James was involved in a road traffic crash when a car pulled out onto the main road and hit him. 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

0: Stars. I just might.
1: The Clyde One. Throwback Takeover.
0: Let's get right into this. No messing. Anne's tune is kicking it off. Anne gets 11 out of 10 for this. Says, hey, Johnny boy, I'm thinking Let the Music Lift You Up by Loveland would be perfect and get everyone in the mood for the great weather that's coming this week. This is what I'm talking about on the Throwback Takeover, where you pick a tune and maybe just forgotten about it, and when you play it, you just think, oh, yes.

0: over. Anne's choice, so good. Loveland, Rachel McFarlane, Let the Music Lift You Up. If you like stuff like that, you will love Gary Spence and his Sunday Night Anthems back on tonight from 7. Right, let's get on our voice note right now.
1: Go back, takeover request.
0: Yes.
1: 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Good tune.
0: It is indeed. Right, let's get this on. 0333 2020.

weather with you on the Throwback Takeover. Keep an eye on the football this afternoon for you as well in the Premiership. There has been another goal to tell you about, and it is another goal for Celtic. 49 minutes gone, Kilmarnock 0, Celtic 4 is the latest in that one. I'll keep an eye on it for you, let you know about any more goals as and when they go in. But let's get on the final tune on the Throwback Takeover, and we're doing this one for Jamie.

0: Just one of many on the list of big bangers from Calvin Harris with Example. That is We'll Be Coming Back. Final one on the Throwback Takeover for this afternoon. It returns tomorrow, 12:30 with Grant.
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Rotters, there goes Golden on a Sunday afternoon. Keep an eye on the football. Another goal to tell you about, and this time it's gone to Kilmarnock, who have pulled one back. Kilmarnock 1, Celtic 4 is the latest in that one. Still run about half an hour to go, and then at 3 o'clock this afternoon, a couple of games kicking off. We've got Hearts against Dundee United and Motherwell against Falkirk. Both those games kicking off at 3, and then Rangers v Hibs kicks off at 4 o'clock this afternoon. Right, keep you updated with the games across the afternoon, but the one that's on the go right now, the 1:30 kickoff, latest in that one is Kilmarnock 1, Celtic 4. Right, let's get this on. Latest one from Ariana Grande. It's called Hate That I Made You Love Me.

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19: 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As part of a new pedestrian crossing scheme, there will be essential works on the M8 Junction 27 westbound off-slip from Tuesday the 28th of July until Monday the 17th of August between 8pm and 6am each weekday night. During this time, there will be an off-slip closure with phase lane 1 closures of the M8 at this location. Sign diversions will be in place. For details, visit swtrunkroads.scot.
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1: Let's get on a throwback from Will Smith. That's on the way along with Alex Warren right now. News time is just gone 3 o'clock.
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11: The top stories this hour. Football fans in Arbroath are being saluted for their kindness and love after holding a minute's silence for murder victim Minnie Merriman yesterday. The 9-year-old from West Yorkshire died from horrific injuries suffered in the Angus town on Monday. Her father, Chris Rice, is in custody charged with murder. Family friend Stevie Walker has now started a fundraiser for Minnie's mum and brothers. The Israeli Prime Minister says he won't withdraw from Gaza until Hamas fully disarms. Benjamin Netanyahu's rejecting a 15-point peace plan set out by Donald Trump. It's as Iran says it won't restart talks with the US on reopening the Strait of Hormuz as long as America breaches a deal. Iran's foreign minister says an agreement on new shipping lanes would be confirmed once the US president fulfills other conditions. There's an urgent appeal to trace a missing Edinburgh man. 28-year-old Liam Patterson was last seen around 9:30 last night in the Hallmare Street area of the city. Downing Street says the Prime Minister will be in listening mode as he kicks off a national tour. Andy Burnham is planning on spending most of this month travelling around the UK. He wants to ask people how his government can improve their lives. Now, a comedian's on a special mission to find the unsung heroes of the fringe. Jeff O'Flanagan says he wants to shine a light on small acts of kindness for every day of the festival. We caught up with him on the Royal Mile.
16: We're all wrapped up in doing what we do. And there's a whole army of people behind us who support us. It may be the venue owners or the venue staff, the technicians, the front of house, or it just might be just the person who walks past you in the street.
11: And in football, Derek McInnes is looking for his first win as Rangers boss when they face Hibs at 4. New signing Daisuke Yokota is telling the club channel he can't wait to play at Ibrox.
20: 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Even I watched from on the phone, I have goosebumps.
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11: Dry with sunny spells in central and northern areas, showers across the south and east, a high of 17. That's the latest. I'm Lindsay Heron.
1: Thank you. Sunday afternoon, I'm John. I'm with you till 4 o'clock. And right now, here comes Alex Warren.

0: take it to the flow now. Ooh.
1: It's Beyonce and Texas Hold'em. Right, let's give you an update on the Premiership this afternoon. Into the final 10 minutes, another goal for Celtic. It's now Kilmarnock 1, Celtic 5 in that one. And there's been a goal at Tynecastle to tell you about as well. Hearts have taken the lead. Hearts 1, Dundee United 0 is the latest there. It was a VAR check for a penalty in that one, awaiting the outcome of that. And still goalless between Motherwell and Falkirk. Those games kicking off at 3. Kilmarnock and Celtic kicked off at 1:30. Right, it's Sunday afternoon. I'm John. I'm with you through until 4 o'clock today. Now, just imagine someone said to you, I've got a few days off this week and I'm looking for a little city break to head away maybe for like 3 days or so. Have you been anywhere of late or in the past where you're thinking, this place was amazing, somewhere that you kind of walk around, see loads, great places to eat, some good touristy bits and bobs, asking for a friend? That friend is me. Where have you checked out that's just been incredible? Looking for your recommendations. I mean, I probably should have organised this a while ago, but hey, maybe I will go off your recommendation and bring back a little fridge magnet. So you're heading off from Scotland, got like maybe 3 nights, 4 days away, want to go somewhere where you can see loads of stuff, like nice little restaurants, you know, touristy bits, without kind of travelling loads in between the days, if you know what I mean. What would you recommend? Here's my number on WhatsApp. It's 0333 20 20 400. 0333 20 20 400 is the number. Where would you recommend? On a decent budget as well, thanks very much. Radio presenter wages, like minimum wage kind of stuff.

0: 5 full-time result there. Earlier I was talking about the VAR check for a penalty at Tynecastle. That penalty was given to Hearts. It's now Hearts 2, Dundee United 0. That one kicked off at 3 o'clock, as did Motherwell and Falkirk. Still goalless in that one. So I was talking about this person that I know who's really unorganised and is heading off for a city break this coming week, but hasn't actually planned anything. That person being me. Looking for your recommendations, and I tell you what, so many fine recommendations coming in. Hi to Shell, who says Madrid is a beautiful city with loads to do and see, and beautiful restaurants too. I do like my food, it has to be said. And I do quite like trying other things. Like, I'm not going to go there and be like, right, where's the full English Scottish breakfast? Hi to Callum, who says, highly recommend Naples for a few nights. Brilliant city. Plenty to do. Home to the best pizza in the world. And only a short train journey away is Rome, which is ideal for a day trip. Hi to Amanda, who says, what about Berlin or Budapest? Lots going on and lots to see as well. Amanda is a personal travel consultant working from home today. Have I just been charged a booking fee for that? Thank you, Amanda. Hi to Mark, who says you should try Porto. That is very chilled. Sandra also saying Budapest is magnificent, John. And hi to Fiona, who says 1,000,000% Amsterdam. Right, thank you for these. So it's like a 3-night, 4-day type thing. Touristy type stuff as well, like lots of places to kind of go and see. Take some nice pictures, bore people with the pictures when we get back. Nice places to eat as well. I do like my food. Here's my number, it's 0333 2020 400. 0333 2020 400. Gonna get Lewis Capaldi's Forget Me, and Ella Langley is next.
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12: An M8 Roadworks update from Amy on behalf of Transport Scotland. Due to essential maintenance, overnight closures on the M8 eastbound between junctions 18 and 16 will continue until Friday the 18th of September from 10 p.m. till 6 a.m. Sunday to Thursday. The eastbound on slips at junctions 19 and 18 will be closed. Sign diversions will be in place. There will be separate daytime traffic management measures on the eastbound carriageway only. For details, visit swtrunkroads.scot.
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0: 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Clyde One.

0: Lewis Capaldi. 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
0: That was Forget Me, got Tame Impala and Jenny coming up in just a second. Did you hear it? On Friday, we paid out £550,000 to Gary. He was just coming back from doing his big shop when he got the call. Probably headed right back and got all the finest stuff. But this week, you could win a massive £600,000.

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8: An M8 Roadworks update from Amy on behalf of Transport Scotland. As part of a new pedestrian crossing scheme, there will be essential works on the M8 Junction 27 westbound offslip from Tuesday the 28th of July until Monday the 17th of August. Between 8pm and 6am each weekday night. During this time, there will be an off-slip closure with phase lane 1 closures of the M8 at this location. Sign diversions will be in place. For details, visit swtrunkroads.scot.
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10: 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Made in Starbucks.

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Hearts 2, Dundee United 0, and Motherwell 0, Falkirk 0, those ones, half-time scores. Right, throwback from Natasha Bedingfield to get on, and this is Stella Lefty.

0: Fields and Unwritten Sunday afternoon on Clyde One, and we welcome a brand new voice to the Clyde One airwaves tonight, all part of our next up series of shows. It's Josh Taylor. He's going to be on tonight for his first show from 10 o'clock here on Clyde One. He is 18 years old. He has an incredible voice. Wait until you hear him tonight. He's on from 10 o'clock. Make him feel welcome. Gary Spence has his Sunday night anthems. Before that, 3 hours of big dance classics in the mix with Gary from 7. And stay there for Super Scoreboard for Sunday afternoon. Andrew McLean, Alex Ray and Killian Sheridan going to bring you immediate reaction to Killy v Celtic, along with the coverage of Rangers and Hibs, Motherwell Falkirk and Hearts and Dundee United. All the chat with the guys. Clyde One Super Scoreboard is next.
1: 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Clyde One.
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14: The top stories this hour. It's been revealed the child rapist who escaped while on escorted leave in Perth was on the run for 24 hours before the public was informed. Cliff Lyons Dobby from Glasgow, who raped a 10-year-old girl while on bail for an attack on a 12-year-old boy, has been in institutions for over 30 years. The Scottish Government said on Friday afternoon that he had absconded and the public was not to approach him. But it transpires he'd fled the day before. They're telling us public communications are made on risk assessment. He was recaptured yesterday. The family of a 9-year-old girl killed in an Angus town say they're overwhelmed after football fans paid special tribute yesterday. Arbroath and Inverness fans held a minute's silence for Minnie Merriman 5 days on from her death. Her father, Christopher Rice, who's 35 and from Wakefield, has been charged with murder. A fundraising page has also been set up to support Minnie's mother and brothers. Police have arrested two pensioners and a teenager after a drug raid in Perth. They targeted a property in the west of the city just before 10 on Friday morning and found over £50,000 worth of cocaine. A 71-year-old man and 69-year-old woman, along with a 19-year-old male, are due in Perth Sheriff Court tomorrow. The force is confirming they've traced a 28-year-old man who'd gone missing in Edinburgh. Liam Patterson is safe and well. Now, one fringe performer setting out to discover small acts of kindness throughout the festival in Edinburgh. Former soldier turned comedian Jeff O'Flanagan wants to shine a light on the unsung heroes that hold it all together.
15: Highlighting people who've done something nice. Highlighting people who are paying attention to their surroundings and helping one another. It's too easy just to walk past people. It's too easy to ignore. Get your head down. Get to where you want to be. Without a care for anybody else. I want to find 25 people over 25 days who are doing something that just helps other people.
14: And in football, Casper Hu blasted a hat-trick in just over half an hour as Celtic hammered Kilmarnock 5-1 earlier. 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
14: Dry with sunny spells in central and northern areas. Showers across the south and east. A high of 17. That's the latest. I'm Lindsay Heron.
17: 0141 951 1025. It's time to talk football. It's Clyde One Super Scoreboard.
13: Hello and welcome to Super Scoreboard Sunday, where you can have your say on the weekend's action for the next 3 hours. Celtic cruise to victory against Kilmarnock thanks to a Casper Hu hat-trick. Rangers and Hibs have just kicked off at Ibrox in the last few moments. Hearts lead Dundee United by 2 goals, and it's also half-time between Motherwell and Falkirk, but no goals between those two. I'm Andrew McLean. Joining me in the studio are Killian Sheridan and Alex Ray. It's going to be a busy show. We've had some games already this weekend, which we will get reaction to, and then we'll watch along in this game, Rangers against Hibs, and the two other games that are ongoing.
18: Yeah, full busy Sunday. I think probably quite a few of the teams playing today with one eye on European action during the week. And then, of course, today, as you mentioned, Casper Hu getting off the mark in some fashion. Scores his first goal and then goes on to score his first hat-trick. I'd be surprised if it's not his last hat-trick for Celtic, judging by his movement and how he took chances. An entertaining start today and to the day, and looking forward to this Rangers-Hibs game.
19: Yeah, very much so. I thought Celtic were really impressive earlier on. I thought they went to get about Kilmarnock really early, and I think they played right into their hands. I think they were trying to play out for the back, and I thought Celtic pressed them. I thought were really impressive. Casper Hu will get goals for Celtic, there's no doubt about that, through his movement. And they've been crying out for a number 9 for a long time. This guy can hold the ball, he can link. His movement in the box is excellent as well. Killian will testify to that. And I think just when you think about the amount of balls that flash across Celtic's box and the amount of deliveries they get into that final third entry, I think that guy will score a barrel load. And so it was impressive all-round performance. I think if Stratiak wasn't as in his good form, I think he can so much more. And there's concern there for nearly conceding so many goals so soon in the season.
13: 01419511025. Maybe you want to look back on that big victory for Celtic at Rugby Park earlier on. Celtic fans, what did you make of Casper Hu? What did you make of the performance overall? We want to hear from you. 01419511025. The other side of things, Kilmarnock fans, especially that first 50 minutes or so defensively, how big a worry is that? 9 goals conceded in the first 2 Premiership matches of the season. What needs to change going forward to make sure that the same doesn't continue to happen? Maybe you're watching along at home, Rangers against Hibs on the TV, and you want to just chat to us about what's happening as you go along. Rangers fans interested to hear your thoughts on the game, but also on Youssef Tchermiti, a £22 million offer reportedly rejected from Galatasaray. Dennett McInnes spoke about it briefly before the game. He said that it hasn't met their valuation. Reports in Turkey saying that Rangers are holding out for €40 million, quite an incredible fee that. So what do you make of it? Is it time to sell? Do you think you should hold on to him? 01419511025. Of course, other games ongoing. Hearts 2-0 up against Dundee United. Motherwell 0, Falkirk 0. Those ones just into the second half. Plenty of action yesterday also. So 01419511025 on the phones for whatever you fancy. It is just over 4 minutes gone at Ibrox between Rangers and Hibs. Some interesting team news for Rangers as well, because Vanya Dragojevic starting at right back. It's a 4-4-2. Shankland and Tchermiti starting up front together. Yokota and Curtis are out wide, but just Dragojevic at right back is the more interesting out of the team selections for Rangers, I would say, Alex.
19: Yeah, without doubt. I've seen them play live last Monday. We played in a bounce game at Murray Park, and he was a number 6. He was neat and tidy, kept the ball relatively well, and just kind of feed his well into the game. And then obviously got a chance to see him during the middle of the week, where he was also in the middle of the park. So it seems as if right back seems to be an issue for Derek McInnes, and he feels as if this guy can actually do that. I think when you look at Derek McInnes, he's chosen formation over recent years. He's always gone with 4-4-2, where he's had natural wingers in the wider area, and he's obviously got young Finlay Curtis in there on the back of what he's seen in training, and obviously a little bit of match time as well. So it's an opportunity to get his first win as a Rangers gaffer, and he'd be desperate to get up and running.
13: Yeah, a couple of surprising selections maybe for Hibs. Martin Boyle is injured, I think an Achilles issue that has been looked over. They've got a big European game midweek, so I think he's just been monitored ahead of that. No Owen Elding up top, he's on the bench. It's Antti Schutto and it is Cleagy that are starting up top with Josh Campbell in behind. So a bit of a different front line, maybe a bit more pace with Cleagy in there.
18: Yeah, I think so. I think, like I was saying, I think they've one eye on Thursday's game. And also, it's probably the game where David Gray probably thinks that he can do it, where it's a game if Hibs go away to Rangers and don't win, it's not such a bad result as if they had a perceived easier game at home or something. Then maybe it's a little bit of a different outlook on it from him. But I think mostly today he's probably just hoping that they maybe get a better performance than what they have been, but also I think he is prioritising, I think, Thursday evening's game, and then get through that tie, and then that probably sets them up on a better foundation to go for the rest of the season.
13: Get in touch right now. 01419511025. As I said, maybe you're watching along Rangers against Hibs. You want to let us know your thoughts as it goes on. Maybe you want to reflect on Celtic's win over Kilmarnock. Lots of other games to get our teeth into between now and 7 o'clock. Let's go to Rugby Park though, because Alison McConnell was watching that game for us. She has since gone and spoken to the managers. She can give us a flavour of what she watched on and saw at Rugby Park and what the managers have been saying since.
20: Yeah, hi Andrew, how are you? Yeah, pretty scintillating performance from Celtic here in Ayrshire, and a fairly comprehensive victory overall. That first half, they just really turned the screw in Kilmarnock. Oddly enough, there's probably a point at 1-0 where it looked as though Kilmarnock might have come back into it. However, Celtic just accelerated as the game came on, and obviously that hat-trick for Casper Hu, they went into the break and the points pretty much wrapped up. So Sean Maloney was delighted. I think he praised the mentality of the Celtic players on the back of what he said has been a pretty tough week given everything that has gone round about it. He said that Martin O'Neill was at the team hotel. He spoke to the players before the game. He and Sean picked the team yesterday, and then Martin addressed the team. He said he thought that Martin O'Neill looked a bit better than he had done this week by today, so it's very much day to day. No timeline yet on his return, but hey, Sean Maloney did speak of his relief at being able to go back now with a win and 3 points for Neil McCann. he said the responsibility for the defeat lies pretty much at his door. I think Kilmarnock were very open in this game, very open in the exchanges, and they get cut apart at points. I don't think it would have been an unfair reflection of this game had Celtic gone in at the break with maybe five or six goals. I think the defending for Kilmarnock will be a real headache and something that he'll want to look at going forward. They've obviously got that game against Ayr now on Friday night, and I'm sure he'll make a few tweaks and a few changes to personnel, and there'll be ample food for thought this week on the back of it. But for Celtic, it was a very convincing win here in Ayrshire.
13: Yes, thank you to Alison. We'll hear a bit from the managers later in the show and get their thoughts. Of course, Sean Maloney, who's standing in for Martin O'Neill today, and Neil McCann. So we'll let Alison head off after doing her duties at Rugby Park earlier on. That leads us on nicely to John, who is a Kilmarnock fan in Kilmarnock. John, how are you?
0: I'm good.
13: What did you make of the game today?
0: I was at the game, and obviously naivety come into it, and Celtic put the boot down. But don't get me wrong, I think they'll take a lot of goals off a lot of teams in the league. Although our defensive set-up in our past two games has been a wee bit dodgy, I think we need a wee bit more seniority. Maybe with Robbie Dees coming back, hopefully Friday night, after the two-card and two-game suspension, we'll use a bit more solidification at the back, and we learn not to try and, you know, do suicide football, easy football, and we didn't do it. We get back to basics. Neil McCann's brought in a team. We'll be okay in this league, and we'll beat Ayr on Friday night, and then we'll move on and try and pick up points in the Premier League. We won't meet many teams of Celtic standard throughout the season, so hopefully we can pick the points up with the team round about us, as we should do going on, and the team will get better with the passing game.
13: Yeah, we'll take John's point shortly. There's a VAR check going on at Ibrox. It was one of those that it was so long after the incident took place that you were waiting to see what was going to happen when...
18: They give it?
13: I think it has been given as a penalty to Hibs. The Rangers players can't quite believe it. It was Vanya Dragijevic. It was when a Hibs corner came in and there was a bit of wrestling in the box. Vanya Dragijevic certainly didn't have his eye on the ball. He was wrestling with the Hibs player. We'll see this again. What do you make of it? Was it a bit of a 50-50? Do you think that he was the guilty party and all that?
19: I don't think there's too much in that. I'm looking at that now. The one thing you can say is
13: he's not
19: the young lad's not
13: ball.
19: Looking at the ball. But is there much in that, Kelly?
21: It does look kind of 50. Yeah, I can see the Hibs guy has his hands up as well. Probably the only thing I can think the referee's looking at is
19: he's not looking at the ball.
21: He's not looking at the ball. No, he's turned his back. He's been caught under the ball, kind of. And then you're giving the referee.
19: Do you think there's enough contact there, big guy, to actually warrant that penalty? If that was against your team,
21: if I'm an attacker, yeah. If I'm an attacker, yeah. I'm thinking he's not looking at the ball; his hands are over me. If I'm the defensive team, I'm thinking it's probably a little bit harsh.
13: Well, it's going to be Josh Campbell that steps up to take this penalty. 11 minutes gone at Ibrox and a chance for Hibs to take the lead. Vanya Dragijevic giving away the penalty. He was booked after Don Robertson was brought over to the screen. He's just making sure that the players are outside the box. Will be a right-footed penalty from Josh Campbell, and he sends Ivar Pander the wrong way, and Hibs have the lead at Ibrox.
19: Yeah, you have to say he's dispatched it very well. He just slots it in to the right-hand side and the keeper goes the opposite way. But I think the big talking point will be whether that was justified or not. I think a lot of people from the Rangers persuasion will obviously think that was harsh. You know, I can understand if it's grappling him and locking him up when you're not doing it, but I didn't quite see that force and holding him. I think the two of them are holding each other. Whether you're looking at the ball or not, it doesn't merit a penalty there for me.
13: Yeah, we'll get another look at this here. I mean, there certainly is contact from both the Hibs players.
21: He's almost
13: holding Dragijevic's head, but is maybe the main thing that the referee and the VAR are looking at is that Dragijevic isn't trying to engage with the ball whatsoever. He's the one that maybe initiates the contact. The whole
21: it's maybe a thing. Little maybe a little bit of lazy defending, where if that's his man who he is to pick up,
19: you should stay with him, yeah.
21: He's standing so far off from this, he's going to have to run towards him and somehow impede him. If he's touched tight with him from the start, he's maybe not getting himself in that position. Maybe a little bit of lazy defending.
13: Rangers with a chance and it's dragged just wide by Yusuf Chermiti.
21: But I noticed those not much protest from Hibs players when it happened, was there?
19: I know that the criteria by the referees this year is well, that was one of the things that they highlighted, and they always throw this one in, you're running the risk. You know what I mean? And it kind of gets them a get out of jail free card, whether you make that decision.
21: As soon as
19: or not.
21: You give a referee a chance to make a decision, you're
19: running
21: putting
19: the
21: yourself
19: risk.
21: There. Yeah, it's obviously the better thing is to not give the referee a decision. Don't give VAR a decision.
19: It's interesting because I think you made a very valid point there, Killian, when you say that normally the player who has been impeded usually kind of remonstrates that he feels as if it's a penalty, and we didn't quite see that from anyone round about him here.
13: Yeah, you can let us know what you think, Rangers fans. 0141 951 1025. It's all happening. There's been a goal at Tynecastle. It's now Hearts 3, Dundee United 0. Claudio Braga on the score sheet for Wouter Frankenside. Sorry, John. Let's get back to John's point. This is the issues with the timings of games, that you're taking calls on stuff that's already happened, there's stuff going on at the same time. John, a Kilmarnock fan, he was talking about the fact that, you know, and I think Neil McCann has said himself that he takes, you know, a lot of the responsibility for, Alison said that he takes a lot of the responsibility, because Kilmarnock were wanting to try and play out from the back. You saw Max Dryack do it, you saw the defenders do it, and just didn't really seem to click at all, did it, Killian?
21: No, it's probably tough for the players in the immediate aftermath of the game, when I would imagine Neil McCann is going to be pretty angry, because it's a lot of it was mistakes, bad defending. Max Dryack is obviously gifted a goal as well. He stopped a lot of goals going in, on the other hand. So I'd imagine as a player, after the game, you probably know what's going to come. You know, the manager's going to go through everyone. But I think he'll probably realise, yes, I'm telling my players to be brave, I'm putting the onus on them to go and take chances and try and play out and be brave defending. He's obviously telling the players, I'm happy if it's 3v3 at the back when Celtic break. Yeah. I back my players, I back my defenders. I think you're good enough to deal with that. And then it's just a case of the players having to step up, yeah, and kind of match, I think, the manager's ambitions and his belief in them as well.
19: I think on the day that when you go for man against that front three with the power and pace they had in the turnover of transition, I thought they get carved open time after time with misplaced passes. Celtic were just really good structure to them. They were pouncing and then releasing them. When you've got the movement of these guys, they do punish you at the top end. And as I said earlier on, I feel as if the goalkeeper, I thought he had a really impressive performance, which will sound mad because he's conceded five goals, but obviously the fourth was down to him with a misplaced pass. But however, the amount of saves he had to make, I'd be fascinated to see what the actual shot tally was today on the Kilmarnock goal.
21: I think he will persist with that style of play and that bravery to constantly go at teams and leave themselves like quite exposed defensively in the return of being able to play more attacking and get more into the attacking side of the play.
19: I think it's an easier sell, Killian, when for me it's an easier sell when
13: Celtic
19: things are going.
13: 33 shots in total shots today, so 16 on target.
19: Yeah, so it's okay sticking to your principles, and that's fine. However, when you're conceding 9 goals in 2 games, then structurally you're having to sell this to the players that this is working and we're going to, you know,
21: the only thing you can say is the first game of St Johnstone, yes, okay, there was some bad defending. They've still managed to score 3 goals in that game. Today, they probably should have scored a few. Still, we're going to lose the game. But I feel like going forward, when they're playing teams of a lesser quality going forward, every single mistake isn't going to be pounced on. And I think they can probably get away with it a little bit more. And I like him just sticking to his guns and having a clear style of play. And the players know, right, that's what he wants. That's what we have to do. Kind of like, it's on us now to kind of step up and be brave ourselves in it.
13: Well, thank you to John. 0141 951 1025 on the phones. It's still Rangers 0, Hibs 1 at Ibrox, and that goal came through a penalty. Vanya Dragijevic was punished following a VAR review, a shot from the edge of the box for Cammy Devlin. I think since that goal came in, Rangers now trying to turn the screw and trying to
19: up the ante a little bit. Yeah, without doubt. And it was a good play by Devlin. He's pressed the sitting midfielder for Hibs. It's just a poor effort on target. He's all off balance. He doesn't generate any power.
21: In it and outside of the box, I don't think.
19: You don't fancy him for a big enough?
21: No, I saw him have a shot the other night and I thought that's not.
19: He's done brilliant. Someone else.
21: He's done brilliant in the first place with the tackle to win the ball. I just don't think that's the strongest point of his game.
13: 01419511025. It is 17 and a half minutes on the clock at Ibrox. Rangers 0, Hibs 1. It's 3-0 to Hearts over Dundee United at Tynecastle. Still goalless between Motherwell and Falkirk, so any thoughts on those? Maybe you want to look back on Celtic's victory against Kilmarnock earlier on and Casper Hoo's hat-trick. The number you need, 01419511025. We'll speak to you after the break.
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13: Alex Ray and Killian Sheridan here with me, Andrew McLean, on Clyde One Super Scoreboard. It's a busy, busy Sunday. In action right now, Rangers and Hibs at Ibrox. 21 and a half minutes gone. It's Rangers 0, Hibs 1. It was a penalty scored by Josh Campbell, given away by Vanya Dragajevic. We're going to get the thoughts of Stevie in Gallowhill very shortly on that. It's Hearts 3, Dundee United 0 at Tynecastle. Still goalless between Motherwell and Falkirk. Celtic with a 5-1 win away to Kilmarnock earlier on. Casper Hoo scoring a hat-trick. So any thoughts on anything that's going on today? Maybe some of the action yesterday? 0141 951 1025. We'll stick with this Hibs deep free kick, first of all, just in case anything comes from it. But it is headed out for a corner. So let's speak to Stevie, a Rangers fan in Gallow Hills. Stevie, what's on your mind?
29: Well, as I said, I watched the penalty kick there. Okay, the defender's got his hands around the Hibernian player's neck, but the two of them were grappling. I mean, how the hell that penalty kick was given was a joke. I mean, it is a conspiracy in Scottish football with referees. I mean, honestly, I'll get back to the 90s when Rangers were dominating Scottish football and Celtic players said the same, Celtic supporters said the same. But, I mean, it's an absolute joke, it really is. I'm watching the game just now, and it's an absolute joke. The refereeing, I mean, they may as well give a certain team in the Scottish Premier League, the league of the North, you know? Because, as I said, it's an absolute joke. It really is.
13: Well, I think we hear that from supporters of all clubs, that they feel that they are harshly refereed compared to other teams. We heard it throughout the course of last season. But, you know, specifically on that penalty incident, as the ball gets played in, headed out for a Rangers corner, specifically on that incident, yeah, it's one of those that, first of all, there's always grappling that goes on in the box. So at first, when you see the corner, it hadn't really been flagged up. Gets flagged up by VAR. First of all, is there enough for VAR to flag it up?
19: Is it clear and obvious
13: as people talk about? And then for you, is it a foul?
19: I actually thought both players were equally as aggressive in that instance. I know that the Rangers player's not looking at the ball, but that doesn't mean that the two of are not grappling, and it mitigates each other, so it offsets because the both of are at it. And for me, that's not a penalty. And anyway, listen, the thing is, Rangers are going to have to respond to that. I do know that, but if you're not looking at the ball, then they're going to be probably more stringent this season. But if we're going to give penalties for that, there'll be penalties every week.
13: Well, it's brilliant by Yokota down in the byline, and Rangers almost have their equaliser, but that's an incredible block on the line.
19: It was great play down the
18: brilliant
19: right-hand
18: by
19: side.
18: Yokota, yeah.
19: Yeah, really, really well. He picked out, I think, was it Chimiti, and he goes to the far post, and the Hibs fullback manages to block it on the line. Really good defending that.
13: Yeah, good block by Kanai Omegua. Back to the penalty incident, Killian. I mean, if you're looking at it from an attacker's perspective, if a defender's doing that to you, are you thinking it's a penalty? You're certainly going to claim for it, I would imagine.
19: No, of course.
13: Do you think it is? But if you're the opposite side of it, you're probably not thinking it's a penalty, are you?
21: If I'm the attacker there, I'm going to be saying to the ref, his hands are all over me, he's not looking at the ball. But then if I'm the other side of it, I'm going to be saying, like you can see in the pictures, yes, the Kerr is getting his hands up as well. The only thing is, I can say Dragojevic, he instigates it. He's the first one who puts his hands on him. I think it's harsh. It is a harsh call. There is some contact. It's not like there's no diving going on, or it's not as if there's no contact at all. But I do think it was a harsh penalty to give against Dragojevic.
13: Yeah, was it a bit of 50-50 for you then, Stevie? You felt both players were at it?
29: No, well, okay, I'll agree that the Rangers player had his hands on the player, but if you even get back to, as I say, the refereeing in Scotland is a disgrace. I mean, if you even get back to Rangers and Hibs at Easter Road when Raskin scored, that's the one that John Brown got, Rangers got fined £3,000 for it, and John Brown says it was a conspiracy. The refereeing in Scotland's a joke. It's all one-sided. It really is.
13: Stevie, in terms of the game today, do you see Rangers getting back into it? The Rangers have the quality to go and score, get an equaliser, get 3 points out of it?
29: No, nah, we've got nothing up front at the moment. We're playing all the football, don't get me wrong. I mean, they played against that European team the other night. They played brilliant in midfield, but nothing up front. Although you've got Shankland on, you know, Chernetti, but as far as I can see, there's nothing up front. There's no wee Finlay Curtis can do in the wing, or there's nobody, you know, there's nothing getting the ball into the box, you know.
19: Stevie, Finlay is playing, mate. He's just actually put the ball into the box here for Chimiti. So Finlay Curtis is playing today.
13: I was going to say, it's quite something, you know, for Stevie to be saying Rangers have nothing up front on a day where Rangers have knocked back a £22 million offer for Yusuf Chimiti, and also have Lauren Shankland, who, you know, was Hearts captain last season, was Hearts top goal scorer last season, has been their talisman, who's consistently scored goals in Scotland. It must just be that the two of them aren't clicking yet. It's very early in their partnership, but Stevie not seeing enough from the two of them at the moment.
19: Yeah, but listen, you've got to give these guys service as well. Obviously, Chimiti had that opportunity there. I think it was Chimiti with the cutback. Shankland scored goals throughout the course of his career. But they're going to have to respond today, because obviously the start that Rangers have had, it's only a couple of games. This wouldn't wash away the following. It's a full house at Ibrox today. So then they're on the front foot. They're trying to take the game to Hibs, and what they need is a goal to try and galvanise the team to kick on.
13: Steve, are you surprised that bid for Chimiti was knocked back?
29: Well, it's the first time I've heard it, you know, but £20 million. I mean, what can you do with £20 million? You can buy a half decent set of forward, you know. Chimiti's only showed it last year with a couple of thingies, but him and Shankland aren't nothing together yet at all, you know.
13: I think it's still quite early days. I mean, they didn't start the first game together, and they didn't start the second game together. So actually their first competitive start together.
29: It's still early days, don't get me wrong, but as I said, they're just no gelling. I mean, McCoy and Hatley, bang, what a partnership that was. Even Derek Johnson, Gordon Smith, Derek Parlin, Derek Johnson, you know, they all knit it together, you know, but these two just don't seem to. I don't know, but they're not getting any service, put it that way.
13: I mean, it's their first start together, Killian, so it does take a bit of time for, you know, striking partnerships to really blend and gel and get the best out of each other.
21: Yeah, definitely. It takes a while for players to understand each other's games. Lauren Shankland is an intelligent player. I'm sure he'll start to learn what Chermiti likes to do and where he likes to go. Albeit I don't know how long that's going to last, if depending how strong Rangers are in their negotiations. But I think a lot of it will depend on the supply that goes into them. There's no point having, you could have the best striker in the world up front, if you're not supplying chances or putting balls in the box and giving them chances to go and score, then there's no point. And I think that's what they're trying to address now with Yokota coming in. Looks just from chances to go and score, then there's no point. And I think that's what they're trying to address now with Yokota coming in. Looks just from a few flashes in this game. I don't think you can really

0: Stevie's maybe, I think, been a little bit too harsh too early on the partnership of Tramedy and Shankland. Given that this is their first competitive start together, it will take a few games.
1: Well, thank you to Stevie. 0141 951 1025. Maybe you want to add to Stevie's thoughts. Maybe you want to take it down a different route. Look back on Celtic's win over Kilmarnock. It is, as I mentioned, 4-0. Sorry, it is now to Hearts over Dundee United. What a performance. Had been a slow start to the campaign for Hearts. Obviously a tough defeat during the week. Was always going to be a really hard game against Benfica, but that will be the type of victory in front of their own fans that will really give the Hearts fans encouragement that things could be going in a good direction.
2: Yeah, and it was important as well, Andrew, due to, you know, the recent results. It's been a tough opening start to the new manager. Speculation that Kazaridis will be moving as well for 1.7 million, so that'll free up some more money to try and get. But there's been a huge turnover of players. The management team's also gone, so again, he will need time. But this is a brilliant platform to get an important win on the back of it, which was a hiding during the week. So that's really positive for Hearts.
1: Yeah, Josh McPeak got the goal in that game. You did wonder what kind of role Josh McPeak would play this season. I think when Calvin Miller came in, people thought that potentially Josh McPeak might not see as much game time, was possibly dropped from, I think, the initial European squad. But the fact that he started this game, it looks a very attacking Hearts lineup, and got himself a goal, shows the options have Hearts in there.
0: Yeah,
1: Hearts have in there, sorry.
0: Yeah, I'm sure he was probably worried a little bit when the manager, although it's probably a little bit of a different setup where it might not have been Derek McInnes who had signed him. So a manager change shouldn't really make a difference when it's someone like Jamestown Analytics is doing the signings. But it can be a bit worrying sometimes if you're a player and then the manager who has been at the club that's when you did sign has left. And then at the start when he's excluded from the squad. But fair play to him, he's obviously stuck to it. He's showed a good attitude and been rewarded with it today. But I just think on the whole structure of their Hearts doing their transfer business and how it is with Kazaridis coming in very shortly and being sold on, I think Hearts fans will need to get used to that. They're not going to have players sticking around for long. The way Jamestown Analytics and Tony Bloom operate is, as soon as there's a, they just see numbers. As soon as there's a chance to, well, we bought him for that, we can sell him for this much profit, sell him now at the peak. So I think Hearts, it's good and bad. If you're getting a profit on a player, it means they've obviously done well. You're getting the best out of them. But I don't think they're really going to see players sticking around as maybe that they have been used to.
2: I find it fascinating. I think when you bring a player in for a free last year, and then you're looking to punt him on for 1.7 million, I think it's great business. And it allows you to kind of move in the right direction, because you can sign players for a couple of million and then all of a sudden, you know, you can't get anything back. They're stuck there with last contracts.
1: Yusuf Tchermiti playing the ball across the face of goal, cleared by Kenai Omegua. I asked Stevie the question, I don't think we've quite got into it yet, about
0: a 1-2
1: with Lauren Shankland. I haven't got into it really about Yusuf Tchermiti. Reports of a £22 million offer. Derek McInnes, as I mentioned earlier, did address the fact that their valuation hasn't been met. I think reports from Turkey say that negotiations are still ongoing. Would you imagine if that offer is up,
2: increased,
1: there would be a strong chance that he could leave Rangers this window?
2: Yeah, I think they would have to consider anything up there. You know, I think there's a mixed bag out there. I think, you know, when you look at social media, there's people saying, listen, take the money. You know, when they look at last season, I actually thought he'd done okay last season. I've often said in the programme, I think he does a lot of stuff outside the box. For me, if he can be more centralised in the kill zone, I think he can get a lot more goals. I think it was 15 last season, which is not a bad return. But I think if you're looking to kick on to bigger and better things, I think you've got to be 20 plus at least. But he has got real good qualities, the boy, and obviously people are recognising that.
1: And it becomes a point where, as a football club, there's just a fee that's met, especially with Scottish teams, as Rangers go close. There's just a point where there's fees you just can't turn down.
0: There's fees that you can't turn down until that becomes kind of the normal standard fee for clubs. Mm-hmm. It's probably, as a whole, it's better for Scottish football when clubs, Celtic and Rangers, can demand such fees for their players. It ends up helping both teams when clubs from bigger clubs from Europe or clubs with more money are looking in and they're saying, okay, well, we actually can't get players for the 10 or 15 million that we used to get them for. Now these clubs are holding out for what we would be paying in other places. So it just depends how much, how hard the interest is from Galatasaray.

0: But how far they're willing to go and what Rangers' actual number is. I know it was reported that it was, I think you said 40 million euros was what they were saying, but obviously it's negotiating. You're meeting in the middle somewhere.
1: Aim high and then hope that the team increase their offer to some extent.
0: Yeah, or unless maybe they really do value him at that. I think he has potential, has scored goals in big games, but my only thing with him is just the games where he's not scoring, he had those quite a bad patches of form where some of the contribution in the game wasn't quite up to it. Although he's got, what'd you say, 15 goals last season? Mm-hmm. I was saying maybe 6 or 7 games got all those goals. If it was 15 goals and maybe...
1: Maybe a slight worry on the use of Chermiti front, because he's gone in for a challenge and he has then sort of slid off the park, but straight away the fact that his arm went up and was waving towards the dugout and he's having to come off Yusuf Chermiti. So if Rangers were hoping to maybe get a big offer for Yusuf Chermiti, that will be a big, big concern for him that he is going off injured. It would be a big concern anyway because, of course, a starting striker, but Ryan Adeiri having to come on for him, as Nico Raskin, he feels a few moments ago he should have had a penalty. Yeah. He was protesting. That one was waved away. But yeah, a concern for Derek McInnes that Yusuf Chermiti is going off.
2: Yeah, I think it was innocuous. I think he tries to get across and nip it off the recovering defender and he just lands awkwardly. But you're absolutely right, Andrew. I think the one, once you see a player put his hand up immediately, it usually is a bad signal. So hopefully he's better when he first appeared.
0: Well, the only thing that it could be is, if I was in that situation and I've got a potential big money move on there, any little tweak or twinge, and I'm saying, no, it's not worth this, I'm coming off. I'm not risking anything.
2: I have to say, I don't think I'd be getting the stretcher. If that was the case, I'd maybe go a wee limp coming off. But yeah, it looks as if he's been stretched off. It looks a bit more sinister.
0: I actually didn't see what had happened.
1: Yeah, he is still down. Yusuf Chermiti down by the advertising boards. Ryan Adeiri is on. A big opportunity for Ryan Adeiri because he started at Tannadice against Dundee United. I mean, didn't take that opportunity. He was substituted off at half-time. He'll be hoping for a better showing across the rest of the game.
2: Yeah, well, listen, as I said, we played them last Monday, a week ago now, and he got a hat-trick against our younger boys, so which was obviously an easier challenge for him. Big, robust guy, and it'll be interesting because we'd Stevie on a couple of minutes ago talking about the partnership. Now it's another partnership, so they need to blend and blend very quickly because, you know, I don't think that Rangers have really troubled outside the Chermiti one. I can't really recall too much, and it's the opening 37 minutes. I don't think Rangers are playing at enough intensity and they're not really hurting Hibs as such.
1: 01419511025 on the phones. Maybe you want to talk about this game as it's ongoing. We're looking back on Celtic's big win against Kilmarnock at Rugby Park. It's 4-0 to Hearts over Dundee United, goalless between Motherwell and Falkirk. We'll bring you more after the break, and I'll tell you this.
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1: Alex Ray and Killian Sheridan here with me, Andrew McLean, on Clyde One Super Scoreboard, taking your calls all the way through until 7 o'clock. It's a busy Sunday evening because we've already seen Celtic beat Kilmarnock by 5-1 earlier on. Casper Hu scoring 3 of those goals for Celtic. Hearts 4-0 up against Dundee United with 5 minutes to go at Tynecastle. Still goalless between Motherwell and Falkirk at Fir Park. That one is 87 minutes in, and at Ibrox it's Rangers 0, Hibs 1. It was a Josh Campbell penalty that's the difference between the sides. Vanya Dragievich punished for push grappling in the box from a corner after a VAR check. He was booked for that, and Josh Campbell stepped up to score. It is 42 minutes on the clock there, so we'll see if there are any goals before the break, and then we'll go live to Ibrox. Gabriel Antoniazzi will give us the eyewitness account of what has happened across that opening 45 minutes as Rangers just trying to build. They are keeping the pressure up against Hibs, but just haven't managed to really trouble the goalkeeper too much as of yet, have they?
2: No, not at all. I think the one we highlighted earlier on with Tumiti, I think it was good defending by the fullback to drop onto the line. Rangers are pushing for this equaliser.
1: Yeah, I think a foul has been given. Emmanuel Fernandez went to hit a shot and ended up kicking a Hibs defender. So it remains 1-0 to Hibs with 2 minutes to go of the initial 45. Let's speak to Barry, who is in Paisley up next. Barry, what have you got for us?
16: Gentlemen, how are we?
1: Good, thank you.
17: Hey, Barry.
16: I'm going to take you completely out of your comfort zone and take you away from Scottish football altogether here and just talk about football in general. No, long story short, I'm just back from Spain from a very luxurious holiday, and I was speaking to a football player who plays down south, and he was telling me that with the price tags that they get put on their head, especially during the summer holidays when they're trying to relax and they're trying to have their off-season, and all of a sudden the media starts banding about, you know, this player's going to cost $10 million, this player's going to cost $15 million. He says it puts a lot of pressure on them that people don't quite seem to understand, you know, whether that transfer actually goes through or not. It doesn't matter. It's when they start getting price tags attached to their heads, that's when they start to feel very awkward and stuff. You know, me personally, I'm an electrician. So if someone was to turn around and say that guy is worth £350,000 or that guy is worth £500,000. You know, it can really start to feel really quite awkward. And I was just wondering how the panel felt, the players felt about that, especially the guys who are ex-players when they used to get price tags attached to their heads.
1: Yeah, I wonder how much of it is a case-by-case basis, because it probably just comes down to every player and how they deal with it specifically, Killian, would you say?
0: Yeah, I think that's the difference in the top players. Players that go on and take the pressure of a price tag or playing with the pressure of a club paying X amount of money. The players who are, like, such a big part of football and being a top level football player is mentality and pressure. There's all different kinds of pressure. There's playing with a price tag. There's, you could be the highest earning player at a club. Fans, the club might not be doing well. It's always the players who can take that pressure and responsibility on them and not let it affect their game. And I just think that's, it's generally players who take that on their shoulders and can continue to like perform no matter what. Even when things are going bad, the players who receive a ball or lose it and then go for the next one and lose it, go for the next one, lose it, but then the next one they'll get it and then they score a goal. I just find that's the difference in mentality. That's why players reach the levels that they reach.
1: I suppose an example of that today is Casper who came in, yeah, as Celtic's record signing, and that's a thing that can, you know, carry a bit of weight, can come with a burden. I've seen he's been asked a couple of times about it in interviews, you know, what does that do for you, you know, extra weight on your shoulders being a club record signing, and he's just kind of brushed it off in interviews, yeah, and said, oh, you know, it's the first time I've been in this situation, so it's not really something that he's thinking about too much. And all of a sudden, you know, he scores a hat trick today. He didn't look as if he was a player that was too affected by having a big price tag and a lot of money being paid for,
2: yeah, him. No, listen, I think though the price tag only becomes an issue when you start and it's a poor start. You know, and to me, people are going, why are we paying so much money for him last year? Then the boy started scoring a few goals, and so I don't really subscribe to that. I think if you think over the course of the summer, it's usually a downtime, and the press are lively when it comes to speculation, so people are linked constantly. I went to Sunderland as a record signing back in the day, and I didn't think one iota about it at all. It didn't phase me in the slightest, no, because I felt as if I was ready to go and play at the level I was actually going to be playing with Sunderland at that time. So I think it's down to the mentality when you go in there, the belief in what you do. And I have to be honest with you, my first couple of years at Sunderland weren't great, but then I kind of hit the ground running then. So from my own experience, it didn't affect me at all. And I don't really subscribe to when you're sitting on holiday, somebody's there, speculation, and there's a price tag. It's only speculation until it actually happens, and then you've got to deliver and believe in yourself.
0: If someone is doing that, I think that's what Barry's talking about. Guys during the summertime, and there's speculation or they're being linked with moves, it's obviously because you're doing well. You're going to be linked, and big money moves are going to be spoken about on the basis of that you're actually playing well. Like, it should be a good pressure, a pressure welcomed.
2: You should embrace it.
0: Yeah, I've had it where I've been playing in games, and slightly different, but like playing in games when I know that there's potentially a move maybe after this game, I'm maybe waiting for an offer to come in or something to clear, or it's like, it's almost like 60 or 70% going to happen, but you have to continue playing as if it doesn't happen and honour the contract and the club you're playing for, where it can be hard in moments in game if maybe I've had a few bad touches or something. Then in my head I'm kind of thinking,
2: is this going to affect me?
0: It doesn't matter, I'm moving anyway. I'm going to move. This move's going to happen. It doesn't matter. Forget about the bad touches. And thankfully, the move still happened. But I have felt it in games where it's been in the back of my mind.
1: Go on, Barry. Give us the gossip. Who are you speaking to?
16: No, absolutely not. But I 100% get what the lads are saying there, but I think they've missed the point. This guy was sitting telling me that he has a £350,000 or £400,000 or £500,000 price tag on his head, and that is what he is worth. Whereas, see, if you take your average Joe like me, like your electrician, your supermarket worker, your...
1: But I think it's just so hard to compare, though, isn't it?
0: Like, it's also part and parcel of being a footballer. Being a footballer is brilliant, and there's so many upsides to it. There is the odds downside to it. If a downside to it is you're valued at £500,000 or whatever, then I think it's a tough thing to be complaining about.
1: Well, thank you to Barry. We'll leave that there because it's half time at Ibrox. Let's speak to Gabriel Antoniazzi.
9: Half time, Andrew, and it is Hibs leading here 1-0 at the break. Josh Campbell's 12th minute penalty, the difference. Referee Don Robertson was sent over to the VAR monitor and he gave Hibs a spot kick. It was one of those when all of us in the stadium weren't initially sure what it was for, which end it was at, but it was for grappling in the box on Hibs' new boy Jason Kerr, perhaps on the softer side of things against Vanya Dragojevic, but Campbell calmly slotted it away from those 12 yards. And as you can imagine, half-time, not the happiest place. Derek McInnes' first game in charge in Ibrox. Plenty of boos when the whistle went. Now, after that goal, Rangers kind of settled after about 5 minutes, lifted it a bit. Dragojevic, as we say, making his debut at right back. And despite that penalty concession, he's had two decent efforts fly past the post. He's been quite promising down the right-hand side with Daisuke Yokota, the Japanese, with some brilliant work midway through the half. He beat his man, all ends up, pulled the ball back to Yusuf Chimiti about 6 yards out, who seemingly had to score, but it was blocked on a line by Kane Omegua. And Nico Raskin got in behind the defence, but put the ball just over the bar on about the 40-minute mark. Other than that, Rangers have had a few good in-swinging balls, but no end product, and they've not troubled Rafael Sanja enough in the Hibs goal. They will be sweating over the fitness of Chimiti, though. He was stretching off after a fairly innocuous challenge. It seemed to be his right knee. Of course, the club knocked back a reported club record fee for him this weekend. For Hibs, Thibaut Clichet did have a decent chance towards the end of the first period. He curled the ball over with his left foot. Too much time in the box, though, Andrew. And then Ante Suto nearly made it too in stoppage time. An opportunity just dropping at his feet after a corner. Rangers looking weak at the back, a recurring theme so far this season. McInnes needs a big turnaround here. He's, of course, winless from his first two. They're currently 5 points behind Celtic and they're hanging on to their Europa League hopes in midweek. It is not what he planned when he swapped Tynecastle for Ibrox in the summer. Half-time here, Rangers 0, Hibs 1.
1: Yeah, I mean, probably just the inevitable boos that you would expect with Rangers being behind at the break. Dennett McInnes' first home competitive match in charge of Rangers, not the way he would have wanted it to go so far.
2: Yeah, absolutely. I think the lack of opportunities in front of the Hibs goal would also be a concern. I think Gabriel at the match there is also talking about how poor they are at the back. They look wide open. There was a phase towards the end there as well. I'm looking at Killian and I'm thinking, my God, they can't even get close. They get two shots away. So they need to get closer within the box and get contact in that area. And I don't think they shift the ball quick enough. The two central midfielders don't play forward quick enough either. And when they get the opportunity, like at the end there with Raskin, you know, you have to show a little bit of composure in the snatches at that other opportunity they had. But Hibs were very unlucky that they didn't lead, double their lead just before half time. I think it was Suto who had a great opportunity, and it looks as if it was a really poor miss.
1: Dennett McInnes has made changes at half time in his last two matches. I think it's 4 or 5 he's made in total at half time already as Rangers manager. Is he going to need to do the same again in this game?
0: Yeah, I think the only thing is, I don't know if bringing Nidiri on in the first half might have changed what he potentially could have done attacking wise. I think probably Alex is right, midfield probably needs to change something a little bit. Someone in there that can go forward earlier, I think, instead of kind of taking a touch on the ball, looking forward and then deciding, no, I'll pass either sideways or backwards. And more of the time, it's backwards. And it's, Hibs are probably happy. Hibs are thinking, well, Rangers, they're not attacking. They're not playing like intricate stuff in around the box. Everything seems to be go out wide and then just put a ball into the box. Hibs are happy to defend those and should have been 2-0 up. I don't know how he's... when I was watching, I thought it was the Suto's shot was blocked, but I'm not really sure how he's managed to miss the target from there. But definitely, I think Rangers just need to be quicker going forward and probably braver going forward as well, I think.
1: Yeah, I think there had been some question marks over Hibs at the start of this season. The fact that they lost to Malasheva in their opening Conference League qualifier defeat to Motherwell, who have shown that they're going to be a decent side again this season. But a couple of wins in amongst that in the Conference League qualifier since, a 2-1 win against Shkindia during the week. David Gray will be really happy with what he's seen from his team, especially with the changes he's made for this game.
2: I think they've looked pretty assured, really. I think out with the opportunity that they had from Chermiti, I think they've been very limited, Rangers. They've shots from the edge of the box, and I think when you have all the bodies behind, I think you're probably encouraging the Rangers players for 25 yards to have a shot, and because you've got lots of bodies between you and the goalkeeper as well, and he hasn't really been tested. I think that'll be a source of frustration for Derek McInnes. Koto's been quite lively off the right hand side a little bit. You know, he's tried to get his fullback and caused a couple of moments, but they just haven't been able to capitalise on that.
1: 0141 951 1025. Rangers and Hibs fans, we want to hear from you. Whether it's during the game, you can let us know play by play exactly what you're thinking of the two teams and the performance and the scoreline and the personnel. Do any changes need to be made at the break by Derek McInnes? I want to hear more from you Celtic fans. What about Kasper, who a hat-trick today? How many goals do you think he could score for Celtic this season now that he's off and running? Is he going to be the main man this season? What about Camilo Duran? What other signings need to be made? With Sean Maloney, of course, taking the team today in the absence of Martin O'Neill. Is full time in the other two matches in the Scottish Premiership today, the 3 o'clock kickoffs. It was a really comfortable 4-0 win for Hearts over Dundee United, a 0-0 draw between Motherwell and Falkirk. So any thoughts on those games, give us a call. 0141 951 1025. We'll speak to you next.
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4: The top stories this are: a child rapist who escaped in Perth was on the run for 24 hours before people in the city knew about it. Cliff Lyons Dobby from Glasgow, who raped a 10-year-old girl while on bail for an attack on a boy, has been in institutions for over 30 years. He absconded on Thursday on escorted leave, but it was Friday afternoon before it was made public, with citizens advised not to approach him. The Scottish Government says communications are made on risk assessment. He was recaptured yesterday. Football fans in Arbroath are being saluted for their kindness and love after holding a minute's silence for murder victim Minnie Merriman yesterday. The 9-year-old died from horrific injuries suffered in the Angus town on Monday. Her father, Chris Rice, is in custody charged with murder. Family friends have now started a fundraiser for Minnie's mum and brothers. Benjamin Netanyahu's rejected a plan for peace in Gaza, saying his troops won't leave from the Palestinian territory until Hamas fully disarms. The 15-point plan's been put forward by Donald Trump's Board of Peace. Hamas says Israel must halt attacks before they can agree to disarm. Now, a comedian is on a special mission to find the unsung heroes of the fringe. Jeff O'Flanagan says he wants to shine a light on the small acts of kindness for every day of the festival in Edinburgh.
5: We're all wrapped up in doing what we do. And there's a whole army of people behind us who support us. It may be the venue owners or the venue staff, the technicians, the front of house, or it just might be just the person who walks past you in the street.
4: Football, and Casper Hoo smashed a hat-trick as Celtic thrashed Kilmarnock 5-1. Martin O'Neill missed out as he recovers from a minor medical procedure. Sean Maloney says the Danish striker offered so much.
15: He scored a brilliant hat-trick, but he also, a big part of his game was when Kilmarnock went man for man. He had to hold it, and it's something the boss is really, really strong on.
4: Hearts have come storming back by thrashing Dundee United 4-0. It ended goalless between Motherwell and Falkirk.
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4: Clearing in the south and east for a dry evening in all places. An overnight low of 10. That's the latest. I'm Lindsay Heron.
3: 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It's time to talk football. It's Clyde One Super Scoreboard.
1: Busy Sunday on Clyde One Super Scoreboard. Four Scottish Premiership matches throughout the day. Three of them have finished. It was a 5-1 win for Celtic against Kilmarnock at Rugby Park. Casper Hoo scoring a hat-trick, his first goals in Celtic colours. So Celtic fans, what do you make of him and his performance? What did you make of the performance overall? How promising was that in an attacking sense? Five goals away from home. You must be pleased. You can let us know what you think. 0141 951 1025. A good attacking display from Hearts as well. 4-0 against Dundee United. Thomas Reno scoring the opening goal there. Calvin Miller from the spot. Claudio Braga and Josh McPake scoring the other goals. Goalless between Motherwell and Falkirk in one game that is at half time, just about to kick off for the second half. And there is going to be a change for Rangers. They're 1-0 down to Hibs as it stands, and Mohamed Diamandé is coming on to the park. We're not quite sure yet who he's coming on for, as Nico Raskin has a word with Don Robertson. It was a penalty that gave Hibs the lead, a bit of dubiety over that. We've had a caller on already who wasn't too happy with the awarding of that penalty. The guys have been debating it. Still haven't seen yet who has come off for Rangers for Mohamed Diamandé. I think Gabriel Antoniazzi can tell us quickly before the game kicks off.
9: Yes, I can, Andrew. It's Vanya Dragijevic on his debut, substituted at half-time for Mohamed Diamandé. So it's going to be Finlay Curtis, looks like, is going to be playing right back in the second half.
1: Yeah, Finlay Curtis shifting to right-back. He did play there a little bit for Kilmarnock last season, I remember. I think, did he make his debut for Kilmarnock at right-back, potentially? I think there was a big thing made of the fact that he played at right-back and got 9 shots off or something ridiculous like that. I might be overplaying that, but he's moved to right back.
0: Kilmarnock played our full backs up in the yeah. Inner box.
1: So he is shifted to right back. Vanya Dragijevic is off after his first start. He was on at right back. He was the one that gave away a penalty that was given following a VAR intervention from Matthew McDermott. So if you want to chat about that, you want to chat about the game, 0141 951 1025. We're going to speak to Brian in Stirling shortly about the Celtic game, but let's hear from Sean Maloney first. He was speaking about the game and about Casper Hoo.
15: Yeah, today was good, really good. The players were really impressive. Probably the most impressive was the mentality. We We started the game sort of really full throttle, really, and they never really came off it. So it's been a tough week, obviously, for everyone. And I thought they were really good, the players today, yeah, really. Yeah, huge, yeah. He's definitely settled in really, really quickly. His performance against Dundee was good. Obviously, look, he's missed some chances, but that's the life of a number nine as well. So I was really, really impressed with his all-round game. So come on and try and go man for man. They try and press you aggressive. Everything that went up to him stuck, and it was like the platform for our team. So his all-round game was good, and then the goals kind of top it off. We've watched him for a long, long time. If we create chances, he'll score. Yeah, yeah. He's got a big personality. Yeah, yeah. You probably need it. Yeah, Celtic number nine. What I would on that though, I think like Duran as well has came in, really different personality, really quiet, gets on with his work, and he's been. I thought he was brilliant today as well. So I think with the two of them, really different personalities, but they've both settled in so far pretty well. Yeah.
1: Brian is a Celtic fan in Stirling. Brian, do you go along with what Sean Maloney was saying?
6: I think it's very well done today. If Sean took the team this week, get well, Martin O'Neill, because we love you. And Sean took the team this week, and he started us sparkling. Beautiful, absolutely beautiful football. We started off in the right term. We pushed. We really could have scored 10 today. That keeper for Kilmarnock was magic. And a guy for to lose 5 goals is probably their man of the match. But we look at the reason why it works. That's why we're so reluctant to lose these good players. Ingles today decided that he wanted to play football, and he played really well. His goal for a Big Who's first goal, his cross, sorry, for Big Who's first goal was right out the top draw. You know, and if that's, I hope that he stays, because he can get better with better players than the ball.
1: Yeah. Sorry, Brian, I was just going to put that to the guys that across the course of last season, when Martin O'Neill and Sean Maloney and Mark Fotheringham were in, Celtic were winning more games than they weren't, but there maybe wasn't. You know, Brian's described the attacking play as sparkling and linked up really well, all the players. There maybe weren't a whole host of those performances across that, despite the fact that Celtic were winning, but they've now had a full pre-season, they've got some players in. Looked as if it really clicked today in a way that it maybe hadn't clicked as much last season at times.
0: Yeah, I think there was games last season where Celtic should have been home and dry at halftime. Today they were. I think the way Kilmarnock approached the game probably played into Celtic's hands as well. But then I just think there was games last season where if there was a Casper who up front, games would have been done at halftime and things might have been different. It's the kind of player I feel like the club and the team in particular were screaming out for. Looks like they finally got the right fit. Probably one of his best things, like his anticipation of where the ball is always going to be. He can see the flight of the ball. He knows where to put himself. And I agree with Brian. I thought Arnie Engels was brilliant today. Made some great runs in behind. And even the touch, I know Brian mentioned his cross in for who, where he's put it on a plate from, but his touch and body movement to take and receive the ball running was brilliant. And I really like Engels. I think he comes in for a little bit of unfair criticism sometimes, but I think the team, when he's in it, there's a big difference. He brings legs, energy, a lot of running off the ball. I think he's... I don't think Celtic will be able to hold on to him. I think that bit in January that came in won't have turned his head, but I think he'll realise, right, there's a chance for me to go and play down in England as one of the... where he can make, obviously, a lot more money and progress his career. But I think he'll now knows that interest is coming back in. That move might be still on the cards.
2: You know, the interesting thing is, we had a call earlier on, and I'll get back to Brian's point, we had a call earlier on talking about speculation. So, you know, you talk about through the summer. Now, Engels has been linked from January onwards. West Ham's come into the ballpark as well for considerable money. That doesn't look to me as a player who's worried about what his next move is. He's going about his business, and he was excellent today. Now, the one thing that Brian spoke about there, the way that Celtic played was they pressed the tempo, the intensity, and then when they get into key areas, they were really clinical. And he's absolutely right. It could have been so much more hadn't it been for the goalkeeper. So Celtic were in fine form today. We're obviously watching the Rangers game to now, and it's laboured and it's ponderous. Looking round the back, it's pass, pass, pass. They're not asking enough questions of Hibs, and Hibs look more likely on this transition to score.
1: Yeah, Hibs just on the breakaway now. A chance for Cleage, but Macania gets back there. I think comes off Cleage last and will go out for a goal kick to Rangers. Brian, there was a lot of talk in the build-up to this game about Camilo Duran, Casper Hu. How does Celtic get the best out of both of them? Do they need to change formation to, you know, get them playing as best as they possibly can? But today didn't seem like an issue for either of them. They both seemed to do really well, didn't they?
7: Right, so I think free-flowing football doesn't need too much. These guys are brilliant. Now, Martin O'Neill, Sean Maloney, Fozzie, whatever it is they've got in plan, you know, I think they can change. They can go off a 4-4-2 or a 3-5-2. I think they've got the adaptability, they've got the personnel in the building now to have that ability to change. Martin O'Neill always had that ability. He preferred, you know, the big centre-backs, the big up the front, and then guys working really hard off them. And he likes that kind of football. But maybe we're seeing, you know, we scored 5 goals today. We could have scored, as I said earlier, 10. Maybe we're seeing Sean Maloney's influence coming for this week. Like, then maybe taking the reins off a wee bit. Anyway, sorry, I was listening to your between... your questions there. What was the score with Rangers? And I didn't know because I've been listening to you guys.
1: Still 1-0 down to Hibs, Brian.
7: Oh, well done, Hibs. That's my second favourite team in Scotland, you know.
2: Aye, this week, Brian.
1: I have a feeling that Brian maybe knew what the score was.
2: There's every chance, isn't there?
1: Just on that point I made about Duran and Casper, who, as Rangers have an opportunity at the edge of the box, Lawrence Shankland's crowded out. The pair of them, as I mentioned, there had been a lot of talk about how to fit the two of them in. A lot of people thinking that Camilo Duran is better naturally through the middle, but it can be quite fluid. And Casper, who certainly looked really comfortable, but Camilo Duran, was that the best you think you've seen of him in a competitive game so far? And, you know, the two of them can strike up a bit of a partnership, despite the fact that it is maybe Duran out wide and who through the middle.
0: Yeah, I think so. I think Duran today probably got the chance to come inside a lot more and be closer to the goal, where he looked a lot more dangerous. Probably should have had one or two goals. I think he'd be disappointed not to have scored. But it looks promising. He's always looking for the ball. He's always willing to take it. Has a good first touch. Rarely lost it. I think if the two of them were to play up together, it would probably have to be in a 3-5-2, which... I mean, I think Martin O'Neill came in and was playing that at the start. I don't think there's too much upheaval in the team for them to go and do that. But also what Brian was touching on with Sean Maloney and Martin O'Neill not being there this week, I actually don't think that's that big of a difference. I think Sean Maloney and them were probably doing the lion's share of training and stuff. Martin O'Neill would be there on match days and in the dressing room beforehand.
1: Yeah, and even at that, I think he visited the team hotel today,
0: so he got to come in
1: and spoke to the players.
0: And do that little bit of man management that I think is Martin O'Neill's strong point. But again, I go back to Casper, who coming in, I just think he was so pivotal and the team was crying out for it. And I think the way they were set up and trying to play last season, that role was so pivotal to it all. And they finally found that player, and he looks so comfortable in that role as well, and I think he'll flourish under it.
2: I think that you're listening to Sean Maloney, he was talking about Martin, and he always says that's when he comes into his own on match day, and I think it's well known that the coaches tend to do the day to day stuff, and then Martin's man management is obviously speaks for itself. And I think the way that Celtic play, and they have played for a long time with the patterns, you know, you mentioned, Killian, about the eights running in behind the fullbacks, getting in behind and the rotations on the side, and Celtic do that time after time, resulting in so many box entries and flashes across the face. That's why they get so many opportunities on goal.
1: I think I saw a couple of Hibs substitutes getting ready in the background of the shot. I think Jamie McGrath and Nathan Lowe potentially could be coming on for Hibs. I wonder if another change for Rangers might not be too far away, because things, you know, Rangers are having the bulk of possession and territory in this second half so far, but just not really managing to put it together, Alex.
2: Yeah, no, I totally agree with that. I don't think they have created enough opportunities.
1: Got a few blocked shots.
2: Yeah, when I watch, and they're all from distance. Now, we were saying earlier on, you know, if you're the Hibs keeper and you're getting guys shooting for 20, 25 yards, you'd like to think you'd have a fair chance of getting your hand on it now, unless someone picks out a screamer. But I just don't see enough creativity, the speed of the ball that they do. The two central midfielders are side to side constantly, and Hibs have got a really good structure behind the ball because I've got a one goal lead, so you're not asking enough questions of Hibs. They're not playing enough forward passes, and it's fairly comfortable for Hibs at the moment. They're obviously freshening things up with a couple of guys coming on to try and give them additional legs.
1: Yeah, they're actually going to make a triple change here, Hibs. So Antti Schutto is the first player to come off for Hibs. Josh Campbell also making his way off the park. He is the man that's on the score sheet, scored that penalty in the first half. That's the difference between the teams. Just waiting to see who that third player that's going to come off is going to be. Cleage. So Jamie McGrath comes on, Nathan Lowe comes on, and Callum Wright are the three. So David Gray, who'll be pleased largely with what he's seen from his Hibs team so far, will be very pleased with the scoreline, just feeling as if he needs to freshen things up.
0: Yeah, I think he's probably sensed a little bit of Hibs are taking a lot of pressure now and maybe are looking for a little bit more legs for counter-attacking. He's probably put guys on to maybe keep a hold of the ball a little bit better.
1: Yeah, Nathan Lowe's a different outlet up top. Yeah. He's got a big physical presence.
2: Yeah, without doubt, they'll be looking at me try and keep the ball and get them up the pitch a little bit. They've actually kind of gone down at like a mid to low block. However, for me, as I said, I don't think Rangers are creating too many chances when they get to that low block, but they need an out ball, and he could be the guy to kind of hold that ball up and get the bodies up and support.
1: Well, thank you to Brian. Let's speak to Riley, who's a Celtic fan on the line. Riley, what stood out to you in the game today?
8: Hello. Yeah, I was going to come on and talk about Casper Ho. I just really can't believe the difference with that Dundee game in the opening season. Then there, that hat-trick, I just thought it was crazy how much he's changed. No, he's run a week.
1: Yeah, I mean, sometimes you just need a bit of a settling in period. The fact that he's now, you know, had an extra week training with the players, obviously coming up against a different system, Kilmarnock a lot more open than Dundee were out last time, but it's about him trying to exploit that openness, and just Celtic clicking as a whole seemed to really bring the best out of him.
2: I thought he was excellent today. I actually thought he was decent last week as well.
1: The difference was that, you know, he got into goal scoring positions last week and he got those chances, yeah, but just wasn't able to put them away, whereas this time he could.
2: Yeah, Andrew, we're only seeing this guy in the last week. However, we've obviously watched him with Bodo. He looks as if he's got goals in him, his movement, his link play. And with the amount of opportunities that Celtic do get into the box, I feel as if this guy will score well. I actually feel as if we've got a barrel load, because if you take the chances last week where he never quite connected, today he actually had a few more opportunities today where he almost kind of could have added to the hat trick. So this is a guy that's going to score goals, just purely because of the way that Celtic play, the wave after wave with a real tempo to the game, especially today.
1: Riley, obviously would have been disappointing losing Daizen Maeda and the influence he had and the goals he scored, but do you feel that, you know, you'll be able to get over that quite quickly with Casper Hoo scoring in the manner that he was today?
8: Yeah, especially that as well. I saw Yang tracking back a lot like Maeda. It really reminded me of him. And I heard the commentator say, no, I think Maeda's kind of said film about him for me pretty much.
1: Yeah, and Camilo Duran's a real energetic type as well. We saw in pre-season what his pressing did, causes all sorts of problems. But if you've got those wingers who can work hard, can put in that defensive work, whether it is tracking back or whether it's putting pressure on the opposition's back line, that's always going to help then, you know, disrupt things and create goal scoring opportunities.
0: Yeah, and it looks like the two of them have come in and they look really eager to impress and to start off on the right foot. You could see it pre-season, Camilo Duran was kind of so much energy off the ball as well, like his pressing and stuff. Just looks like he knows what's expected of him. And also, I don't know if it would have made any impact on him or not, but the fact Casper Hu comes in and everyone is looking at him like, okay, he's now the record signing, he's... all eyes are on him, he needs to score. Kind of takes a little bit of pressure off Duran a little bit, where, or maybe he wanted that, I don't know. Goes back to, I think, Barry's point. But I think attacking-wise, it's such a contrast to last season, I think. I think the way the team is set up now, they have the players that they needed to have last season. And I still think there'll be more to add in the midfield and potentially attacking side of things.
1: Well, thank you to Riley. Some good points made by Riley there. Make sure to phone in again at some point soon. It is still Rangers 0, Hibs 1 at Ibrox. Rangers are getting forward a lot. They're getting the territory, but just a lot of blocked shots and maybe taking shots from positions where it's not ideal. Is that what's been happening over the last 10 minutes or so?
2: Yeah, I feel as if they're just lacking that little bit of quality at the top end. Someone who can have a little bit more composure and work it wide, try and get into the box. They continue.
0: The chance for Raskin comes from just a forward pass
2: as
0: well.
2: Yeah, forward pass, yeah. So the thing is, it was an opportunity for Raskin, and we just seen an opportunity for Hibs there when there was a free kick delivered to the back post, because across the face.
1: A chance for Lawrence Shankland, and that one is saved and off the bar. So Rafael Salinger celebrates that one. He probably was worrying when, you know, he got his body in front of it, kind of squirmed underneath him, but bounced up and off the bar. That is the closest Rangers have come to getting themselves an equaliser, but is a save by Rafael Salinger.
2: Yeah, listen, I think it was a comfortable height for the Hibs goalkeeper. He just parries it away, and then the recovering defender hoofs it out for a corner.
1: Yeah, we'll stick with it for this corner. It's Finlay Curtis to take, and the header was goalwards from Emmanuel Fernandez. That one's blocked. Rangers player goes down in the box. Not really too many protests from those on the pitch, apart from Ryan Adeiri, who was the one that went down. So it remains Rangers 0, Hibs 1, 62 minutes on the clock. Let us know your thoughts on that game and everything else that's happened this weekend. 0141 951 1025.
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10: I think if it's up to me, you got the job.
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12: Glasgow.
10: All right, say Glasgow.
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1: Alex Ray and Killian Sheridan here with me, Andrew McLean, on Clyde One Super Scoreboards. Still a lot of time to get your calls in. We're here until 7 o'clock, 0141 951 1025. We're watching on at Ibrox. It's Rangers 0, Hibs 1. Josh Campbell with a penalty in the first half. Rangers piling on the pressure to try and get an equaliser. Unable to do so far. So we'll keep you updated on any goals, any big incidents that are happening in that match. We're looking back on some of the other action today. A 5-1 win for Celtic at Rugby Park. Kasper, who has scored a hat-trick in that game, so maybe you want to reflect on his performance and what he could do for the club going forward. A 4-0 win for Hearts over Dundee United. So Hearts fans, how are you feeling about that? Goalless it finished between Motherwell and Falkirk. 0141 951 1025. An attack for Hibs as they make their way into the Rangers box. They've made a few changes of their own. We'll keep you up to date on what's happening. Let's go to Charlie, who's a Celtic fan in Greenock. Charlie, what have you got for us?
4: Hi guys. Yeah, well, I've got a question and a point, if that's okay.
1: Go for it.
4: The question is, do you think that Alistair Johnson going off at half time, it's maybe a wee signal that he is going to go, that he is leaving, and it's been arranged that he's going to leave? I was going to say
1: Sean Maloney was asked about it after the game, and he said it was just a precaution. They'll find out in the next couple of days. Said that he just felt something in that first half, and they didn't want to take any risks. So it's whether, you know, you can probably read into that whatever you like. It's whether they just don't want to take a risk with some big games coming up. But there's of course that speculation about him potentially moving down south. How do you see it?
2: I think if there was a possibility he was going to go down south over the coming days, they wouldn't have played him anyway. They agreed that. So no, I don't think that's the case today. I think they were so comfortable that if it was a little knock in some way, then it's just makes sense to take him off and replace him. I think it was Donovan that came on. So no. Mm-hmm.
5: I don't think there was any scenario where taking him off at half time would have any indication to what was happening.
2: Yeah, me and
5: I do think it's probably inevitable that he will leave, but I would have thought the same this before Sean Maloney actually saying it.
2: He was linked to Everton, big man, wasn't he? Was he not? And then they've signed a right back during the week. So that may well scoop up that particular move.
1: Charlie, do you think it'll be tough to hold on to?
4: I do, absolutely. He's a guy's world class, no doubt about that. And Engels, though. The flip point of what I might actually say to you there was, do you think Engels is going to stay? Because he played the full 90 minutes, but the ways I talk there, it's neither here nor there, I suppose. But the point I wanted to put across, the Celtic management, from top to bottom, I've got a lot of criticism recently about the amount of players, like 15 players have left, and I've been on board with that, and all I've been going, no, the team looks threadbare. But do you think the management have pulled a masterclass? Because the whole thing the squad doing, and it's reduced the wage bill massively. And now they're putting pure quality in. We've seen that today. Celtic are adding quality, whereas other teams are just simply buying anybody with a pair of boots. Celtic are getting quality.
1: Yeah, I mean, it'll be interesting to see what happens over the coming weeks with Celtic, because as Charlie says, I think 15 players are gone. Not all 15 of those players need to be replaced. Quite a few of them were either players on loan that maybe didn't quite make the mark last season. Also other players, as Rangers have a big opportunity. What a block that is to stop Lawrence Shankland from scoring. I think was a free kick given in there, or is it a corner to Rangers? But Raphael Salinger just giving Lawrence Shankland a wee bit afterwards. I think it's maybe a free kick that's been given to Hibs and all that. But yeah, not all 15 players that left have to be replaced. As I said, you know, some guys were in on loan, the likes of Paolo Bernardo, who left, wasn't getting a game. He wasn't getting on the bench at times last season. So the squad has been streamlined somewhat. But as Charlie says, if Celtic bring in, you know, Camilo Duran for £6 million, Kasper Hu for £11 million plus, there's talk about Haseem Hassan, the winger, who could cost up to £9 million. If Celtic go out and, you know, make, say, 5-6 signings, all quite big price tags, people that are going to come in, impact the starting lineup, do you think there could be a shift in the attitude towards their recruitment from supporters?
5: Yeah, it'd definitely be a start. And I think the impact Hu and Duran have had has definitely helped that and probably calmed some of the Celtic supporters' worries. I think they've probably done it enough over the past 18 months to two seasons where they have signed in bulk a lot of players, like 1.5 million, 2 million, £3 million players, where they've kind of like almost built up a squad of of loads of those players that they don't actually need to go out and do that this time. So it does look like they're taking a lot more of a quality over quantity approach so far this window. And like I said, when Charlie was talking about the Engels playing the full 90, it's Celtic aren't going to... I think it gives... There's a part of the, like, tactics in negotiating. Like, if Celtic were negotiating with... Is it West Ham? And they're taking him off maybe after 60 minutes, or they're not playing him because of uncertainty. It kind of gives West Ham a little bit, right, well, okay, they're willing to sell. Mm-hmm. Whereas if you're playing him like normal and say, no, this is the price, he's playing like normally, still our player. So it's hard to read in too much to what teams do with players and minutes and stuff like that.
1: There obviously has been that unrest between supporters and the board.
5: Read in too much to what teams do with players and minutes and stuff like that.
1: There obviously has been that unrest between supporters and the board. Charlie,

0: And again, another couple of quality players. No, I think Celtic are actually up in the game. I think this has been the plan. They've went up a level, Celtic. It's clearly obvious in the players that they're bringing in at the moment. And they've been ran well. Now, so they had to thin the squad down. Killian was right. The squad was massive. Absolutely massive. They've still got a team there, plus, and they got rid of 15 players. It shows you the size of it. And that's massive wages. And that allows them to buy. Bear in mind, the financial fair play, there's only so much you can spend. So they had to get people out to bring the quality in. And they've done it. If they qualify for the Champions League, I think there'll be a significant sort of step change in the fans' attitude towards the board.
1: A five-on win always helps the outlook on things. Yeah. I think the game next week against LASK will be massive. I think then you can probably really judge the transfer window and the approach of the board and the club. I think it'll be a lot.
2: But also what happens ahead of that as well. Do you feel if Celtic get another couple of players in before that game, and then does it maybe also hinge on what happens with Alistair Johnson, what happens with Arne Engels? Because if you manage to keep a hold of them, they play their part, and then possibly they move on. If they leave beforehand, I'm not sure there'll be too many happy Celtic fans if they're not replaced before those games.
1: I would imagine the club is stalling in one way to try and hold on to those for this game, or for the two games. And then after that, I think that's the biggest goal so far of definitely the first 6 months of a season. And then if you can get that, everything, then you can build off that. You've got the windfall money from that. You've got supporters. Everyone's excited. There's a buzz about the place again. Whereas we saw last season how it continues on for the full season when you fall at that qualifying stage. Look, it's a bit of a risk. It's the way they're going about it. But I think it's going to be crucial, the players that they can hold on to before the tie, which will determine what they can do afterwards.
2: How much did you like that performance from Casper Hoof today, Charlie?
0: Oh, it was brilliant. And considering, I think you call her on earlier on, the keeper was the man of the match. I think he was a wicket keeper because if he wasn't in goals, it would have been a cricket score today. You know what I mean? The boy was brilliant. So we could have made a number of shots on target. Any idea? It could have been a different score. It could have been a different score, but that is what it is. Top of the week. Happy days.
2: Always good for a striker to hit the ground running early as well, to get three goals in your second game, and then also going into big matches. We know what Casper Hoof's record in the Champions League was last season. He was scoring against big teams, but going into a huge qualifier against LASK, if Celtic can get him going into that on really good form, scoring goals, they'll have a lot of confidence that he'll be able to do it and get the goals to fire them into the league phase.
3: Yeah, without doubt. Listen, when they signed this guy, I made the prediction, I think he'll score a barrel load. Just as I said earlier on, the way that Celtic plays suits this guy down to the ground, and the way that he plays suits Celtic down to the ground. Now, Charlie's obviously mentioned, obviously these two guys have come in, they've looked really impressive. I thought Duran was good again today. I could easily had a couple of goals. You know, he's hit the crossbar, and there was other little opportunities that he was created also. So I think the two guys look as if they're really, I think a lot of the Celtic following will still be looking for more bodies to come through the door. You know, as obviously they've got so much money in the bank. And when you consider that, they need strength and depth. If they go to the Champions League, this group of players and the supporting players, if you like, the ones that started, and then obviously the bench, they do not have anywhere near the quality and strength and depth to go whatever it is, whether it's Tuesday, Wednesday or Thursday. So they need reinforcements. You can't let 15 players go to the door and bring in a couple and be happy with that.
2: Charlie, what are the key areas you feel that need to be strengthened next?
0: Well, I actually thought it was a left winger, but I thought I'd come back. You need to write him after now, but a winger, we're talking about a spoy, he's a winger. The boy you signed, the other boy up front, Duran, I thought he'd be better after left, but he was unlucky not to score a day. He hit the bar early on in the second half. The goals. Who's bringing people in to play? I don't know. It's defence. It's covered for people who want to bring in. If Alistair Johnson's going to go, he needs to go. Get something in for him. And a right back, maybe. I would have Greg Taylor. I'm hoping he's going to come back. Maybe, I think he's left back, didn't he? Maybe Greg. So I would have him back and all. We need cover for Tierney. You can't batter him every game. So there's that.
1: Left, I think, back, the problem with trying to bring someone in knowing that they're going to be covering for someone as a left back, I feel like it's a hard sell to a player.
2: Yeah, well, I mean, Greg Taylor admitted himself that part of the reason he left Celtic was he knew Kieran Tierney was coming in and he wasn't going to start every week, and you know he wanted to be at a club where he was.

0: starting regularly. It's hard to get from
1: it. It's hard to go out and get a player of that level that you kind of feel is good enough to start left back, but is going to be happy enough to be playing backup. So I think the expectation on signing a left back probably need to be slightly lowered. Like I don't think you can sign a starting boy last year
2: who came up. Sorachi. Yeah. So you know, I thought he was excellent. I thought when he came on, he changed games. That at times as well, when Tierney kind of floundered 60-70 minutes, you brought him in. I thought he was a real top player.
1: I know he said he wanted to come back, but
2: I just
1: feel
2: mean
1: like
2: that level of player, you know, because I get your point is where you're kind of suggesting that it would probably be a lesser kind of option. But I thought that boy last year was absolutely brilliant when he came up.
1: No, he was. He was brilliant.
2: And Araujo on the other side all being Johnson, but you're bringing guys that are a good stature. I think Celtic have that pull to bring guys of that ilk.
0: Well, thank you to Charlie. Another big opening for Rangers this time. It was a low ball across the face of goal from the left side. It was JD Gassama firing it across the 6-yard box. Lauren Shanklin couldn't get a touch at the front post. Ryan Nadiri got a touch at the back post, but he was stretching and that one went wide of the mark. It is what will be a final change for Rangers. Ross McCrory coming on for Finlay Curtis. Finlay Curtis had shifted across to right back, so it's going to be a more natural right back in Ross McCrory that comes on. 78 minutes on the clock, and I can imagine what the frustration will be like amongst the Rangers supporters, because I think they've had 75% possession in this game so far, 18 shots, but still not managing to get that goal.
2: The interesting stat would be how many of them are from outside the box. That would be the one for me. I feel as if there's not been enough round of the in and around the kill zone. And ultimately, it's, they've not worked to keep her.
0: I think 11, from what I can see, of those shots came from outside the box.
2: Right, okay.
1: So Hibs have defended magnificently in front of the goal, like just getting their bodies on the line, blocking shots and stuff, like last-minute things, which they probably expected. And I feel like the Rangers have probably played into their hands a little bit in that respect. But probably just... I feel a lot is going to be made of the penalty, and I don't think that's the reason for Rangers' performance. I think you have to take that out of that. It's a 0-0 game then. That's still not a good result, is it?
2: I don't think Rangers have been anywhere near their scintillating best, and they've huffed and puffed, and they have actually over the course of the second half kind of dragged them back to a low block. However, they've not created anywhere near enough chances. So, you know, they've got 10 minutes now plus stoppage time to try and salvage this game.
0: Well, Rangers fans, you can get your calls lined up. 0141 951 1025. 10 minutes to go until the 90 minute mark. So you can let us know what you make of the performance and the result. It may change, of course, in the next 10 minutes or so, but you can let us know your thoughts. We'll continue to reflect on the other games that have happened after the break.
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3: Less than 7 minutes to go of the 90 at Ibrox between Rangers and Hibs. It's Rangers 0, Hibs 1. There's a stoppage in play because Ross McCrory has taken a bang to the face. It was an aerial challenge and he came off worse out of the two of them. So he has had a bit of treatment. He'll be able to continue and come back on, but Rangers chasing an equaliser at home against Hibs. So Rangers fans, you can let us know what you think of the game. Let's speak to James, who's a Rangers fan in Drumchapel. James, what are you making of it?
4: It's nothing beats being Rangers back to spoil your weekend, is it? Honestly, they are an absolute shambles from tap to bottom. And let me tell you something, I did not want Derek McInnes getting the Rangers job. That man should never been anywhere near being Rangers manager for me. I think it's an absolute disgrace that we are chasing a game at home against Hibernian.
3: Why didn't you want him, James? Oh, there is a goal for Simon Rangers. James, Rangers have equalised just as James was speaking there. I didn't quite see who got that touch.
5: I think it may have been a wrong goal,
3: post.
5: Actually.
3: Ross McCrory isn't able to come back on yet, but it doesn't matter. Rangers have that equaliser. It is with 5 minutes to go. Rangers 1, Hibs 1. I'm not sure that's going to fully change your opinion, James, but you feeling a bit better now? No?
4: No, because again, we're second week into the season and again we're playing catch up to Celtic. It's not good enough. He knows that we need to win week in and week out. All that stuff about him being a Rangers man, I couldn't care less if the manager's a Rangers man or whatever. We need an actual proven manager that has won things. Derek McInnes has won one trophy in 20 odd years of management. I didn't want him, and this isn't just me phoning up to say that, you know, if I'm on the back of this game, guys. For me, he's just not good enough. He's a bottle job. He couldn't do anything with Rangers when they won it in the top league. He won one cup. I just don't get the appointment. And for me, it's lazy, lazy appointment for the Rangers board just to go out and go after one man. A cup besides the Rangers, and we've just went out and never even interviewed him, probably just gave him a job.
3: Well, I'll take James's point just shortly, just on that goal. Tell Asgard winning the ball back. It was a misplaced pass from the Hibs defender out of defence. Asgard down to JD Gassama on the left side of the box. Fired that across. Ended up being an own goal in the end. But it's a goal that has maybe felt like it's been coming because Rangers have been ramping up the pressure for most of the second half. But I think it'll be slight relief rather than joy inside Ibrox. But still tension that they need to go out and get that winner.
5: Yeah, what is it, 5 minutes to full time plus stoppage time. I think it was really positive play by Gassama. He chops back on his left foot and fires it across the goal into the kill zone. And unfortunately for Hibs, a bit fortuitous for Rangers, the player hits it into his own net. So, you know, they've probably got about 7 or 8 minutes to try and salvage a win here, Rangers.
3: So, James, you're not thinking that Derek McInnes is going to be able to, you know, turn around fortunes at Rangers and win trophies, no?
4: No, not for me. I just don't think he's the right appointment. I just think that this board and these owners have got a lot of questions to answer for me. I think their appointments and managers have been absolutely appalling. You know, getting Russell Martin the job, then we get Danny Rowe the job. Now, if that was the case, I'd have rather kept Danny Rowe than give Derek McInnes the job, and I wasn't Danny Rowe's biggest fan.
3: Rangers getting the ball into the box once again. Alonis Shankland header beaten away by Salinger. It goes to the back post. Hibs should be able to clear Rangers once again, getting into the box, trying to make things happen. I mean, James is feeling, I mean, it's very early stages of the campaign. This is Rangers' third competitive match. But maybe if there are other supporters like James who weren't overly keen on the Derek McInnes appointment, which I know there were a lot of Rangers fans that were keen on it, but the ones that weren't keen, if Rangers go their first three competitive games without winning, you know, it maybe gives them just a bit of evidence to point to in the early stages that, you know, why they're not happy. But that's just football management, isn't it? Pressure builds very early.
6: Yeah, I think no matter what manager is put in charge, if you haven't won one of your first three games, there's going to be pressure and questions come. It is pretty early on in their season and Derek McInnes's reign as manager. As someone who's played under him, he's very much of the like man management kind of style, where like you'll get players to, as a player, you want to go out and play from and you want to do well. And then on the other side of that, if that's just not there and players aren't quite at it, then I feel that the team's is at a disadvantage. That would be the times when we were playing, and albeit it was at St Johnstone, it's not the level of Rangers, but those times when you'd go out in a game and you just kind of have this sense of like everyone just isn't really at it today, and then they're the games where you'd feel like I don't really feel like we've a chance today. But on the flip side of it, when everyone's, that's that word, at it, and everyone's up for it, and you feel like you've got the beating of your man that you're up against, you feel like you could go and beat anyone. And I think that's probably his biggest challenge, is instilling that into a full group of players as quickly as he can. He'll probably mention that there's probably more bodies to come in and help out in the attacking sense. I think that's probably their biggest weakness at the minute. But I do think it's probably a little bit too early to be too critical.
3: James, what specifically do you feel hasn't quite gone right today?
4: Just like the whole thing, the team selection, you know, you're playing a centre-half out of position. It's just, I just don't get him. I really don't get him. He's dropping and changing his team every other week. I don't think he's actually had a team that he's set out and started the same team all season. You know,
3: it's only the third game, James.
4: But at the end of the day, well, how many games have Celtic played and have started the same 11? You need to start.
3: Two.
4: You've got to start playing a team that's going to play together, that know each other. So if you're chopping and changing, somebody doesn't know where somebody's going to be. You know what I mean? When you get that, you know, instant thing where you know where somebody's going to run into. For me, I just think that it's just one disaster for one, and just going to another disaster. And for me, I just think that this board, these owners, have no idea what they're doing.
3: Yeah, I wonder if that just comes down to the fact that Derek McInnes is new into the club. He's still getting to know the players, he's still getting to know the squad. They've had a lot of new signings, whereas, you know, Martin O'Neill, Sean Maloney have worked with that group of players across the course of last season. They've only made two new signings. It's maybe easier to have that consistency.
6: I felt like near the end of last season, Celtic, Martin O'Neill and Sean Maloney were chopping and changing a lot, especially in the striker position. Players would guess strikers are coming in for 45 minutes here and there. Chopping and changing happens because guys aren't playing well. Mm. If someone isn't playing well, do you want to persist with them? How long do you persist with them? So it's a bit of a double-edged sword there. Like you can be labelled with chopping and changing, or on the other hand, you're continuing playing with guys who just aren't performing. So he's probably stuck in kind of not a no-win situation, but it's a difficult one to get out of without actually doing something.
5: Listen, you're obviously looking to win at Rangers, and he's chopping and changing because the results have been not what they've been looking for, hence the reason why they're chasing his win. And until he gets there, then the pressure gets ramped up. The magnitude being at a Rangers or Celtic is that they have to win every single game, and when you get three games, if it turns out like that, then the pressure will mount.
3: Well, thank you to James. We'll leave that there because there is not long to go at Ibrox. We'll go and get the full-time report from Gabriel Antoniazzi shortly. A shot from range is saved by the feet of Rafael Salinger. I think JD Gassama, who has made a real impact since he's come on. Gassama, he's looked lively down that left side. He was pivotal when it came to the goal. He's flashed a couple of balls across the face, but is part of the problem with JD Gassama that he maybe shows these flashes at times, but just doesn't have that consistency.
5: Yeah, and I think that's one of his downfalls, you know, is the consistency, as we see.
3: Goal for Hibs, 92 minutes on the clock, and it's Callum Wright. Hibs break up the other end, and Callum Wright, with a shot from the edge of the box, sneaks in the bottom corner past Ivar Pandur. Joy on the face of David Gray. Derek McInnes looks absolutely raging. It looked as if Rangers had the momentum, could possibly have been the team that were going to go on and win this game. But what a massive goal for Hibs to win at Ibrox.
5: Yeah, absolutely. Listen, Rangers have been looking vulnerable in the transition throughout the course of the three games that I've actually seen them here, and it actually trundles into the far corner. They don't get pressure on the ball, and that's an absolute massive 3 points for Hibs and David Gray on the road.
6: First look, I thought it was the keeper could have put his hat on it. Looked as if it just rolled in so slowly into the corner. No,
5: but there's no pressure on the ball. You know, it's you're absolutely right. You have this question marks because there's not a lot of force on that ball.
6: You're right, Hibs have had chances in transition where I thought they just looked like they were running out of steam. Those guys running up and not having the full support. But this time, the first time Hibs in a while have actually had three or four bodies up supporting the guy who was breaking away. And yeah, that'll be a real sucker punch for Derek McInnes.
3: That is where the pressure, I think the previous caller, James, talked about it, that despite the fact that it's only two games in, Rangers fans will look at the league table now and see that Rangers are already, depending on what happens here, no Lorna Shanklin's shot blocked, Rangers are already 5 points behind Celtic, which, yes, you know, there's 36 games left of the season. It is a long, long season, but, you know, Rangers managers who find themselves in a position where they're trailing Celtic, that's when fans start to get quite vocal. I will stress that, yes, still early in the campaign, but not what supporters will be wanting whatsoever.
5: No, not at all. 5 points at this stage of the season is nowhere near what you'd be looking for, especially when you come into a new job. And as I said, the pressure mounts. I remember going back to my time in the week, a couple of poor results early on in the season, and people were calling for the manager's head, and he'd actually just won a treble about a year earlier. So, you know, it's this is a unique club in the sense that, you know, you have to win football matches.
3: Rangers get the ball in the box again. JD Gassama, it is a header from Ryan Adeiri after it was headed back across by Lorna Shanklin. That's gathered by Raphael Salinger, who gets back to his feet quite quickly. There were 4 minutes added, 94 minutes and 42 seconds on the clock. Of course, a bit added because Hibs scored in injury time. And it means that a bit of time is added on just for celebrations and the like. So there's maybe still 30 seconds to a minute left in this game. But Hibs just launched the ball forward, and it's good forward play by Nathan Lowe just to get the ball away from the Rangers defenders. Does head it into the arms of Ivar Pandur. But the full-time whistle goes at Ibrox. Gabriel Antoniazzi.
7: Wow, what a blow for Derek McInnes and Rangers, just two games into the league season. Full time, it is Hibs 2, Rangers 1. Josh Campbell's early penalty gave the visitors the lead. A late own goal levelled the match, but a stoppage time winner for Callum Wright stunned Ibrox. Boos ringing round for the few that were still inside. Plenty left in stoppage time when the ball hit the back of the net, but Rangers fans are not happy, and you can understand why. Let's go back to the beginning, Andrew. Referee Don Robertson, sent over to the VAR monitor in the 12th minute, gave Hibs a spot kick. Vanya Dragijevic grappling in the box on Hibs defender Jason Kerr. Perhaps on the softer side of things, Josh Campbell didn't mind. He slotted away nicely from 12 yards. At Rangers did settle into the game after conceding. Daisuke Yokota looked bright down the right. Yusuf Chimiti should have scored from his cutback before he came off with what looks like a serious injury. Stretch it off with a knee problem on the weekend that the club knocked back a reported record fee for the striker. But back to on-the-pitch matters. Rangers had a couple of half chances in the first 45, but they still looked so suspect defensively. Perhaps we're lucky it wasn't two before the break after chances for Thibaut Clichet and Ante Suto. The Jers were the better team in the second half, but the ball just seemed like it wouldn't fall for the hosts in the box. Lauren Shanklin hit the bar after an effort that he probably should have scored, squirmed up and under Raphael Salinger in goal. The game was scrappy in the middle of the park, Andrew, but open at both ends. Hibs had several chances to hit on the break, but no final ball at all. And when the equaliser did come, You felt like it had been coming. Felix Pastak lost the ball at the edge of his own area. Jedi Gassama, good work down the left, smashed it across, and it was turned home by a Hibs jersey. And then, as you said, it looked like the hosts were going on to win. Lawrence Shanklin had a header for the victory, but Schallinger pushed the ball away. Gassama smacked it at the keeper's feet, but he was resolute in the goal. And then, on the break, finally Hibs fanned the pass to Wright's feet. A deflection, and it just nestled in that far corner and silenced this stadium. A huge 3 points, the first 3 points for Hibs this season. But for Derek McInnes and Rangers, they need a huge turnaround already. McInnes winless from his first three. They're 5 points behind league leader Celtic already and hanging on to the Europa League hopes on Thursday. They need to turn around their fortune soon if they want a successful season. It's coming late, very early for Derek McInnes and Rangers. Full time here, Rangers 1, Hibs 2.
3: Wow, what an end to that game. Rangers 1, Hibs 2, the full time score at Ibrox. Now it's over to you, Rangers fans. I want to hear from you. 0141 951 1025. How disappointing is that result? How concerning is the performance? Not being able to get that win, not even being able to hold on for a point against Hibs at Ibrox. It's now three games without a win for Derek McInnes in charge of the club. Yes, it's early days, but how are you feeling about the early stages of his reign? 0141 951 1025. It's the same number for this.
1: Beat the pundit with the Scottish Sun
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3: Your chance to play either Alex Ray or Killian Sheridan at Beat the Pundit. 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
11: The top stories this are. A child rapist who escaped while on escorted leave in Perth was on the run for 24 hours before the public was informed. Cliff Lyons Dobby from Glasgow, who raped a 10-year-old girl while on bail for an attack on a boy, has been in institutions for over 30 years. The Scottish Government said on Friday afternoon not to approach him, but it transpires he'd fled the day before. In a statement, they say public communications are made on risk assessment. He was recaptured yesterday. The family of a 9-year-old girl killed in an Angus town say they're overwhelmed after football fans paid special tribute yesterday. Arbroath and Inverness supporters held a minute's silence at Gayfield Park, just a mile from where Minnie Merriman was found last Monday. She died at Dundee's Nine Wells Hospital. Minnie's father, Chris Rice, has been charged with murder. Writing on Facebook, her aunt, Chloe Merriman, said, "My sister is overwhelmed with the kindness and love from Arbroath." Benjamin Netanyahu is rejecting a plan for peace in Gaza, saying his troops won't leave the territory until Hamas fully disarms. The 15-point plan has been put forward by Donald Trump's Board of Peace. Hamas says Israel must halt attacks before they can agree to disarm. The Prime Minister is expected to set out a series of measures over the next week. Andy Burnham's heading out on a UK tour. And in football, Celtic are top of the Premiership table after a 5-1 thrashing of Kilmarnock, and they're 5 points ahead of Rangers. Caster Ho smashed a sensational hat-trick, but the Danes praising his teammates.
12: Yeah, of course, that was a good feeling, but the most important is how we did as a team. That was a crazy good game by the team. I take one day at a time and try to do better, and the team played me so good today, so it's also the team's respect.
11: It's as Rangers lost 2-1 at home to Hibs, with Derek McInnes still seeking his first win. Hearts came roaring back to form with a 4-0 thrashing of Dundee United. It was goalless between Motherwell and Falkirk.
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11: Clearing in the south and east for a dry evening in all places. An overnight low of 10. That's the latest. I'm Lindsay Heron.
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8: A huge result at Ibrox and a big, big late goal for Hibs. It finished Rangers 1, Hibs 2 at Ibrox. Rangers fans, we want to hear from you. 0141 951 1025. Just 1 point from the opening two Premiership fixtures. How are you feeling about life under Derek McInnes in the early stages of the campaign? How big a concern was the performance? What about the result? What does it do going forward? What needs to change? What transfers need to be made? A lot of questions I'm sure that you can give us the answer to in the next hour. Alex Ray and Killian Sheridan taking your calls. We're looking back on Celtic's 5-1 win over Kilmarnock earlier on today. It was a 4-0 win for Hearts over Dundee United, a goalless draw between Motherwell and Falkirk. So get any calls in. 0141 951 1025. We'll play this first.
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8: How has your start been? Not great, Killian, on Beat the Pundit this season.
14: Terrible run at the minute.
8: Played twice, two defeats.
14: Yeah, hasn't been good.
15: That's only one way, Biggie. Up the way.
8: And you were nearly stitched up the other day.
15: Macedonia. I'm going to go there next year on my holiday.
8: North Macedonia,
15: yeah,
8: I remember.
15: Obviously. I'm going to North Macedonia for my holidays, aye.
8: The thing is, it stuck with you as well, because you were straight in here having a go at the producers.
15: He wasn't even working.
8: You said Macedonia, North Macedonia. It wasn't given to you. Went to a tiebreaker, but you won in the end.
15: I just sneaked it, yes. Rachel from Motherwell, yep.
8: Right, it's going to be David and Hamilton that's playing. David, who would you rather face out of Alex and Killian?
16: Easy
15: work,
16: Bezum, but Killian probably.
15: Anyone of the two rotten.
8: Why Killian?
16: I actually met him at the Westside Tavern a couple of months ago. He was going to see Teddy Swims.
14: Oh, yes, I remember, up. Yeah.
16: Aye, I was buying some wine.
14: Aye, he actually was slaughtering my Beat the Pundit.
8: Oh, was he?
14: Yeah.
8: All right, so we'll see if it is.
14: Record. Actually, do you know, I was on a good little run at that time. Mm. But since then, I'd say you've been proven right.
8: So if it is David against Killian, David needs to try and back up his claims, back up his slagging of Killian. It could be Alex, though. It'll be the blue side of the coin for Killian Sheridan. It'll be the red side of the coin for Alex Ray. And it is Alex Ray. You don't get your chance against Killian Sheridan, unfortunately. So we'll put something else in the ear of Alex so he can't hear us. And for you, David, 30 seconds on the clock to answer as many questions as you can. You can pass if that helps you out time-wise. How does that suit you?
16: Perfect.
8: Let's go for it. In which year did Celtic assistant Sean Maloney make his debut for the club?
16: 2003.
8: Which English club did Billy Dodds begin his playing career at?
16: Pass.
8: Which position did Hibs finish in the Scottish Premiership last season?
16: Pass.
8: Which English Premier League club did Jack Butland join from Rangers?
16: Stoke.
8: Who is the current Aberdeen captain?
16: Pass.
8: Who scored the winner for Celtic against Kilmarnock the last time the pair met at Rugby Park before today?
16: Rahal.
8: Okay, we will bring Alex back in. Can you hear us, Alex?
15: I can, mate, yes.
8: 30 seconds on the clock for you. Let's do it. In which year did Celtic assistant Sean Maloney make his debut for the club?
15: 2005.
8: Which English club did Billy Dodds begin his playing career at?
15: Chelsea.
8: Which position did Hibs finish in the Scottish Premiership last season?
15: Fourth.
8: Which English Premier League club did Jack Butland join from Rangers?
15: Hull.
8: Who is the current Aberdeen captain?
15: Pass.
8: Who scored the winner for Celtic against Kilmarnock the last time the pair met at Rugby Park before today?
15: Maeda.
8: What is the name of the official Hearts club mascot?
15: Jerry the Jambo.
8: Right, we'll go through them, David. How do you feel it went?
16: Oh, I think I've done it, mate.
8: Ooh, he's feeling confident. Right, let's go through them. In which year did Celtic assistant Sean Maloney make his debut for the club? Neither of you got it. David went 2003. You went 2005.
15: Five.
8: 2001. Slightly earlier than both of you thought. So no points to
15: good
8: kick things off. Which English club did Billy Dodds begin his playing career at? David didn't know it, but Alex did. It is Chelsea. So it goes 1-0 to Alex. Which position did Hibs finish in the Scottish Premiership last season? You said fourth, which of course was Motherwell in fifth place. It was Hibs. David got it. 1-1. Equaliser. Which English Premier League club did Jack Butland join from Rangers? Now, David had a bit of a meltdown after he said Stoke because he knew he got it wrong. Of course, he was previously at Stoke, but he moved to Hull, which Alex got 2-1 to Alex Ray. Who's the current Aberdeen captain? Neither of you got it. Been amongst the goals, Kevin Nisbet.
17: got the armband.
15: Do you know, I seen him last week as well when he got
14: I had that question on during the week as well.
15: Did you?
14: Yeah.
15: Oh, come on. Lazy.
17: Can't be repeating
15: lazy
17: questions. What's going on here? Right. Who scored the winner for Celtic against Kilmarnock the last time the pair met at Rugby Park before today? You kind of hedged your bets, didn't you? You just went for Dyson Maeda, scored a lot of the goals last season.
15: Either, or,
17: no, no, no. You remember, it was a last minute winner. He jumped into the stand at Rugby Park and amongst Julian Araujo, David got it.
15: It's rigged.
17: But you got one more question in. What is the name of the official club mascot? You said Jerry the Jambo. The mascot is called Jock the Jambo. You actually weren't far away. Wasn't a bad
15: Jock
17: guess.
15: Jock the Jambo.
17: But it does go
15: brother,
17: to a tiebreaker at 2-2.
15: Go on, bring it on.
17: Let's go for it. Okay, so what I'll do, David, is I'll read out the question, I'll get you to hang fire, Alex will write down his answer, and then you can tell me yours. How does that sound?
18: No worries, mate.
17: Right, let's do it. The question is, how many appearances did James Tavernier make for Rangers? How many appearances did James Tavernier make for Rangers? We will... Okay, Alex has written his down. What
15: Come
17: are
15: on,
17: you
15: let's
17: going
15: go.
17: For, David?
15: Hey, Googling, David, let's go.
18: 548.
17: You've gone for 548. Alex Ray has gone for 505. The answer is 562. David is the winner.
15: Unbelievable, by the way. I thought he made 500 appearances. Was that in the league?
17: Yeah, he made 500 appearances 62 appearances ago.
15: Right, okay.
18: Sorry, I was Rangers, man, too.
15: No, I know. I was 60 out.
17: Yeah, well done to
15: Well done, my man.
17: David.
15: Well done, David.
18: Thank you.
17: Who's your team, David?
18: Celtic.
15: They won over the Araujo question.
17: How are you feeling about...
18: I even put the Spanish twang on it.
17: How are you feeling about the result today? Casper Hughes' hat-trick?
18: No, I was buzzing. I thought Duran played all right in the right wing as well, but my point was going there that if we sign Hazan, who's he going to drop? Yang? Duran? Are you going to change formation?
15: No, but you need strength and depth as well. You know, if you bring in two players for each position, then you've obviously got good options at the top end of the pitch. I think the 11 picks at sale at the moment with Celtic. I think the fact that they went on the back of that.
17: I suppose if you're paying that money for Hassan, reports could be up to, is it £9 million, €9 million, whatever it is. You're probably expecting that he comes in as a starter, but could that be potentially a fresh front three of who Hassan and Camilo Duran on the other side?
14: I think it would have to be Yang at the minute. He's probably the one player there that just isn't quite at that level, I feel. Tries his hardest, but just don't feel the qualities there. I also agree with David on Duran. I think although you can see he is a striker, we saw him pre-season, but he actually doesn't look that bad out on the wing. He's still involved in the game. He's trying to set up stuff. He's getting shots on goal. Like I was saying earlier, he managed to get himself in closer to the box where he could threaten getting his left foot and have shots on goal where he probably was expecting to score. I think it's positive, a very positive start from him, considering he is being slightly moved out of his position.
17: Well, thank you to David. Well done on Beat the Pundit. 0141 951 1025 on the phones. I imagine the big focus between now and 7 o'clock will be that game at Ibrox. It finished Rangers 1, Hibs 2. A late injury time winner from Callum Wright. Shot from outside of the box, deflected into the bottom corner. Let's speak to Mikey, who's a Rangers fan in Wishaw. Mikey, how are you feeling?
19: Oh, I'm just devastated, mate. It's the early signs are just terrible, you know.
17: What were the biggest worries for you today?
19: It's the lack of desire. I can't put my finger on it, but is McInnes the right man for this job?
17: I mean, that lack of desire that Mikey talks about, do you feel there was a lack of desire, Alex? Because, you know, Rangers were, you know, they were pushing, they were getting into areas. Was it a lack of desire? Was it a lack of quality? A lack of cohesion? Where do you think it went wrong?
15: Listen, I think the players in the second half tried to take the game, trying to get back into the game, but I think I mentioned earlier on about the lack of intensity. I said after about 55 minutes, I felt as if Rangers were laboured in the way they were playing. It was very slow in the build-up. They weren't asking enough questions of Hibs, who had just collapsed into a mid to low block, and they were comfortable with the transitional moments. And I didn't think they created enough in and around the Hibs goalkeeper to warrant anything from the game. You know, they've obviously got really fortunate with the goal as well, which can happen with a flash across the face. But I just think over the piece, and I think one of the callers earlier on were actually talking the chopping, the changing things. I think Derek McInnes is in a situation now where he's not quite clear what his best 11 is. He's obviously going to be McCrory.
17: He's probably no clearer after today,
15: aren't he? I think the fact, and one of the callers said, that they're constantly chopping and changing, and when you're not getting results, you're trying to chase a result. So you're obviously trying to mix it up a little bit, and there's not a lot of cohesion when that happens, and it's a wee bit kind of a wee bit frayed at times. You know, they don't look as if they've kind of got into their rhythm as such. So it's not as if you're taking one or two off and it's like for like and you're kind of steamrolling teams. I just don't see that at the moment. And that'll be a concern for Derek McInnes, because he doesn't seem to have a settled four or five even. Because I was saying to Killian during one of the breaks, what out of this group of players currently, who would you actually say, he's a starter, he's a starter, he's a starter? I'm looking at currently the now, even when you see the winning goal and it's a transitional moment, and there's three guys and a line for Hibs, and your Rangers have a back four. Not one player engages to put pressure on the ball, which allows them to turn and then drive towards Rangers at the box. And that'll be a major concern, because the rest defence is not even at the races there, because they're too worried about balls going in behind instead of putting pressure on the ball. And if you put pressure on the ball and regain possession, you then get momentum. Rangers didn't do that, and too many times they were getting turned over in the transitional moments as well.
17: It is only three games into the season, Mikey, but are you fearing for what might happen?
19: Well, I didn't want McInnes in the first place, to be honest. That's my opinion, but I'm not always right. But surely, you know, he's put himself in a bit of a situation now, is he not? Do you not think he's put himself under a bit of pressure now? Because if we go out of Europe, then it's not a good start, is it?
17: Yeah, well, there's certainly going to be shared pressure, I think, amongst everyone at Rangers, Derek McInnes to get his first win, the players, because they're not performing on the pitch, but also you wonder,
15: upstairs,
17: because there's been a lot of talk about recruitment. Rangers have had numbers in so far, but Rangers have brought in, is it 8 signings so far? And Derek McInnes is then saying that, you know, they still need that quality to come in. If he's feeling that the quality isn't quite there yet, that will be, you know, a worry, and people might look towards the recruitment and where the money's been spent so far.
14: Yeah, and I think a lot of managers will. I tend to be quite cynical of managers' interviews afterwards. There is always a little bit of deflecting in some way, or like you need to find something, or not an excuse, but you're looking for things, and recruitment probably is the one that is staring Rangers in the face and Derek McInnes. Yes, they've signed players in quantity, but again, like we're saying, the quality just doesn't seem to be there right now. I think their biggest problem at the minute is they can keep the past few seasons changing managers and trying different things. I think there's a mentality thing there, where, like you were mentioned, when Gassama comes on in the game and looks a little bit bright and does something, I always think it's easier coming on as a sub when there's nothing to lose, really.
15: You can come on
14: and, you can come on and you can win the game and you can be the hero. And then how often does it happen when a player comes on, does well, and then you're right, okay, in you go, next game, start. And then suddenly there's the pressure of, right, now you need to deliver. And more often than not, they don't. And then that starts the whole routine of chopping and changing. And I just feel at the minute now, because you're always going to compare the two and they'll compare each other, Celtic at the minute have the players there that have that winning pressure mentality, whereas I feel like Rangers over the last few seasons are still trying to instill that into the squad and into players. I think it's just something that's, a lot of time, it's either there or it's not.
15: But it's interesting, because I obviously look at Celtic and obviously they've got the two new guys. And what we've seen so far would suggest it's quality. You know, they've got pace as well, which if you've got pace at the top end of the pitch, you know, if you think about Kyogo, Maeda, they really hurt teams at this level. And I feel as if Celtic have a nucleus. So even if you look at the back line, you've got Trusty, your goalkeeper was in situ for a while. You've got Carter Vickers, Johnson for the start, Kieran Tierney, and then you go into the middle of the park, the three are the same. So them, Yang at the top end of the pitch has played both wings, so he knows what's required. So you've pretty much got guys that know the rotations, they know the system, whereas Rangers look as if they don't know where they're coming or going at the moment. They don't know what personnel is actually going to get them a result, and he's chopping and changing. So I would imagine in the coming weeks he's going to have to settle on something and go, see, for a couple of games we need to stick with this. And then obviously if you're chasing a game, then you may have to try and mix it up at the top end of the pitch, because this chopping and changing, there's so much uncertainty. And if you were chopping and changing and something was working, you'd go away again in the next game. But until you get that win, it's always chopping and changing, because you're thinking that's not worked.
14: I think it helps a lot when new players come in, like Casper Hoy and Duran now. They're coming into an environment that they probably realise from day one, right, there's standards here and there's levels here. I remember when I went to, I know everything's quite relative, but like I went to Apoel in Cyprus, and there was players there that one of the guys had been at Chelsea and in a training, and you could just sense straight away he was the captain, everything was driven
15: by him.
14: There was standards straight away, and I was kind of like, okay, there's a real level here. And I just feel like that kind of, it makes it easier for players to come in, and it's kind of like you're told straight away, like, there's a level here, you need to step up to it.
15: That's the culture. And I've often said this, that the players drive the dressing room. So they manage the dressing room. The manager sets the standards, but it's the players within the dressing room. And you need big characters. Now, we've heard about leadership group. It pretty much been emptied for last year at Rangers. And we're talking about it going to bring all these captains in. But I don't see a great deal of leadership on that pitch. I see a lot of guys that are kind of playing individual. And I don't really subscribe to earlier on that they're not actually trying and they're not trying to get a result. They just look a little bit fragmented and they don't seem to be playing as a team for me currently.
14: It's easy to be a leader shouting and running around and putting in tackles. Like, real bravery in football, I always find, is getting the ball and trying taking risks, being willing to make a mistake, would be willing to lose the ball and think, right, I might take a bit of criticism here, but I'm still going to try it, and then I need the second or the third one to come off.
17: Thank you to Mikey. After the break, we're going to speak to Thomas, who's a Rangers fan in Barrhead, and we could be speaking to you as well. 0141 951 1025.
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22: My gran offered me his bagels from the first place, right? 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
8: Keep those calls coming on Clyde One Super Scoreboard. We're here until 7 o'clock. Alex Ray and Killian Sheridan taking your calls. We're looking back at a big day of Scottish Premiership action. No bigger than Hibs beating Rangers 2-1 at Ibrox just a few moments ago. It went full time, so keep your opinions on that coming. Let's speak to Thomas, who's a Rangers fan in Barrhead, who's been hanging on the line. Thomas, what did you make of that display today?
9: Good afternoon, Andrew. Your colleague who answered the phone to me asked me what I was feeling like after the game. So the emotion that I would use, sadly, is one of vindication. I've been on a few times before the season started, speaking to yourself, and when the McInnes appointment was made, I couldn't fathom for the life of me why we were going down that road, because, as I've said previously, his track record in management doesn't really impress me. Yesterday, Roger said that he came within 3 minutes of winning the league. That's right, but it was a freak season where Celtic lost 8 games and still won the league. 8 games. And Rangers had that period under Russell Martin and then Danny Rowe towards the end of the season when they fell away. So yes, okay, they came within 3 minutes, but they still didn't do it.
8: Yeah, I mean, they still had sort of a big budget gap to overcome to get there. I get what you're saying about, you know, not winning it in the end, but you know, for Celtic and Rangers to have an off season, I think a team outside of the Old Firm to be competing still need to, you know, put a record points tally for their own club, as he did. But as you say,
9: the thing about the way we played today, to me, it was a typical Derek McInnes team and a typical Derek McInnes performance. There's no real style. I can't say like the way I say. Yesterday about the Motherwell manager, Jens, you could see that he immediately inflicted a style of play in that Motherwell team, which was pleasant, easy on the eye to watch. With Aberdeen, Kilmarnock, St Johnston and now Rangers, I just can't see what Derek's style of play is, other than hit and hope. The defence is absolutely farcical. And you can't fault Andrew Kavanagh for spending money, because with Russell Martin, Danny Rowe and now with Derek McInnes, he has splashed the cash. Wow, has it spectacularly backfired? You know, trying to think of successes who have signed. I would say Cammy Devlin on a free, good signing. Shankland, I don't know if we've signed him a season or two too late. I hope not. But the other signings this season, I don't see where the quality is going to come from. And to say that he needs quality into the team, what about what he's bought already or what he has agreed for those who buy the players, what he has agreed to come into the club? Why is he saying he still needs quality? He signed 8 players.
8: But then you can sign players that, you know, there's been a lot of talk about wingers and the wide areas and Rangers maybe not having that. Do you feel that some people, you know, have mentioned that it's been quantity over quality? Then the questions get put at the recruitment team or the strategy on top of that. But I think there is always kind of soul searching after these moments. Killian and, you know, Thomas is saying what he feels about Dennett McInnes. And it's where the sort of blame is shared between Dennett McInnes, between the players, between Andrew Kavanagh, between the recruitment team. So I think quite a lot of the time the scattergun comes out.
10: Yeah, I think probably the signings so far have been a little bit 50-50 in terms of what signings Dennett McInnes will have had a lot of input in and maybe had none at all. I think the current modern way of that clubs do it at that level is there's a recruitment team that goes out and buys the players and gives them to the manager, and then it's their job to work with them. I know Motherwell kind of have that system in place. It's paid off. Probably the thing Motherwell have, if you're a manager or players there in their favour, is they have the time to let that kind of stuff bed in. Celtic and Rangers don't get that time. So it would have been interesting if Rangers had went down the route of a Jens Berlascu last season, and then he has that slow start at the beginning. He's under real pressure. I don't know would he last at a club like Rangers if he had the start he had at Motherwell last season. It is all about winning. I do think it is still quite early days. I always feel like it's probably hard for fans if you've appointed a manager, your club's appointed a manager, that you're not particularly behind that appointment. I don't know if is it harder to kind of to fully back them, or is there sometimes a sense of I want to be proven right. Sometimes it can be hard to fully enjoy like a manager that you're not fully behind the appointment.
8: Thomas is talking about style of play, and he mentions, yeah, you know, Motherwell last season, all managers have different styles of play. There's not one specific way to win a game of football. When it comes to, you know, the first three competitive games under Dennett McInnes, has there been an obvious, you know, style for you, an obvious plan? Is it quite come to fruition yet at all?
11: No, I don't think it's happened so far. Derek's always played 4-4-2, so even if you think back to even his time at Kilmarnock and Aberdeen, he had McGinn and the other boy there, I could be up there, and so for me that was always going to be the style he had. Even if you think back to last season, it was always a brag. I was just
10: wingers have always been massive in any of his teams have been successful.
11: So the problem they have currently, if he wants to go with his preferred kind of system, so you've got Yokota just come in a couple of days ago, Gassama, Curtis and McCausland. That's currently who's there now. With the greatest respect to these guys, I think that is light in terms of what a Rangers wide area is. You know, you look at the boy Duran for Celtic today, wingers that have Kuhn and recent Jota recently, you know, that's the level that your biggest rivals across the road that are operating at. Yang was on his bite in January, but he seems to have stepped in and filled the breach, does okay. So for me, Rangers are really light in that area, and it's so pivotal to the way that he tends to play with the 4-4-2. And then obviously Chumiti today could potentially be a blow, depending on how that looks. Defensively, they look all over the place at the moment. They don't know whether to step in and engage. They don't want to drop off. Middle of the park, I was saying to Killian, and then I think it was a caller there, when one of the callers were saying about Cammy Devlin. I get frustrated when I see midfielders that are very safe. It can't be safe at Rangers. You have to dictate the play. You have to play forward, and you have to carve teams open from the middle of the park. especially if you don't have the wingers, the creativity has to come from somewhere. So, you know, you need the guys to play forward passes. Now, we were watching it today. Nico Raskin's fairly sideways as well. Doesn't look to kind of do a killer pass. So, you know, I think they're lacking in creativity in the middle of the park as well. And they have a raft of players in the middle of the park. Doesn't look to kind of do a killer pass. So, you know, I think they're lacking in creativity in the middle of the park as well. And they have a raft of players in the middle of the park. Chugwani, Devlin, Diamond.

0: The problem is how much money is left, because that's the first thing. Because I say Andrew Cavana has spent a fortune last season and he's spent a fortune thus far. So there can only be a limited fund that he's got left.
1: Yeah, I think reports today that an improved offer has been put in for Driech, the PSV winger, on initial offer of £6 million,
2: yeah.
1: which is going up, which shows that there's certainly money to spend there on one winger at least, Thomas.
0: Instead of the 8 or 9 signings that he's got just now, including $2 million for his Rolls Royce, Ross McCrory, I would rather we had bought fewer players and players of a higher quality, because we have a huge player pool and we're, moved on a few, but we've still got a huge amount of squad players, and I think we should have been highlighting first team starters that you're going to say, that's my right winger, that's my left winger. Okay, he's got Chimiti and Shanklin at centre forward. He badly needs somebody in the middle. And we have done for years, somebody in the middle of the park that can just put his foot in the ball, look up and make that telling pass. And that's where I think we should have spent the bulk of our transfer budget this year.
2: Thomas, you mentioned Andrew Kavanagh spent a right few quid since ago, and I totally agree that he threw a hell of a lot of money at this. But do you think it's been spent wisely?
0: Absolutely not. And that therein lies the problem. Mm-hmm. That he is, he can't be faulted for the money, for backing his managers, for putting his money into the club. He certainly has, but his judgment, his judgment in choice of managers, and his judgment in players, and the freedom that he's given his recruitment team, both Selwell last season and the current squad, the current guys that are recruiting, he's given them far too much freedom, I think. And the vast amount of money that he's spent has definitely not been spent wisely. As I said, fewer players, but first-team starters rather than somebody that's sitting on the bench.
1: Well, thank you to Thomas. What about Ian, who's a Rangers fan in Poland? Ian, are you agreeing with what you're hearing?
3: Oh, yes, totally, to an extent, certainly. I mean, I've got different points that I want to make, but firstly, thanks for guys for having me on again, obviously. And I just want to say, well, firstly, in our defence, I thought that VAR decision at the beginning was absolutely horrendous. I think I could even push it to saying that it was even worse than the decision that was made for a part last season. That might be argumentative, but aside from that, they can't really defend how the way they went about it, because I think they should have been good enough to be better than that setback, and they should have been good enough to get back into the game and turn it around. The problem is that I mean McInnes, like it was hearing from the calls before, the system doesn't seem to be working, and I would even be I don't know if it would be worth mentioning that we've got potentially we might have better players and playing in a worse system, if you know what I mean, because under the previous manager we had like a good system. And it was identifiable. You could see it the way he wanted to play. Under the McInnes, it's just doesn't seem to be there. Or he's chopping and changing too much, or maybe he doesn't seem like he's got his best system. If you know what I mean.
1: Is it? I mean, it's still early days, Ian. Only 3 games into the season. Do you think it can click over the next few weeks and months?
3: I think it certainly can. Certainly, hopefully. I mean, I am backing him. I'm certainly not going to. We've got to give him some time and support him. And at other clubs, he's had difficult times as well and gotten over it. So it's all about how he picks himself up. And I just hope that he can, decide on his best 11 more than anything else. The problem is that I don't see a bossing midfielder. And that's like one of the biggest issues in my opinion, someone who's going to get on the ball and boss the game. They've got so many midfielders. I think we could name an entire 11 players of all midfielders, to start the game. That's how many they've got on their books, and not one of them, as I can see, is a sort of boss in the middle of the park, which is a bit of a worry.
1: Yeah, that's the last two callers that have brought up the central midfield area, Alex.
2: Yep.
1: And the fact that I think 3 central midfielders have been brought in this summer: Dan Neil, Cammy Devlin, Vanya Dragijevic, who started at right back today. Rangers have other players in there, the likes of Nico Raskin, Mohamed Diamandé, you rhymed a few off.
2: Yep.
1: That'll be a concern that, if fans are highlighting that as an area, which

0: think Dennett McInnes would have thought with his recruitment that that area would have been solved, yeah, having brought in the numbers there.
1: Yeah, you've mentioned three guys that they've brought in. They've also got Chukwuane, Diamande and Raskin from last year. So you've got six central midfielders. And when I look at them, I don't see any player. I watched Callum McGregor today and people tell me he's over the hill.
0: There's also Conor Barron as well.
1: Oh, didn't we Conor Barron, yeah. So there you go, you've got seven. I forgot we Conor is... But there you go, you've got Scottish international. But when I look at them all, I don't see anybody pulling the game like a Steve Davis, just dictate the player, a Barry Ferguson. And obviously we're going back and they were real quality, but that type of player who can actually dictate the play at Rangers, keep the opposition penned in and under pressure. And I don't see that. And when the ball comes around, they're passing 5, 6, 8 passes and the opposition just get back into a mid block and they're very comfortable. And the speed of their play, as I said, earlier on, laboured, which doesn't allow them to get in behind and create enough opportunities for the boys at the top end of the pitch.
0: Is there also an added responsibility on those central midfielders when you're playing a 4-4-2? Because there are only two central midfielders in there. Quite often you're coming up against teams that are playing with a three, and it means that you've maybe got a bit more to do, a bit more ground to cover.
2: Yeah, but again, that's up to the player. If I feel a player is a good player that Rangers should be aspiring to have in their midfield, should be able to stand up to that and take that on. And the thing is, if they are outnumbered there, it means they should be able to find a pass where there's going to be free players somewhere else. I just think there's probably, when we're naming all the players, all the midfielders that have, there's no real standout player that you need to have. At clubs like that, someone who, like you're saying, like dictates the play.
0: Should Raskin be of that mould, as someone who went to the World Cup and performed very well for Belgium? There's talk of, you know, big bids potentially coming in for him, which I'm not sure if there have been any that have come in yet. But if he is a player that's played at that level at the World Cup, should he be the one that's taking the responsibility in there?
1: Well, it's interesting when you say that, but Nico says, see, some of the best games I've seen Nico playing is when he has to get after. So the Old Firm games, he has to get after the opposition, he's aggressive, wins the ball back, keeps it ticking over. And then obviously I watch him again in Europe as well, he's been obviously worked with him. But the problem you have is when you come up against other teams when they just want to kind of, and not that Hibs camped in the day, they were very structured and well organised, and most teams will do that against Rangers and Celtic, particularly Ibrox or Parkhead. They sit in and they're less likely to kind of charge about, and you need somebody to orchestrate that. And then obviously you need whatever that, your wingers to be on the front foot, playing from side to side, just getting the opposition dragged about today. I don't think that Nico and Devlin did that today, where they are actually driving that team forward in terms of possession, dictating the play. And even though they had 75% of the possession, I would suggest the majority would have been sideways, backwards. There was very few penetrating passes. There was a couple of times when Fernandez got the ball and he just does like a little curler over the top, and I think he missed. He got Chermiti in the first half, he got Raskin, which was a lovely little ball. That's a forward. You need a number six to be the guy that's dictating that for the middle part and doing that time after time, because what happens is you get the Hibs back line or the opposition to drop because they're worried about runners going forward. If people are coming towards the ball, easy to play against.
2: You saw today Engels, the amount of times he was running beyond, and he's done it all last season since he's came to Celtic, just that willingness to run forward. But I think what will be very telling for Rangers over the next few probably weeks is the wingers that get brought in. If that winger in from PSV, I actually thought Yokota looked quite promising today. Yeah. If there was something that, as a Rangers fan, if you're looking for some sort of positivity, I feel like he's something. First half had a few flashes to where he looks really tidy on the ball, looks sharp, can pick out a pass where probably, I think it was Chermiti maybe, probably should have scored. So he's one shining light in it. And I think probably Derek McInnes is very keen to get players like that into his team, to what we've been saying in previous years, clubs that he's been at, how pivotal wingers are in how his team plays.
1: He's still to get up to speed as well, because he obviously came in the door a week ago, so you know you're trying to kind of get the minutes, so I think there's more to come from him.
0: Thank you to Ian. Hopefully we'll hear a bit from Dennett McInnes before the end of the show. He should be in doing his press duties right now, and we'll hear from you. 0141 951 1025.
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11: An M8 Roadworks update from Amy on behalf of Transport Scotland. Essential maintenance continues on the A737 St James's Viaduct eastbound link to the M8 Junction 28A. To replace the bridge expansion joint, there will be overnight closures of the eastbound carriageway between 10pm and 6am each night from Thursday the 6th until Friday the 28th of August. Signed diversions will be in place. For more information, visit swtrunkroads.scot.
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0: Alex Ray and Killian Sheridan here with me, Andrew McLean on Clyde One Super Scoreboard. We are off air at 7 o'clock, so final chance to get your calls in. Dominating the last hour or so has been that game at Ibrox. It finished Rangers 1, Hibs 2. So let's hear from Gary, who's a Rangers fan in South Queensferry. Gary, what are you feeling after that?
13: Well, evening, gents. How are you doing? Okay?
1: Good.
0: Good, thanks.
13: Yeah, I'll give you 3 points. Confidence, belief and pace. Confidence-wise, so you've got a friend like Curtis. Great talent, can play both left on the right. And then second half, he puts him on the right back. So if you look at the bench of a right-back player like McCorry, what does that do for him? He's sitting there looking at that, thinking to himself, but you've got a winger there, or no, he can play on the left, he can play on the right, and now he's playing in my position. Nah, that's bad management. That's totally no confidence in that player whatsoever.
0: I'll take that one, Gary, and I'll let you come back in, because I assume the logic of Derek McInnes is that, you know, Finlay Curtis has played at right back before. He'd be a more natural, I mean, not natural fit in terms of position, but in terms of an attacking option going forward, that he would be more likely to, you know, be a creative outlet from that right-hand side than Ross McCrory. Turns out, didn't work out in the end. He did get a couple of shots away from the edge of the box, but Is that the type of thing that Dennett McInnes will be thinking about mid-game? Is, you know, if he shifts Finlay Curtis to right back, what's Ross McCrory going to be thinking of? Or is he just thinking about what's best for the team at that point?
1: He'll be thinking that he can get McCrory in a more advanced area, you know, when Yokota comes inside and it allows him to get down the outside. And he was probably thinking that he'd be more suited to that. But however, I take Gary's point on board. If I was a right back and they were putting a left or right winger in my position, I'd be thinking, what's going on here? And the fact that he brought him on later doesn't inspire Ross McCrory to, you know, think of what's, you know, going forward, that would be the right move for him. So we were actually talking about it during the break. You know, if you're a right back and they're obviously kind of shifting the right a left winger there, then you can think, you know, hard done by, because actually you would think it would be McCrory. But I have to say, you look at the last couple of games, McCrory hasn't really set the heather on fire. And so, you know, as I said, I think there's a lot of players getting opportunities here over these last couple of games to showcase what they can do. And as I said earlier on, who is actually going to stand out within this group of players starting or coming off the bench and going, he's a starter next week? Now, you made a very good point about Kasama showcased 15, 20 minutes, it looked nice and bright, but then when you start him, he doesn't have the same impact. So you're saying, is the jersey too heavy for him when it matters? Because it matters from the start. You know, you have to kind of begin into a better position, whereas the pressure's off when you're coming on with 15 or 20 minutes to go.
0: What was your next point, Gary?
13: Well, just like Alex Ray said, I mean, if you're bringing on these impact players for, you know, we're already 1-0 down, then why not start them from the start? I really don't get what the whole thing is that we have to go 1-0. It's the same as last season, Alex. We go 1-0 down and then we get to half-time and then, right, okay, we need to, you know, cook up our ideas and then make an impact. Why can we not just put that team at the start and then make an impact? Why do we have to always go 1-0 down before we do anything and change it after 50, 60 minutes?
1: Yeah, but I think, you know, Curtis came on the other night and people are going, you know, he made a real good impact. So you think, okay, we'll start him today. And he never quite had the same impact as he did when he's come on as a sub. So,
0: has that been a sort of long-standing thing, though, that's not just exclusive to this season? I feel like you look back at Rangers' last campaign and whether it was JD Gassama or Finlay Curtis, Oliver Antman at times, that players would come off the bench and make a bit of an impact. There would then be that cycle of there would be calls for them to start a game. They would start the game, maybe not have the required impact. Someone else would come off the bench, maybe have an impact, calls for them to start. How do you break that cycle, essentially?
2: Yeah, I think Derek McInnes has picked his team today to, because he felt that was the team that was going to go and win the game. He's judging that based off the performances so far this season. Like Alex is saying, I don't think if Ross McCrory really deep down analysed how he's performed so far, I think it's today would have to be a wake up call for him to realise, okay, Finlay Curtis is a winger, has been moved into my position. I need to book up how I'm doing here. And I think that's one way of a manager letting them know. He still did bring him on. It would have been probably more worrying for him if he didn't get on at all. I get the reason Derek McInnes has done it. I know you've mentioned that Finlay Curtis played for that position for Kilmarnock last season, and it does give them a little bit more of an attacking threat when they're chasing the game. You could look at it on the other side. If he'd brought on Ross McCrory and took off Finlay Curtis and put Ross McCrory on right back, you're looking at it thinking you're bringing a defender on when we want to go and win the game. It's kind of a, it was a tough run for him, but Finlay Curtis came on against Jagiellonia, done brilliantly, I thought. Mm-hmm. Felt like injected a real urgency into the game, was taking players on, was playing with bravery, no fear. But I just think that's the problem with players who are so young. The inconsistency is always a big thing. I think at the minute he's probably one of the better performing players so far from what the short bits that he has played this season. And even going off last season, he looks like he just goes out there and plays with freedom, takes on defenders, is willing to try and go by players. But I just think that he was probably just unfortunate that he's the one getting chopped and moved all around the place at such a young age as well.
0: There seemed to be, you know, a big focus on recruitment this summer, Gary, on leadership, getting in leaders, guys that have worn the captain's armband elsewhere. Does it feel to you as if Rangers have those leaders on the pitch at the moment? Has it been evident? Does it feel that that's maybe still missing?
13: Yeah, definitely. If you look back, even last year, like we had, I think it was like four or five players that actually started the game today. That we had, I think the recruitment's been awful, to be honest with you. I know it's only like the start of the season, but there are just squad players. There's nobody who's really came out and stood out, really. You know, like I was thinking of the caller had on before. I mean, how much is we actually kind of suspend so far? And you're just thinking to yourself that these players are just going to end up like we did for the last couple of years, just going to end up in loan, and they're still just going to have them in a, you know, just waiting to see if anybody else comes in.
0: So you've not got much hope for many of the new signings, any of them?
13: That right back who played today, well, yeah, he's on the shopping list already for me.
1: He's not a right back. Dragojevic, I think he's a central midfielder. And again, that goes back to my point where we had talking earlier on, where he got six or seven guys in the middle of the park. So he was just filling in. And again, this reflects badly on, I'm not sure whether McCrory's got an injury or not, but I think when I seen that boy playing, he played against us last week in our bounce game. He's a six. He's playing from behind the ball. But again, you're talking about seven or eight central midfielders at Rangers currently.
0: Thank you to Gary. Let's squeeze in Jim, who is in Govan. Jim, finish up. What do you think?
5: I'm getting to that stage. I don't think Derek McInnes could be the right man for the job. I think he's a Rangers man. I think he's getting too up close and personal. I wanted somebody from a different perspective to look at a team like us and try and take it forward.
0: Is that not happened previously though? Have managers not been brought in from elsewhere and it's not clicked?
5: I think somebody like McInnes is, there's too much in the line for him. I'd like a different point of view at the side. A non Rangers man, a guy that's been here in Europe, done well in
1: Europe.
5: You
1: had one last year, Jim. You had
0: Danny Rowe.
5: I don't think he had a lot of experience, Danny Rowe.
1: No, he didn't, but he had a different pair of eyes, a different perspective. It's not as if he was coming in here and he didn't, you know, he knew the landscape, so...
0: And Philippe Clement was similar, you know, coming in from the outside.
5: No, I get that, Alec, but I think teams like us, you want managers that have been around Europe, achieve stuff. You want a good background.
0: Yeah, I mean... I suppose you kind of get that if one type of manager doesn't work out, then people call for the opposite type of manager, and then if they don't work out, people call for the opposite type of manager. It's maybe the sort of natural thing for fans to cling on to.
2: I thought Derek McInnes was the appointment. I didn't think there would have been too many questions raised. I feel like it is very early on in the season for them. I think a lot of managers will probably say it as well. They need let judge them once they get their team, their players in the quality that they need and want to go and execute the way he wants to play. I know the previous callers kind of mentioned the lack of trophies that he's won, but he's been at clubs where if he'd won a league with Aberdeen and won the league with Hearts last season, that's an unbelievable achievement. I think he needs to be given the opportunity to be at a club where it's expected to win the league.
0: Well, thank you to Jim. We'll have to leave that there because that's all we've got time for. It's been a busy 3 hours on Clyde One Super Scoreboard. Been a busy, busy day of action in the Scottish Premiership. It kicked off with that 5-1 win for Celtic over Kilmarnock, a hat-trick for Casper Hoo, 4-0 win for Hearts over Dundee United, a goalless draw between Motherwell and Falkirk, and then to finish things off, Callum Wright scoring an injury-time winner for Hibs at Ibrox. It finished 2-1 to Hibs. We managed to fit in a good bit of reaction today, but that will not be the last you hear of it. Between 6 and 8 tomorrow, the guys will be back. You'll have plenty more reaction to all the weekend's action. A busy week ahead with European games coming up. The League Cup continues next weekend too, so make sure to stick around for the shows coming up over the next week. And tonight, it's Gary Spence up next with his Sunday Night Anthems.

0: Love it? Hate it? Tell us. Let us know which songs you love and which ones you don't. At Clyde1.com. And you could win 250...
1: 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Go on, book that trip. It's easy. Booking.com. Booking.yeah.
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Sunday night, all right? Just a little bit of everything. Just whatever makes us feel good goes on, and that will always be the basic and most fundamental rule. Let's go. Upside down.

you want to talk about an uplifting tune? Duck Sauce right there, NRG, and we are going to keep just that coming. 7 till 10 on Sunday nights, I'm here with you and an army of people growing by the week. Thank you for these incredible figures. And thanks in advance for hanging around.

Good evening, welcome. Got one of the finest dance records of all time coming up. I mean, I'd like to think that was the case with a lot of them, but this is like up there, but yeah, just some of the best. Perfection from Grace coming through.

0: just some peak EDM there, 2013. And by the way, Grace, not over yet. I've said this about a few songs like that. DeLacy Hideaway, another great example. The One's Flawless and Grace, It's Not Over Yet. When I talk about these songs that are just like perfect, perfect dance records in so many ways, but they're not the sort of dance records you'd play at half midnight in a club, you know, like 2,000 people in strobes. It's just, it's just wonderful stuff. And I got so much where that came from. Thanks for hanging out. Got our figures last week again. You are blowing my mind. And in record company, thank you so much for checking out the show, for spreading the word. 3 hours of the good stuff, and I have not even got started tonight.
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9: 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Due to essential maintenance, overnight closures on the M8 eastbound between junctions 18 and 16 will continue until Friday the 18th of September from 10 p.m. till 6 a.m. Sunday to Thursday. The eastbound on slips at junctions 19 and 18 will be closed. Sign diversions will be in place. There will be separate daytime traffic management measures on the eastbound carriageway only. For details, visit swtrunkroads.scot.
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can still never believe I'm saying it. It's mad, isn't it? He had so much more to give. His music, though, lives on. I remember it was a Friday night. It was announced Avicii had passed away, and it was just the oddest thing and the saddest thing, obviously, but your instinct was to suddenly play one of his big tunes, and at the same time, that didn't feel right. So this is what I went for at the time, and it stands the test of time. My feelings for you, Avicii, on the anthems. Got something coming through next from over two decades ago now. Wild. Stonebridge, just about to mix in. Here we go.

0: Yeah, really cool stuff. Summer 2004. There was a couple of other hits from Stonebridge back then. Take Me Away was one of the follow-ups, which I think I've played one or two times before. You know, I like to go for the other one quite often, but never any harm in going with the original big banger as well. And you know what? I wouldn't even want to think about how much that single sold compared to chart stuff today. Maybe even like three times the combined chart together. Change Days, though, that's fine. I'm not going to sound like that old guy. We'll just all quietly, not assume, we'll all quietly know that we had the best era. And that's what it's all about. I will play new stuff if it's good stuff, but on the whole, it's the big pianos, the big vocals. I've got a real, real love for proper old school rave as well. So you're never far from a Lorca Lee, from a bit of Ultrasonic, Q-Tex, all those legends back in the day. Speaking of legends, thank you for hanging out. 3 hours of dance music power every Sunday night. And I'm right back in the mix next.
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US make you lose control. Just move your body to our beat. 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Say 1, 2, 3, 4. 1, 2, 3, 4. Say 1, 2, 3, 4. Say 1, 2, 3, 4. 1, 2, 3, 4.

0: Attention! The greatest, the absolute greatest. I said you're never far from some Scottish legends, Mallorca Lee, Ultrasonic. Do you know, I was just playing Will Atkinson, and I've said before, I'll play new stuff if it's good stuff. He's been on tour all over Scotland this year. Big dates everywhere, and that is just, I always remember thinking it was like a halfway house between Lock and Load, Blow Your Mind, and Passion. And it's just amazing. And I thought, where am I going to go next? And I went for Ultrasonic. What a tribute to a Scottish dance DJ. Loads more legends where they came from. Gary Spence here, my second hour of Dance Music Power. Let's get right back on it next.
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0: Right then, haven't said these words for a while. Not that we don't get trancy, but let me formally start proceedings now by saying, let's get trancy.

Sunday night. All right, Gary Spence here on the decks in the mix till 10. Do you know, I won't play a mashup just for the sake of playing a mashup, but sometimes it just works. And do you know what? This really, really does just work.

Paul Van Dyke. The guy is just in a league above all others, mainly apart from Moby. It's just sensational. I love seeing all the live stuff he does with orchestras because I know it's become a huge thing in the last few years. He was doing it before anyone because I think he was the sort of first DJ people would look at and say, yeah, that is, you are a bona fide musician. He's outstanding. And I love playing the forgotten classics. You know, doing this show is amazing for lots of reasons, but some people introduced me to songs that even I missed first time round. Paul Van Dyke, Nothing But You always goes down a storm. And someone got in touch and said, oh, have you heard Time of Our Lives, which I've played, and that one there, See You on the Other Side, which, yeah, gets you, doesn't it? It's class. It's Gary Spence here. And I'm back in the mix next. Hope your weekend's been a good one so far. This is where we are live with the big dance hits. Well, we're here

0: to extend the weekend in any which way we can.
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some proper 90s action coming through from MC Sar and The Grid as well, just in case I've not made the point enough. I like to think I have. I am so, so glad you're here, and I'm so, so glad you love these songs even just a little bit as much as I do.

0: Man, slamming down the 90s, the grid swamp thing. Cry India, Umbozo. Absolutely, that sounds like a carton. That sounds like a drink from back then, doesn't it? MC Sar, Real McCoy. I know the big one was Another Night. That was the debut. This was the follow-up. And once again, I preferred the follow-up. Didn't sell as much. That was always a pattern as well. But it's still, honestly, again, I said it earlier, I'd be fascinated to see the figures for this song versus the entire top 40 today. But it's all good. And I'm back in the mix next. Hope you're having a good weekend.
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9: 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Essential maintenance continues on the A737 St James's Viaduct eastbound link to the M8 Junction 28A. To replace the bridge expansion joint, there will be overnight closures of the eastbound carriageway between 10 p.m. and 6 a.m. each night from Thursday the 6th until Friday the 28th of August. Signed diversions will be in place. For more information, visit swtrunkroads.scot.
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8: Okay then, something nice from Love Decade coming through, which always goes down very, very well.

Right, nerves are building. Because the song I play next, I must have played it 100 times. I know it's the version that I can play on the radio, but you still have that little bit of doubt. It's like when you watch the Titanic and they're coming up for the iceberg and you're like, oh, will they make it? Will they make it? Will they make it? Or is that just me as well?

0: love the Shaman, love playing them, love talking about them as Scottish dance heroes that you don't often hear referred to as quickly as, you know, as Calvin, as the Time Frequency, as Mary Keaney, as QFX. There they are, and they just had so many big slamming 90s crossover dance hits as well. A few more to get in before I head out at 10. I'm going to get back in the mix next. Cheers for your ears. It's so good to have you here.
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Hey, you know we get new pals on Sunday night. Up and coming talent. Josh Taylor, next up. He's on at 10. Give him all the love, all the support. Get in touch now, actually. He's getting ready. 0333 2020 400.

0: stuff there from De Hill. Meet her at the Love Parade. Do you know what's really special about being here on Sunday night, besides all the usual reasons I give you, every one of them true and valid, is that I'm playing a lot of songs that I used to play when I first started on the radio, and I got in really, really young. Right, I was 14. And I started playing these songs around that year, actually, that song was out. So it's nice to revisit them. But it's got me thinking about what we do on Sunday nights after 10 o'clock. Josh Taylor is next. Now, he's an old guy compared to when I started. He's 18. But I can tell you right now, he's about to broadcast to about a million more people than I did back then. Right? So wherever you are right now, if you're on the night shift, the back shift, drop a note in now. You're hearing a guy doing a show on the biggest stage in the country. And he's going to be good. But I know it helps. Yeah, I couldn't get texts back then. Right? I had to wait for smoke signals. You can drop a WhatsApp message now on 0333 20 20 400. Say hello to Josh. He'll say hello to you next. And I will say hello to you tomorrow from 2 o'clock. Good night.
1: 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Gary Spencer's
2: 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Clyde One.
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10: 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As part of a new pedestrian crossing scheme, there will be essential works on the M8 Junction 27 westbound off-slip from Tuesday the 28th of July until Monday the 17th of August between 8pm and 6am each weekday night. During this time, there will be an off-slip closure with phase lane 1 closures of the M8 at this location. Sign diversions will be in place. 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
12: 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Sunday evening, it's 10 o'clock. Hello, I'm Josh Taylor with you until 1 o'clock. 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
14: The top stories this hour. An alleged organised crime boss has been charged with directing a criminal organisation hours after landing in Dublin following his extradition from Dubai. Daniel Kinahan's appeared at the Special Criminal Court following his arrest in the UAE in April. He's been remanded in custody and is expected to be held at the highest security prison in Ireland. Hopes for a long-term settlement to rebuild Gaza through Donald Trump's 15-point plan are in tatters. Benjamin Netanyahu's rejected what's been put forward by the US President's Board of Peace.
15: Now we are talking with the Americans about this issue. They have ideas, some of which are acceptable to us, and some are not. We know how to stand up to these things. We have proven it in the past, and we are proving it today as well.
14: The Israeli Prime Minister says his military won't make any withdrawal from the Palestinian territory until Hamas fully disarms. The militant group says Israel must stop attacks before they'll agree to put weapons to one side. Andy Burnham's getting ready for a national tour to hear people's concerns about the cost of living. Officials say that from tomorrow, the Prime Minister will go into listening mode. When he does get to have his say, he'll be telling his voters about his 10-year plan for the UK. These people in Wakefield in West Yorkshire are hoping that includes financial support and investment.
16: It's a real struggle. Me and my wife work, and we work 40 hours a week, and you're still struggling to pay your bills then.
17: Put more things on to try and like revamp this area a bit.
14: A man's died after getting into difficulty in water at a beauty spot in the Lake District. The 19-year-old was helped ashore at Grasmere Lake yesterday, but later died in hospital. In sport, Hibs scored a late winner at Ibrox to beat Rangers 2-1 in the Scottish Premiership. It leaves Derek McInnes still searching for a first win since taking over as manager of the Glasgow club. And Celtic thrashed Kilmarnock 5-1 to make it back-to-back wins. From Sky News, that's the latest.
12: Sunday evening, I'm Josh Taylor, Eminem and Rihanna on the way after Cammy Barnes now.

Ah, that is so easy. Plays for your Sunday evening. Hello, I'm Joshua Taylor. Well, it's nice being here at this time of night. Something a bit new with you for the next few weeks here on Next Up. Great to have your company. Oh, gonna have to try and get the sleep schedule in order. That's been out the window for the last few weeks, got to be honest. This kind of feels like my first late night up since New Year, to be honest. Staying up until 1 a.m. But it's great to be with you. We've got some amazing tunes to play between now and 1 o'clock as well. The biggest hits and the biggest throwbacks. I'm going to take it back with Urban Cookie Collective in a bit after this, which is new from Harry Styles. His new album's been doing big things in the charts. And the single's sounding absolutely fantastic. This one is called American Girls.

0: Always brightens up a Sunday evening. Urban Cookie Collective taking it back. There's the key, the secrets. Hello, I'm Josh Taylor with you until 1 o'clock this morning. On the way, Miles Smith to play for you and the lady who rose to fame on social media and has just announced that she's coming to perform in Edinburgh next year. Not only that, already sold out both nights. She's on the way next.
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David Guetta, BB Rexha. Bez, I'm good. Plays on your Sunday thing. Hello, I'm Josh Taylor with you. Hope you're having a great Sunday so far here to round off the week, or maybe soundtrack the start of your working week if you're on the night shift, whatever you're getting up to. I'd love to hear from you if you want to. The WhatsApp is open all the way through. It's 0333 2020 400 if you want to get in touch. We've got some amazing tunes to play for you as well, including the lady right now who has just sold out her full tour for next year. Not long since she announced all the dates. Two coming to Scotland with Edinburgh on the way. That already looking absolutely fantastic. And her new music is great. This is new from Sierra Spyro, and it's called Material Lover on your Sunday evening.

It's one of those timeless tracks, isn't it? Feels like it came out yesterday, and yet you look online and suddenly you feel very old. What do you mean? Plays for your Sunday evening. Hello, I'm Josh Taylor with you. It's timeless tracks, isn't it? Feels like it came out yesterday, and yet you look online and suddenly you feel very old. What do you mean? Plays for your Sunday evening. Hello, I'm Josh Taylor with you. It's the first weekend, really.

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Shackles. There's Mary Mary. Sunday evening, 9th of August. Hello, I'm Josh Taylor with you till 1 o'clock. And we're in that first weekend, really, of the summer where we've not got a big festival or event on across Scotland because it's been a jam-packed schedule so far, really. And I had the most brilliant weekend at Belladrum last week. Some of our team were there as well. Absolutely fantastic. Although I've started to realise that I don't think I'm going there for the music anymore because booked the tickets when they first came out. Always got to secure them every year, yes. And then I found myself not looking at the schedule or the lineup until a couple of days before. What I was mostly concerned about on my way in is what food's going to be there for me to eat. That's the most important thing when you go to the big events like this. Like, yeah, the big headliner's on at some point tonight, but I want to get the food in first because I want to be in bed nice and early so that I can have a nice breakfast as well from that lovely van outside. It's the way it goes, isn't it? Brilliant acts on all weekend, though. Sigala was absolutely fantastic. Callum Beattie, of course, headlining the first night. And a sad moment when James had to pull out. That was quite last minute, but they did something that I think only a Scottish crowd really does because their guitarist did make it there and they had a brilliant moment with the crowd. Just one guy on the stage with a guitar. Everyone singing along. It's a moment like that that you go, it could only happen in Scotland, eh? Right, let's do some new music from Gracie Abrams right now. This is fantastic. It's called Look at My Life and it plays on your Sunday evening.

0: What's love? Sunday evening. Hey, I'm Josh Taylor with you until 1 o'clock this morning, getting you through the end of the week. Some brilliant music on the way for you. The guy who stepped in to help out the guys at Belladrum after James pulled out last minute. He's sounding absolutely incredible with some new music on the way. And we need to talk about the old pizza toppings debate, because I know that we've done pineapple on pizza before, right? That's always been a conversation. But I don't think that chips is acceptable. We need to talk more after your headlines next.
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0: Sunday evening just gone, 11 o'clock. I'm Josh Taylor with you, lining up Pink and Cammy Barnes after your latest news headlines right now.
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11: The top stories this hour. A gangland figure has been charged with directing a criminal organisation hours after landing in Dublin following his extradition from Dubai. Daniel Kinahan's appeared at a special criminal court following his arrest in the United Arab Emirates in April. He's been remanded in custody and is expected to be held at the highest security prison in Ireland. The Prime Minister will spend Parliament's summer recess touring the country in listening mode as he promises action on the cost of living. Andy Burnham says he wants everyday fixes for rising bills. Number 10 says he also wants to see improvements on local high streets. Craig Beaumont from the Federation of Small Businesses outlines what firms need.
12: Increase the small business rates threshold. They've promised it, it's supposed to be there and it hasn't arrived. Something on the cost of employment and one would be on late payments. And if you do those three things, I think you would sweep up a large majority of the 5.7 million small businesses to saying, yeah, he's done it.
11: Benjamin Netanyahu says he rejects a 15-point plan for Gaza by Donald Trump's Board of Peace. The Israeli Prime Minister also said his military will not make any withdrawal from the Palestinian territory until Hamas fully disarms. Fire crews have been tackling two big blazes in Hampshire tonight. More than 20 fire engines are at Ringwood after a vehicle fire on the side of the A31 that spread to Heathland nearby. Crews are also dealing with another fire described as significant in Holbury, where bungalows and vehicles caught alight after flames spread from a hedgerow. In sport, Celtic summer signing Casper Hoog scored his first hat-trick for the Scottish Premiership champions as they thrashed Kilmarnock 5-1. Assistant manager Sean Maloney says Hoog's all-round game was a major factor in today's win.
13: He scored a brilliant hat-trick, but he also a big part of his game was when Kilmarnock went man for man. He had to hold it, and it's something the boss is really, really strong on.
11: Hibs scored late to beat Rangers 2-1, while Hearts eased past Dundee United. That score was 4-0. From Sky News, that's the latest.
0: Sunday evening, I'm Josh Taylor with you. New tune from Ariana Grande on the way after this from Cammy Barnes.

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2: Clyde One.

So good to hear it back with you stuff. Lewis Capaldi and there's Stay Love. Plates for your Sunday evening. Hey, I'm Josh Taylor with you till 1 o'clock. Hope you've had a great week so far, rounding it off in style with some incredible tunes. And we need to talk about pizza toppings, right? The old debate, which we all thought we got past, of pineapple on pizza. Not rehashing that one, don't worry. But I want to talk about chips on a pizza, because it just doesn't feel right, but it's something that I'd never heard of until I saw a video on social media this week. I was quite happily scrolling through my timelines on Friday, and then I saw a video of somebody with this like lovely, authentic Italian pizza, and they decided to chuck chips on top of it. Now, that immediately raised alarm bells. I thought, this can't be a thing. So I gave it a quick search online, and I found even worse. I found somebody cooking a pizza, but before they cooked it, they put frozen chips on top of it, then covered it in cheese, and then cooked the pizza with frozen chips and cheese on top. This is not okay. When did this start happening? I want to know if I'm alone in this. So if you've ever seen this before, or if you've tried it, and I'm dissing something that really you need to try first, I want to hear from you. It's WhatsApp 0333 2020 400. I'd love to hear from you. And I'm hoping that I'm not alone in this hate in this one. Right, let's get some new music on right now. She has just announced that she has taken a bit of a step back from public appearances after a tour on at the moment. And this is her latest track, Hate That I Made You Love Me. Ariana Grande.

0: Come on, then. This will make you feel old. 1993, that came out. Yeah, you're welcome. What is Love? Hadaway plays for your Sunday evening. I'm Josh Taylor with you with a brand new track on the way from Another and Shakira and Burna Boy to play for you as well.
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6: Our client James was involved in a road traffic crash when a car pulled out onto the main road and hit him. 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
8: 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Essential maintenance continues on the A737 St James's Viaduct eastbound link to the M8 Junction 28A. To replace the bridge expansion joint, there will be overnight closures of the eastbound carriageway between 10 p.m. and 6 a.m. each night from Thursday the 6th until Friday the 28th of August. Sign diversions will be in place. For more information, visit swtrunkroads.scot.
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11: This is...

That is Miley Cyrus and Flowers. Sunday evening, 11:30. Hey, I'm Josh Taylor with you. And some big news this week as we're expecting the solar eclipse on Wednesday. This is quite a big one, actually, for the country. It's going to be the biggest one, obscuring the most sun expected until 2081, the next time that this is set to happen. Over 90% of the sun set to be obscured by the moon this Wednesday. We're expecting that to fluctuate between about 90-94% around Scotland, and it's going to be going on from about 6 o'clock on Wednesday evening. Devon and Cornwall, they're going to be the ones in the most darkness, up to 96%. This is quite a big thing, though, because the next one being 2081, it's a very long time away. And the last time that we saw the total eclipse was way back in 1999. So we're expecting this to be quite a big deal across the country. The thing now, though, is when something's a big deal, the thought is to post it on social media. And yet, if something's dark, I'm not entirely sure what we're posting. But hey, we'll go with it anyway, hey? This is new music, another 54 Ultra, and talk to you on your Sunday evening.

0: That is Taylor Swift and the fate of Ophelia, already a month since her wedding. That was on the 3rd of July. And I still feel like that's been absolutely dominating my feeds on social media. Loads of photos coming out. Everybody seems so happy for them. Absolutely fantastic. Sunday evening. Hey, I'm Josh Taylor with you until 1 o'clock. Big song from Sigma on the way as we take it back to 2014. And that song from Alex Warren that has been dominating the timelines on social media.
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7: An M8 Roadworks update from Amy on behalf of Transport Scotland. Due to essential maintenance, overnight closures on the M8 eastbound between junctions 18 and 16 will continue until Friday the 18th of September from 10 p.m. till 6 a.m. Sunday to Thursday. The eastbound on slips at junctions 19 and 18 will be closed. Sign diversions will be in place. There will be separate daytime traffic management measures on the eastbound carriageway only. For details, visit swtrunkroads.scot.
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0: Absolutely loving that energy to get us through our Sunday evening. It's Sigma, Nobody to Love.
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0: Right, on Friday we paid out a massive £550,000 to Gary, our Make Me a Winner, and he was already on his way home from getting the shopping when he got the call. Now, he's over £500,000 richer. 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

0: 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I'm Post Malone.
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0: Post Malone and Morgan Wallen. There's I Had Some Help, right, coming into the last hours of the week, then going into Monday morning. What are you doing to round off the week? And who wants to be the first texter through of the brand new week as we kick off Monday? You can get in touch, 0333 2020 400 on the WhatsApp. Maybe you're up late getting back from going out and doing something special this weekend. Or is that dreaded moment where you have to kick off the work for another week and you're on the night shift? 0333 2020 400 on the text. And I've got the script to play you after your news next.
1: 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Clyde One.
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3: An M8 roadworks update from Amy on behalf of Transport Scotland. As part of a new pedestrian crossing scheme, there will be essential works on the M8 Junction 27 westbound offslip from Tuesday the 28th of July until Monday the 17th of August between 8pm and 6am each weekday night. During this time, there will be an offslip closure with phase lane 1 closures of the M8 at this location. Sign diversions will be in place. For details, visit swtrunkroads.scot.
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0: Welcome to Monday. It's just gone midnight. I'm Josh Taylor with Olivia Dean on the way after your latest news headlines right now.
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12: The top stories this hour. Alleged organised crime boss Daniel Kinahan has been charged and taken to jail in Dublin. The boxing promoter, who's in his late 40s, was arrested in relation to alleged serious organised crime offences. Ireland sent a jet to take him from Dubai after he was extradited. Irish Prime Minister Micheál Martin has highlighted the joint efforts involved.
13: I pay tribute to the authorities in the United Arab, Emirates for the strong cooperation with Ireland over recent years in this field more generally.
12: Israeli Prime Minister Benjamin Netanyahu has rejected Donald Trump's Board of Peace plan for Gaza. He said his military won't withdraw from the territory until Hamas fully disarms and insists there'll be no Palestinian state in Gaza or the West Bank as long as he's leader. A teenager's died after getting into difficulty in a lake in Cumbria. Emergency services were called at around 4:35pm on Saturday to Grasmere in the Lake District. The 19-year-old died in hospital. In sport, Rangers are still searching for their first Scottish Premiership win under new manager Derek McInnes after losing 2-1 at home to Hibs. But after just two top-flight games in charge, he says now is not the time to panic.
14: We're not as bad as some people will be saying in a minute, and I think it's important that we just batten down the hatches, stay strong, stay together. We try as a club come out of this window strong, and we will.
12: Rangers are already 5 points behind defending champions Celtic, who thrashed Kilmarnock 5-1. Hearts beat Dundee United 4-0, and it was goalless between Motherwell and Falkirk. Sheffield United avoided a first-round upset in the EFL Cup with a 3-0 win at Mansfield. And the UK has broken the record for the number of days in a year where temperatures of 30 degrees Celsius or above were recorded somewhere in the country. Temperatures have exceeded 30 in southeast England. From Sky News, that's the latest.
0: Welcome to Monday. I'm Josh Taylor with you. Chainsmokers on the way. And let's start with Olivia Dean.

singing One to All. Well, good morning then. I'm Josh Taylor with you until 1 o'clock. Welcome to your Monday. We are here and I'm up far later than I feel I should be. Yes, it's like New Year's Day all over again. And a few of you are up late as well. First shout out of the week goes to Jackie and Mick. They've texted in saying they spent all Sunday painting their living room because it needed 3 new coats of paint. Oh, it's that task, isn't it, that you start doing and thinking, oh, it's just going to be like a 30-minute job. I'll get this done before I head out for the day. And then it turns out being 24 hours in and you're still going, they've given up now that it's midnight. Don't blame you. Also, hi to Adam. He's got in touch, listening on the way home, saying he's got the Sunday scaries before going back to work tomorrow. Yes. Yeah, it's that time of night that the realisation really kicks in, isn't it? And also hi to Carol, who says that she's excited for the weekend because she's only in Monday and Tuesday before flying off to Alicante on Wednesday. Well, bit of a show-off, eh? Wish we could all have that. If you are up late or early, then let me know. I'd love to hear from you on the WhatsApp, 0333 2020 400. And let's get this on you from Stella Lefty. On a train.

0: Her music has really evolved recently. We're taking it back. That was fantastic. Lady Gaga and Paparazzi on your Monday morning. Welcome along. Coming on 20 past midnight. Hi to Vanessa this morning. Currently awake, feeding her 11-week-old baby. Oh, that's a tough night shift. Hopefully the tunes are helping you get through. If you are up this evening, love to hear from you. 0333 20 20 400 on the text. I'll get some Taylor Swift on next.
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It's Sia. Here for your Monday morning. Hello, I'm Josh Taylor here until 1 o'clock. And AI is becoming part of our everyday lives now, isn't it? But it could now be about to interfere with our shopping lives as well. This is after a supermarket in the UK is trialling the very first in the country for an AI-powered shopping trolley. This is initially beginning as a three-month trial of what they're now calling the new smart trolleys. And what it does is it uses these built-in cameras with sensors and scales that automatically recognise what you put inside of the trolley, meaning that you can pack your bags as you shop. That's a bonus. But it also means that when you go to check out, you've only got one barcode. The thing for me that I think is scary, though, is that you can track your spending as you go. Everything that you put in the trolley is then counted, and you can see it, I assume, on a counter or your mobile phone. And I've got a really bad feeling that this is going to stop me from buying anything. Because at the moment, I don't know. I don't tot it up, get to the end, and you go, oh, that's quite an expensive shop, isn't it? But if it's showing me as I go, suddenly, all of those bars of chocolate are going to have to go back on the shelves, and that's just disappointing. Right, this is one of those songs that went massive on social media. Those 10 seconds in the chorus led to this becoming one of the biggest songs of the year so far. It's Dracula, Tame Impala and Jenny.

0: There's Rihanna and Take a Bow 20 to 1 on your Monday morning. Hello, I'm Josh Taylor with you. On the way, one of those songs that has really risen in the last few years because of the whole country pop crossovers. Ella Langley's new one is on the way. And that song that has been unstoppable from the film K-pop Demon Hunters as well.
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2: An M8 Roadworks update from Amy on behalf of Transport Scotland. Due to essential maintenance, overnight closures on the M8 eastbound between junctions 18 and 16 will continue until Friday the 18th of September from 10 p.m. till 6 a.m. Sunday to Thursday. The eastbound on slips at junctions 19 and 18 will be closed. Sign diversions will be in place. There will be separate daytime traffic management measures on the eastbound carriageway only. For details, visit swtrunkroads.scot.
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K-pop Demon Hunters. It's Golden. Now, this story caught my eye in the headlines this week. After apparently robot vacuum cleaners have been found as a possible threat to national security. No, I was not expecting to read that on my Friday afternoon. Apparently, some new studies have been done, and US officials are reckoning that it could be a spy and a danger if certain circumstances occurred. Now, they've done some digging into this, and what they're reckoning is that because of what the gadgets are packed with, because they've got cameras, they've got microphones, and they've got sensors that map out the inside of your home to be able to do their job, that if somebody was to hack into that, that they could actually be able to access all of those details and potentially be able to hear your conversations live. It's really annoying, I've got to be honest, that this has come out, because while it's good to know, I was so close to buying one. It's been on my watch list on Amazon for so long, and I was just about to put the money down, and now I'm second guessing it, I've got to be honest. How long, though, until we start watching the toaster? When's that going to start listening to us? It's our last faithful friend, isn't it? Right, this is new from Somber. It's called My Body Isn't Ready.

0: Right, coming up 1 o'clock for your Monday morning. That's almost your lot from me. I'll be back next Sunday from 10 p.m. In the meantime, taking you through the morning if you're continuing to stay up late. Gregor and Lindsay, they're here from 4 a.m. with the 5:05 throwback. And stay right there. It's Mary Manderfield next from 1.
1: Clyde 1.
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15: The top stories this hour. Suspected crime boss Daniel Kinahan, one of the world's most wanted men, has appeared before court in Dublin after being extradited from Dubai. He's been charged with directing the activities of a criminal organisation. An Irish government jet took him from Dubai to Dublin, where he was arrested and charged upon his arrival. He's been remanded in custody. The Prime Minister's cost of living tour gets underway later, where he's expected to unveil a host of everyday fixes. Since taking office last month, Andy Burnham's capped bus fares in England at £2 and cut VAT on household energy bills. Former Conservative special advisor Anita Boateng says it's time for solutions.
16: People think they've really been heard when they see solutions. At the moment, we're off to a start where the public are engaged, which is fantastic, but they get easily